Yeah, that's a wonderful Hank Jones from an album called Song for My Father, or For My Father, I think it's called For My Father. And Lotus Blossom before that, that retired routine called Love from Tommy Flanagan. Next up, a significant reissue from Olivia Records coming in September. I think it's the 18th of September is the reissue of a remix, remastered, and an extended version of Drums and Friends. Drums and Friends was the second album released on Olivia Records, and it featured John Wadham, who was the kind of doyen of jazz drumming in Ireland for many decades, and also the tutor for many hundreds of drummers in Dublin for many, many, many years. Anyhow, the album consists of kind of two sides. One is mainly with Frank Hess and Brian Dunning, and the other side consists of mainly tracks with Louis Stewart. This is one of those. It's Lazy Afternoon, John Wadham and Louis Stewart.

0: Yeah, two guitarists in a row. First up, of course, Louis Stewart and John Wadham and Lazy Afternoon. And then that last track is the title track of an album from 2020 from Pat Metheny called From This Place. And that featured lyrics sung by Michelle Endiocello. And that brings us really to the three-quarter mark on this week's Jazz Time. Just to remind you, we're broadcasting on 103.2 FM, streaming live on the web. 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

0: And finally, after having his song in Spider-Man, Steve Lacy has exploded on the scene with his new song, Oh Yeah. 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
4: The sound of the city.

Yeah, my favorite alto player of the moment, without a shadow of a doubt, that is Miguel Zenon with Luis Perdomo and a track called Senora. That's from the third volume of the Art of the Bolero album, which is coming out pretty soon. I have to say, I love the two previous albums. I had the pleasure of seeing Miguel play a couple of years ago in a different context, and I just fell for him, fell for what he does particularly. So let's take another saxophone and piano duet, very famous one, Stan Getz here and Jimmy Rowles, the Leicester Left Town.

Yeah, it's a brand new release from arranger and composer Sean Imboden, I-M-B-O-D-E-N, and that piece is called The Gentle Giant. Before that, Lester Left Town. We've got time for one more track on this week's Jazz Time, and we're going to go way back to an album from Sphere, which was made up of alumni of Thelonious Monk's quartets, Kenny Barron on piano, Buster Williams on bass, Charlie Rouse on saxophone, and Ben Riley on the drums. This is a track from them called Pumpkin's Delight, Sphere. I had a chance, beautiful opportunity to see them a couple of times, and they were just wonderful. So just to remind you, this is Jazz Time here on 103.2 Dublin City FM. We're here every Sunday till about from midnight till about 2 a.m. If you don't get to hear the show live, you can listen to the archive streams from the following morning, just after breakfast. So take care. Good night. Thanks for listening. 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
2: Hiya, I'm Megan McCrory and this is Loving and Listening Live, your go-to guide to the hottest live concerts in Dublin. Leaving the best till last, the final month of summer is throwing everything it's got at us, hit after hit. Let's kick it off slow with Joji on his Solaris Global Arena Tour. Known for consistently reinventing himself, he promises his fans a world of Joji they haven't seen before. Now speed it all up with his support from the groovy Tommy Richmond. It is going to be a $1 million concert, baby. Playing 3 Arena, August 11th. Now let's keep the groove going. Coming up next, we got The Prodigy. Bringing back their Warriors Dance experience to your doorstep with completely brand new production, along with Carl Cox and Mr. David Ram Jam Rodigan, playing Emma August 20th. Followed by No Introduction Needed, The Weeknd on his After Hours Till Dawn tour. As seen from previous tour shows, be ready for stunning visuals and big hits like Starboy, Dawn FM and much more. Playing alongside Sir Cartier, Cash Carty, ring the bells? Yes, Playboy Carty. Both playing Croke Park, August 22nd and 23rd. I don't know about you, but I don't want to miss a single one of these gigs. I'm Meg, and that was Loving and Listening Live.
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Hard Day's Night opened August 11th, 1964. The Beatles had gone from having their first four singles rejected by their own record company to the biggest act in the country in a mere 8 months. They'd conquered England a year earlier, but English artists meant nothing in America. One big star after the other, including Cliff Richard, had come to America and failed. Their fifth single, I Wanna Hold Your Hand, was scheduled for release in January, but a DJ named Carol James on WWDC in Washington, D.C., began playing it in that post-Christmas, pre-New Year period when nobody released new records. His flight attendant girlfriend had brought it back from England, and he threw it on for the hell of it. The phones lit up. He sent it to a buddy in Chicago, and the same thing happened. And by the time the Beatles landed February 7th, the record had sold 1.5 million copies. Their appearance on Ed Sullivan February 9th would change the world. It was watched by 70 million people, 60% of all television viewers. And that would break the Beatles so big they'd have the top five singles on the charts in April. But the real closer was the movie. Plans had started a year earlier, and producer Walter Shenson's only concern was to get the thing done and out before Beatlemania ended, which everyone expected to happen any minute. United Artists gave them £200,000, which would be probably close to $400,000 in those days, and 6 weeks to shoot it, cheaply as possible in black and white, a quick cash-in to a temporary teenage craze. But the Beatles were just starting a seven-year winning streak. They'd found manager Brian Epstein, record producer George Martin, and now along with film producer Walter Shenson, they'd found director Richard Lester, writer Alan Owen, and cinematographer Gilbert Taylor. And a funny thing happened on everybody's way to earn a quick paycheck and have a bit of fun. They made a fantastic movie. Inventive, groundbreaking artistically, timelessly entertaining, it would become the ultimate successful promotion, the one everything after would be measured against. After the movie, everyone in the audience felt they knew the band intimately, and it would change the nature of the audience-artist relationship. After Hard Day's Night, it wouldn't be about hit records anymore. The audience had an emotional stake in their success. We knew them. We understood them now. As exotic and foreign as they'd seemed just a few months earlier, now we could relate to them. They were ours forever.

0: When I'm home, everything seems to be right. When I'm home, feeling you, holding me tight.
1: Tight?
0: It's been a hard day's night, and I've been working like a dog. It's been a hard day's night. I should be sleeping like a log.
1: But when I get home to you, I find the things that you do will make me feel all right.

0: We started the show with A Hard Day's Night, title track from the Beatles' first movie, the only song they wrote after the thing was filmed, obviously. The others written at a leisurely pace leading up to the film, as opposed to the Help soundtrack, all of which was written in a two-week period. They didn't have a title. They were going to call it Beatlemania, but John Lennon told Walter Shenson about Ringo's funny way with words, and A Hard Day's Night was one of Ringo's expressions, so they used that instead. Good idea, boys. We followed that with one of the five amazing outtakes, any one of which you could build a career on, any time at all. Written by John and Paul and produced by George Martin, as all the songs were. It was the first Beatles album that would have no covers, it being their third. Tonight was the Raspberries, the group that defined power pop. Eric Carmen, Wally Bryson, David Smalley, and Jim Bonfanti. Really fantastic live. Tonight from their third album, Side 3, produced by Jimmy Einer and written by Eric Carmen.
1: Divine Intervention is the Rolling Stones. Amazing new album, Foreign Tongues, produced by Andrew Watt, written mostly by Keith and Mick. Neighborhood Bully is the Sins. It's from Jam Celebrates Bob Dylan. Bob wrote it and the band produced it. Get it from jamrecordings.com.
0: And the Rascals, when they were the Young Rascals, weren't we all once? I Ain't Gonna Eat Out My Heart Anymore. One of the absolute coolest records ever made. One of the best vocals ever sung. One of the coolest guitar solos ever played. Eddie Brigati singing. Eddie joined by Dino and Gino and Felix. One of those groups that made us very proud to be from New Jersey. And there wasn't a whole lot of other reasons, let me tell you. Just kidding. We'll be back.

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1: Hey, I'm Erica here with your latest show business update on Dublin City FM. Fontaines DC have teased their fifth new album titled Dopamine Chamber, which is set to be released by the end of this year. Teasing announcements over the past while, the band performed new songs at their first show of 2026 in Spain. The first studio album since 2024's Romance, which reached number 2 on the UK Albums Chart, was produced by James Ford and had them receiving a nomination for Best Rock Album at the Grammys. There's quite a few upcoming performances for the group, who are also to headline Electric Picnic in County Laois on August 30th. In film news, our web-slinging superhero Spider-Man has grossed over $2 billion at the worldwide box office, officially making Tom Holland the most successful iteration of the character, and his film Brand New Day the highest-earning solo superhero movie in history. On home soil, the movie beat a record previously set by 2019's Avengers Endgame in the biggest domestic opening at the box office, with an estimated revenue of over $360 million in its first 3 days in US cinemas. American actress, singer, and activist Hayden Panettiere has died at the age of 36. The well-beloved actress was known for playing main roles in TV and film. This tragically comes just 3 months after her appearance on Jay Shetty's podcast, in which she bravely admitted to the trauma she experienced as a child actress in Hollywood. Appearing perfectly healthy and ready to start a new chapter, this news is not only sudden, but increasingly suspicious to fans and actors alike. Police have confirmed that there have been no signs of foul play as we wait for more updates. That's the latest showbiz news from me, Erica, on 103.2 Dublin City FM.
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4: The sound of the city.

Bonnie and Clyde opened this week, 1967, produced by Warren Beatty, who starred in it also. Arthur Penn directed it. David Newman, Robert Benton, and an uncredited Robert Towne wrote it, and Burnett Guffey would shoot it. Faye Dunaway would walk away from the movie a superstar, and Gene Hackman, Estelle Parsons, and Michael J. Pollard would also become quite well known. The story of an anti-authority, sexy young couple robbing banks really appealed to the counterculturally minded youth of that year. Both Bonnie and Clyde and Mike Nichols, The Graduate, arriving right on time. But the combination of elements Warren Beatty threw together was completely original. You have beautiful young anti-heroes doomed, for starters, opposing moods and shifts in tone from serious to comical. There's poetry in it. There's sexual impotence in it. There's bluegrass music in it. A touch of French New Wave. It's a romance flick. It's a buddy flick. It's an on-the-road flick. And some of the most graphic violence ever filmed. All promoted by a poster that read, "They're young, they're in love, and they kill people." It was so freaky that it bombed when it came out. Hard to believe, but that's true. It was denounced by the critics and withdrawn. And I don't know what happened. I guess it just grew on everybody's subconscious because it was re-released a short time later and was nominated for 10 Academy Awards and heralded as a classic. I personally consider Warren Beatty one of our most underrated filmmakers. Great producer, great director. I've said it many times before, I wish he'd make more movies. So should we play it? Yeah, we gotta play it, right?

0: I'm looking for suitable employment right tomorrow.
1: Oh, yeah, but what'd you do before?
0: I was in state prison.
1: State prison?
0: Uh-huh.
1: Well, I guess, some little old lady wasn't so nice.
0: It was armed robbery.
1: My, the things that turn up in the street.

0: We started that set with the Ballad of Bonnie and Clyde, Georgie Fame, Georgie born Clive Powell, and when signed to Super Agent Larry Parnes, Larry would change his name the way he changed everybody's name. Marty Wilde, Billy Fury, and Clive was Lance Fortune for a minute. And ended up Georgie Fame. Clive being the pianist with the Blue Flames, Billy Fury's backup band. He got a bit jazzier as he got older, and you can occasionally catch him in the company of his buddy Bill Wyman and the Rhythm Kings. Clash City Rockers was The Clash. Lee Scratch Perry twiddling the knobs. Joey and Mick writing it from their first album.
1: Indigo Skies, Banda AL9. The album, Hey Hey, We're Banda AL9. Get it from BandaAL9.com.
0: From Love's first album, 1966, came My Little Red Book, written by Hal David and Burt Bacharach. That very cool song in What's New Pussycat? Speaking of cool movies, originally sung by Paul Jones and performed by Manfred Mann.
1: As Donnie V with I'll Surrender from Beautiful Things, new LP. Donnie wrote it with Jim Timbers and produced it with Mike Tholen. Get it from DonnieV.com.
0: Okay, go get your popcorn and Junior Mints. 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
2: Hey Dublin, it's Michael Caine. It's the 24th of August and this is what happened on this day in music. Back in 2019, Billie Eilish's track, Bad Guy, tops the Billboard Hot 100, ending the record-breaking 19-week run by Lil Nas X's Old Town. In 1975, Queen began recording their operatic masterpiece, Bohemian Rhapsody, in Wales, England. Story goes that it took Mercury, Brian May and Taylor 10 hours to sing the iconic operatic parts, resulting in 180 separate vocal tracks. And last but certainly not least, on this day in 2021, the classic rock world mourns the loss of legendary Rolling Stones drummer Charlie Watts, who tragically passed away at the age of 80. Considered as one of the greatest drummers of all time, Watts was later inducted into the Rock and Roll Hall of Fame and UK Music Hall of Fame, as well as achieving a Grammy Lifetime Achievement Award. Finally, if you or someone you know is celebrating your birthday today, you share with legendary actor and comedian Stephen Fry, TV actor Chad Michael Murray, and Harry Potter star Rupert Grint. I'm Michael O'Kane, and that's what happened on this day in music.
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2: Okay, so Shel Talmy is the coolest dude you never heard of. And it's his birthday this week, August 11th. Born in Chicago, goes to LA to learn how to be a recording engineer. Does a few things, not too much. And decides to take a vacation in England. 1962, 1963, something like that. Grabs a couple of records from his buddy Nick Vinay on his way out. Nicky having signed the Beach Boys and produced their first couple of things before Brian Wilson took over. So Shell gets to England, goes straight to Decca Records, and sees the infamous Dick Rowe. Infamous for getting the somewhat unfair bad rap of turning down the Beatles, because a whole lot of other folks turned him down too. And Dick did make up for it by signing the Stones and producing Gloria for them. Pretty cool stuff. So Shell figures he'll never be in England again, and what do they know? So he tells Dick Rowe he is a famous American producer, and here's a couple of my new records. And he plays him Nick Vinay's productions of the Beach Boys and Lou Rawls. And Dick says, "You are right on time," and hires him on the spot. "Not so fast," says Shell, the ballsiest human like ever. "I'm an independent producer." "What's that?" says Dick, "since there aren't any in England. You know, like, you pay for everything and I get royalties." "Oh, well, that sounded reasonable to him." "You got it," says Dick. And we're all very grateful to Mr. Rowe. Say goodnight, Dick.

Okay, Henry, look, you're a nice guy, okay? I don't want to say I feel sorry for you, but, okay, your plot loss and career, or like, you know, life arrest, you know, your character development is so thoroughly retarded. As a human being, I cannot help but stop and attempt to help you. I'm like, thank you. You know, I don't have, like, you know, arrested development. My development was like taken out in the woods and lashed to a tree and left for dead, you know?

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1: Luke 21:19.
2: In your patience possess ye your souls.
3: Luke, who's Luke? When are we getting the records?
1: Wednesday.

We started that celebration of Shel Talmy's birthday with the Kinks. Shel did the first five Kinks albums, influencing everybody. Tired of Waiting was from Kinda Kinks, the third album, 65, written by Ray Davies, like most of their stuff was. The Creation had Making Time, The Creation being one of the four or five bands that never came over from England and broke in America, but they were really big in the UK. Very influential guitar player Eddie Phillips would be the first to use a violin bow on the guitar, which Jimmy Page would pick up on 2 years later. Creation was on Shel's Planet label, and we play them all the time. They're a very cool band. You've Got a Habit of Leaving was a bunch of surly mods called Davy Jones and the Lower Third. Davy would change his name a year later because of the Monkees TV show. He would go from Davy Jones to David Bowie and not really get famous until 1969 and the space thing, you know. But he was recording 64, 65, making very cool records with Shel Talmy. When The Who went into the studio, they said, "We want that Kinks sound, baby." And lucky for us, they didn't get it. Shel being too hip to copy himself. Much Too Much is from The Who Sings My Generation, their first album, and for me, their very best album. And Shel had a very brief relationship with the Easy Beats from Australia, recording one of the greatest records ever made, Friday on My Mind, written by Vanda and Young, 1966. Good stuff, Shel. Happy birthday. It's time for an intermission. We'll be back.

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1: 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The new season of Dark Matter is coming to Apple TV. In season one, the series followed Jason Dessen, a physicist, professor, and family man, who, one night, while walking home on the streets of Chicago, is abducted into an alternate version of his life. You can watch this August 28th. Groomed, The Truth Behind the Lie is a new docuseries coming to Now TV. The story starts when Ellie Williams' allegations of grooming went viral. They tore through the town of Barrow and triggered national outrage. Police quickly denied that there was a grooming gang, and Ellie was sentenced to 8.5 years in jail. But was there truth beneath the lie? 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A new show called Fightland is being produced by 50 Cent on Now TV. The series is a gripping story of redemption, betrayal, and brutal ambition in and out of the ring. 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

coolest song in the world this week comes from that obscure little town we like to call Los Angeles. 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
1: You mean Jimmy Foster and...
0: Danny Ocean, Sam, Josh, all of them.
1: How they all get together? What's up?
2: It's a reunion. We have been getting things ready for weeks.
1: It sounds like a whale of a party.
0: Bigger than Anzio or Remagen. Only this time you won't get paid in invasion money. It'll be the real long green, stacks of it.

0: plan is foolproof. Take my word for it. 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But, Jim, if it's so foolproof, why hasn't somebody done it yet?
1: Same reason nobody's gone to the moon yet. No equipment.
0: And we're equipped. It's going to be a military operation executed by trained men.
1: Why waste all those cute little tricks that the Army taught us? Just because it's sort of peaceful now.

0: You know, it's a good idea. Take a couple of hundred big ones and do something for world peace. Like buying out the Miss Universe contest. Get rid of all the parades and all that jazz. And just sit around and talk to the girls one by one. Find out how things are in Sweden. Or invite them for a weekend in New Orleans. Ramus Gin Fizzes, Oyster Rockefeller.
1: I don't like that goodwill approach.

0: We started that set with our coolest song in the world this week, Cellophane from Stanley Simmons' new album, Dancing While the World is Ending. I hear that. It was written by Evan Stanley and Nick Simmons and Jacob Bunton, and produced by the legendary Rob Cavallo, doing a wonderful job as usual. Evan and Nick are joined by Seamus Neal on drums, and Rob Cavallo himself on keyboards and guitar and percussion, and Jacob Bunton on some vocals. It's nice these days, I must say, to have some consistency. People you can depend on, like producers Rob Cavallo and Andrew Watt is another one. You know, you see their name and you know you're going to get quality, man. I do appreciate that. But I digress. This is a very cool album, and they are making their daddies, Gene Simmons and Paul Stanley, very proud. Our coolest song in the world this week, Cellophane. Get it from StanleySimmons.com.
1: The Rolling Stones, Tumbling Dice from Exile on Main Street, written by Mick and Keith and produced by Jimmy Miller, closing out their second golden period, which was four phenomenal albums in a row after their first seven phenomenal albums in a row. And yes, I hear lots of good things on Satanic Majesties in between the silly jamming. Joey and his brother Ramones were rolling the dice on Pleasant Dreams, 1981, 7-Eleven. Yeah, I know. Produced by Graham Gouldman. Yeah, that Graham Gouldman.
0: Ride With You is the cast of The Wanderer. Mike Bartella and Diego Rodriguez singing those lead vocals. Backed by the Disciples of Soul, The Wanderer is based on the life and music of Dion, and Dion wrote it. They're just waiting for a theater to open up on Broadway.
1: And Ramblin' Gamblin' Man, The Bob Seger System. My favorite Bob Seger record, written and produced by Bob and Punch, 1969. We're getting near the conclusion of this movie. You better make your move on her now.

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And speaking of groovy movies, The Lovin' Spoonful did the soundtrack to Woody Allen's first movie, What's Up, Tiger Lily? If you've never seen this thing, you gotta get it. The idea has been copied dozens of times now, but Woody was the first to take a Japanese spy movie and put a hilarious English script to it. It's unbelievable. The Spoonful also did Francis Ford Coppola's You're a Big Boy Now. John Sebastian and Zally Yanofsky were originally in the Mugwumps with Mama Cass. And when Cass joined the Mamas and Papas, Sebastian and Yanofsky joined up with Steve Boone and Joe Butler. Took a line from Mississippi John Hurt's Coffee Blues. Yeah, you know, that Spoonful. And from 1965 to 67, they had 7 straight top 10 hits. They were unfortunately not taken seriously at the time because they didn't make that transition into the rock era. They just continued to make consistently bright pop singles. Never got too personal or dark, as was required in the post-Dylan era of rock. But their rock never stopped being rock and roll. Country rock, really. A very cool, underrated group. And this one went to number 1 this week, August 1966.

Yes, Jack, the vacation will soon be over, and you'll be going back to school. You and Betty and thousands of other young people will get down to work in the business of preparing yourselves for the life ahead. And what good prospects the life ahead holds. You will live in finer homes than your forefathers ever dreamed of. You will travel in safety at speeds that would have staggered your grandfather's imagination. You will get to know the people of your world firsthand.

0: can't tell till I've seen you over a distance of ground. Got a touch of class, but I don't know how far you can go.
1: A lot depends on who's in the saddle. Go ahead, Marlo. I like the way you work. In case you don't know it, you're doing all right.
0: There's one thing I can't figure out.
1: What makes me run?
0: Uh-huh.
1: I'll give you a little hint. 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It's been tried.
0: What'd you try it on me for?

0: We started that set with a loving spoonful, Summer in the City, went all the way on Kama Sutra Records. The Crawdaddies covered Lou Reed, There She Goes Again. They were out of San Diego and one of Greg Shaw's discoveries. Get that on the Be a Caveman collection on Vox Records. We were all influenced by Ron Nasty and the Ruddles. Hold My Hand, 1978. Written and produced by the great Neil Innes. If you've never seen that made-for-TV movie, that's another winner. We're giving you enough DVD action this week to last a lifetime. Home from Iggy Pop, originally on Brick by Brick, Fade to Black.
1: Now I have to face stupid reality again.
0: We want to thank the Hard Rock Cafes, hotels, casinos, and the Seminole coolest Indian tribe ever for being our sponsor from day one. And I want to thank all of the Hard Rock employees around the world as we stop in and do our DJ thing when we're on the road. Nicest people in the world, in addition to the best food. And someday will be a rock and roll circuit. I'm never going to give up on that. We want to thank Premier Networks, our new syndicator, Julie Talbot, Rick Bucchietti, Tanya Juhasz, and Corey Neal. Forgive the pronunciation. I'll get it right eventually. And if you're in need of any guitars or amps or tambourines, go see Andy Babuke. I want to thank our... Is Intrepid the word? Or is that an aircraft carrier? Dennis Mortensen, who puts the show together every week in spite of the odds. Go to undergroundgarage.com if you've missed any of our last 750 shows. And Facebook and Twitter and at Stevie Van Zandt. You can talk to me personally. And thank you, Alan Freed. We'll see you all next week.
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0: Hello, I'm Meg, and this is Loving and Listening Live, your go-to guide to the hottest live concerts in Dublin. With summer coming to an end, let's see the closing acts together. Starting with the multi-platinum Grammy Sacramento band Deftones on their summer show with Idols and Eka Vandal. Save your voice, because this type of gig, you'll definitely lose it, with hits like My Own Summer, Change, and so many more. Playing on the 25th of August in IMMA. Followed by the Rock and Roll Hall of Fame band Bon Jovi. Having announced their global gigs right after a vocal cord surgery proves it's for the love of the game. Big applause to you. Come and support these rock legends here at Croke Park on the 30th of August. Closing off with the last gig of the summer, it's Bailey Zimmerman. The country superstar is bringing all the brown boots together with his Different Night, Same Rodeo tour. If you haven't practiced your steps already, you're running out of time. Playing the 3 Olympia, August 31st. Now, that is a way to finish this year's summer. Which gigs are you going to? Let me know and message us on Instagram. I'm Meg, and that was Loving and Listening Live.
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Don't Stop Loving Me by Ivy Joe Hunter, opening up this week's Soul Seeker show on Dublin City FM 103.2 and online. Martin Goggin here, along with Danny Duggan, spinning soul until 7. Haven't played Johnny Taylor in a while, so here's JT's version of Steve Manch's Friday Night.

Margie Joseph, Punish Me. We owe the discovery of so many wonderful unissued soul songs to England's Kent reissue label, including a favourite of mine, San Francisco TKO's Make Up Your Mind. 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

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Next up, the one and only Clarence Carter, Messing With My Mind.

I caught R&B singer October London in concert in the US recently, a fine singer who obviously owes so much to Marvin Gaye. Here's a silky smooth stepper, Mulholland Drive.

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Short break coming up, but don't go anywhere. Danny's spinning more soul until 7. Last one from me for tonight, The Dynamos, You Can Do It By Yourself.

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1: 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Tickets are €30. The Dublin Fringe Festival is back again this year. 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Established in 1995, it supports emerging talent, artistic experimentation and professional development. 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Comedians John Bishop and Des Bishop bring their popular podcast, The Bishop Exchange, live to Dublin's Vicar Street for the first time. Expect plenty of laughs as the good friends and fellow comedians share relatable stories and perspectives on life from the other side of the pond. Tickets are €51 and it happens on Sunday, the 6th of September. I hope something caught your attention with our Outage Guide. 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

Mel Martin got us through the first half. Just heard Odyssey Battleships. That's not the Odyssey you would have seen in the charts. They only made one album with Tamla Motown. The one you're thinking of is these guys, originally from the Virgin Isles.

big favourite on this show, Betty Wright. If you abuse my love, you'll lose my love, from the This Time For Real 1977 album. Here come the Variations. 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

again, thanks very much for listening today on Soul Seeker 103.2. Hopefully you'll do the same thing next week. Stay tuned for Carl. Enjoy the rest of the weekend. Stay safe. Catch you next week.

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6: Hiya, I'm Megan McCrory and this is Loving and Listening Live, your go-to guide to the hottest live concerts in Dublin. Leaving the best till last, the final month of summer is throwing everything it's got at us, hit after hit. Let's kick it off slow with Joji on his Solaris Global Arena Tour. Known for consistently reinventing himself, he promises his fans a world of Joji they haven't seen before. Now speed it all up with his support from the groovy Tommy Richmond. It is going to be a $1 million concert, baby. Playing 3 Arena, August 11th. Now let's keep the groove going. Coming up next, we got The Prodigy. Bringing back their Warriors Dance experience to your doorstep with completely brand new production, along with Carl Cox and Mr. David Ram Jam Rodigan, playing Emma August 20th. Followed by No Introduction Needed, The Weeknd on his After Hours Till Dawn tour. As seen from previous tour shows, be ready for stunning visuals and big hits like Starboy, Dawn FM, and much more. Playing alongside Sir Cartier, Cash Carty, ring the bells? Yes, Playboy Carty. Both playing Croke Park August 22nd and 23rd. I don't know about you, but I don't want to miss a single one of these gigs. I'm Meg, and that was Loving and Listening Live.
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Good morning, everybody. My name is Carrie McMullen, and you're listening to Community Chats on 103.2 Dublin City FM. This is the show where we delve into the communities of Dublin, some you might be familiar with, some you might never have heard of. This morning, we are looking at a brand new farmers market that starts from this morning and runs every Saturday for the next 3 weeks. I'll be chatting to Ulla O'Riordan and Michael Griffin from the Lusk Town Team about the market, which is one of 28 projects in Lusk's wider Town Centre First plan. But first, we are going to listen to a new track this morning. This comes from Dublin husband and wife duo Setting Suns DC. This is Harbour.

0: That was Setting Suns DC with their brand new single, Harbour. Now on 103.2 Dublin City FM, we're looking at Lusk, where the first of a three-week pilot farmers market takes place this morning in the Murray's Pub car park. It's bringing local producers, businesses and creatives together in the village, and it's part of a much bigger plan for the future of Lusk. So I'm joined by two members of the Lusk Town team, Chairperson Michael Griffin and Ulla O'Riordan. Hi Ulla, hi Michael, welcome to the show.
1: Hello, good morning.
2: Good morning.
3: Lovely to be here.
0: It's lovely to have you both on, and you are joining me today to chat about this brand new farmers market that is coming to Lusk, and it's starting this weekend and is part of a three-week pilot, which is happening over the next three Saturdays. So maybe, Michael, to come to you first, you and Ulla are both part of, you know, the planning team, the organizing team behind this. But maybe, Michael, could you just tell us a little bit about, you know, what brought about the idea to have a farmer's market in Lusk in the first place?
2: I suppose Lusk is a farming community traditionally, but it has grown in population significantly in recent years from sort of being, maybe say, a few thousand to now being over 10,000 plus in place in Lusk in terms of administration and local authority reporting, namely the Lusk Forum, which has a Lusk team. And then that came up with various ideas, various projects for developing Lusk as a town, previously a village, now a town. And one of the ideas in that was that we start a farmer's market.
3: I'm new to Lusk, right? But the Lusk has been around for a very, very long time. It's been a settlement for at least, I think, 4,000 years. And the location is quite unique, very close to the sea, Rogerstown Estuary, and obviously very close to Dublin, which is a huge hub as well. And we are a farming community. Farming around Lusk has been happening for many, many years. And I suppose maybe more organized from the medieval times when the town and brew were looking at St. McCollins Church and so forth. So rich soil, bit of a microclimate, I have to say. I haven't lived in Lusk for that long, but it certainly is always sunny in Lusk, which, that's what my hubby always says, which really helps with obviously growing all sorts of vegetables around. So yeah, we're so delighted to be reconnecting our town to the farm fields around Lusk. When you drive through Lusk, you can spot a tractor on the main road quite often. You can actually access a few farm yards from the main road. So it's very unique in that way.
0: And Ulla, it has a lot of agricultural heritage about it, obviously. But you know, this market is a way of celebrating that. And also an opportunity for local craftspeople, local artisans to kind of come out and show their work, you know, and that includes people who are growing food or baking food or they're crafting or they're an artist. So there's loads of, you know, talent obviously in the community. So Ulla, what parts of Lusk, you know, on top of the agricultural side, are you hoping to showcase through this market?
3: Oh, absolutely. You know, apart from fruit and veg, for sure, the local crafts will be represented and baking. We will also have a community stand, which will kind of bring together, I suppose, a mix of vegetables and local crafts and a local business people. So by creating this kind of like a hub, we haven't had a farmer's market in Lusk for a while. There used to be a Saturday market for years, but I think it was COVID when things kind of stopped and they just never really reset. So we're just so excited to be bringing all these local entrepreneurs together, you know, to showcase what they do. And we have a number of them confirmed for the three dates. There will be a mix. They won't always be the same. So everyone who's going to come will have a chance to see something different every single Saturday.
0: Brilliant. And, you know, Michael, what's so lovely about this market is that it's been very much given to the community. You know, it's been organized by the Lusk Town team. It's being run by volunteers who are giving, you know, an incredible amount of, you know, time to this. But, you know, it is such a community event then in that case. So can you just bring us back to, you know, where you actually started as the Lusk Town team, where you started with the planning, you know, what were you looking at initially and how did it grow from there?
2: Well, I think it was set up last year and it, you know, entertained many different types of projects from tourism, heritage and farmers markets. It happened to be one of the ideas we hit upon as being very appropriate for Lusk based on what Ulla has said and even yourself, Carrie. Ulla is right to say it's about giving the stallholders, the vendors, a chance to sell their wares and maybe do a bit of business. It's also about, I suppose, creating a space for the community where they can be part of. And we're very excited about the development and we're delighted that it's at last here. We started in the farmers market, I think it was around last February, and we've been working hard at it ever since, between having meetings and organizing different things, visiting different markets, of which there are many, believe it or not, in the Fingal area of North Dublin. And I suppose organizing ourselves and I suppose, as you'd say, trying to set out our stall, if you'll pardon the pun. Yeah, it's a great thing. The new development in community representation, community development, we link in with Fingal County Council. We link in with the regeneration team there. And we are in a trial period for our farmers market. The Lusk Town team and the community forum, they're to a certain extent a trial too. This kind of representation hasn't been there before. So this is a development from that new level of representation we have in the community from Lusk to our local authority.
0: Brilliant. So Ulla, obviously there's, you know, the development side of it. And as you said there, you have gotten a great range of people to come on board over the next 3 weeks to showcase their stuff, you know, their local produce, their coffee, their arts and crafts, among many other things. So, I mean, there's obviously, you know, a community there that's very, very talented. You've got the agricultural community already kind of very much part of the heritage. But what was the process for you and the team to kind of go and approach different people and you actually find the local producers and the food businesses and the craftspeople to get them on board with the pilot? You know, what were those conversations like?
3: Yes, that's the fun part. But just kind of going back to what Michael was saying, this, it's been going on for quite a while. We had this plan called, I think it was Lusk 2020, then 2030, which converted into Lusk for Life. It's a huge document. And we were really leading, like, nationwide, having something like this in place. So the community has been working really hard, engaging with the people living in Lusk and with the local authorities and trying to see what is it that we really want with the town, what are the needs or the gaps and so forth. So all of those things were then put together in that document. And that's how we were able to, you know, go in the pilot, create the town team, which now is all community led because Fingal was heavily involved in that at the very start. So, like, this is laurels of, I would say, maybe nearly 20 years of work of local community. And farmers market was one of the top needs for the community. How did we go around getting all the vendors and things organized? Michael mentioned we've traveled to a number of local markets in Fingal. We engaged with the stallholders. We obviously engaged with Fingal, so Explore Fingal, lovely lady Neve and the team leading us and what needs to, you know, happen, what's the list, what are the things that we need to look at. Yes, we've had a lot of meetings, we've discussed a lot of things. One of our group members, Horik, actually attends a market regularly on Saturdays, so he's been a fountain of knowledge as well. And then in terms of engaging with the vendors, one of our group members, Willie, would have made a lot of contacts with local food growers, arts and crafts people. So did Linda, another person in our group, either at the markets. You know, it's just, there's such an abundance. We also have a very successful summer festival in Lusk, which happens in June every year. And obviously, Lusk Action Group is the group that looks after arranging it. And again, their experience over the years, very, very helpful, because if we were to kind of start at, you know, point zero, it would be like almost an impossible task. There's so many things involved, you know, from insurance, making sure everybody is registered, you know, everybody has a gazebo even, you know, things like that, stuff that you wouldn't even think about asking. But the response has been so positive and we're so excited. And the moment we started advertising and reaching out to local vendors through social media, you know, we've received so many queries. We already have a reserved list, which is fantastic. And we're just so excited. There's quite a few months of work since February where we were really focused on this, and can't wait and see how it unveils.
0: Yeah, and you know, that is an important part of this as well. Like, the farmers market's been run, you know, this weekend, the next weekend, the 29th, and then the following weekend, the 5th of September. But it is being run as a pilot, so you know, it's not, I suppose, the finished product, so to speak. And there will be a lot of, I suppose, a lot of eyes from your team watching to see how it's going. So what kind of things will you and the rest of the group be kind of watching out for in terms of trying to learn how you can improve it, or learnings that you can take away? What kind of things will you be watching as the market's unfolding over the next three Saturdays?
2: I mean, we'll be watching lots of things. First of all, the stalls layout, the layout has been agreed, and we'll see how that works. That's the first thing. If the layout is good, we'll keep it, obviously. And if there's changes or tinkering to be done with it, we'll do that too. Obviously, attendance and interest from the local community. We seem to have interest already. The proof of the pudding will be tomorrow, how many people make the effort to turn up from 9:30 to 1 o'clock and either take part in or buy some of the produce on offer. We'll also be watching, like, the first market will be a specific thing. The two follow up will be interesting to monitor, ongoing interest. And also we'll have slightly different vendors on different days. So that'll be interesting, getting the mix right of all those and hoping that all that works out pretty well. We will try to keep account of the numbers arriving. We will try to ensure parking and, you know, layout and all that works well. We have done a lot of work planning and trying to get it to this stage. So we're hoping it will work, and we think that we've got a good offering, and we're very pleased and hope everyone has a wonderful time. That's really it, about everyone can enjoy it, that the community can feel part of it, and that it will be maybe a chance for the community to expand and become more involved locally rather than rushing off elsewhere to do all their produce buying.
0: Yeah, and you know, it's going to be such a nice learning phase as well for getting the community's input. And if you're able to, I suppose, implement that input back into other things to make the community definitely feel more like a stronger connection, I suppose, to not just this project, but the other projects that are coming in the overall plan. And, you know, to kind of, you know, that will mean that it's more embedded in the community, which is lovely, because that means, you know, it will hopefully thrive then for a long time to come. So Ulla, you know, this is 3 weeks of sort of learning, but there is, you know, an ongoing overarching plan and that this is part of. So Ulla, if the pilot goes really well at the end of the 3 weeks, what do you know will happen next, or what would you like to see happen next with the farmers market?
3: So, yes, we obviously would love to continue and see how it goes. And we really expect that it's going to go very well. We shall see, but very positive. So documenting the whole experience, we will also have a survey. So Fingal have helped us put this together. We really want to track, you know, and get the feedback of everybody who's coming to the market to see, you know, if this is something that they were expecting. Is there some room for improvement? Are there some other things they would like to see? And then obviously we are going to be engaging with Fingal to see if we can make this into a more permanent venture. We're so grateful to Murray's for allowing us use their private car park. In fact, there was a feasibility study done to identify 4 spaces in Lusk, Murray's being one of them, but obviously not in Fingal's hands, so to speak. So it was also a bit tricky to get that. So we're just so, so grateful for that. And it is a focal point in Lusk. Kind of makes perfect sense. You know, this is where the market goes. So yeah. That's that. So yes, we already have our first briefing session just internally after the first go. We are going for a glamorous lunch and we're going to talk about how the first day goes. So we're definitely going to keep tabs on that. But yes, we would love to, ideally, to have that happening every weekend in Lusk going forward.
0: Brilliant. And Michael, so the farmers market is part of something much bigger that's happening in Lusk, which we've mentioned at the beginning, which is Lusk for Life Town Centre First Plan. And the Town Centre First Plan is sort of a broader scheme. And this is looking at Lusk, the Lusk for Life project. So it's one of 28 projects, I believe, within the plan, the farmers market. So maybe, Michael, could you tell us just a little bit about the overall Lusk for Life project and what it's actually looking at, and maybe give us a flavour of, you know, what else, what other areas of Lusk is being considered under this plan?
2: Yeah, Lusk for Life Town Centre First Plan is the plan that was produced for governance for the next 5 years up to 2030. And it's an ambitious plan to develop Lusk from being a village, which it essentially was and is in some manner still, to being a town with all the facilities of a town structure. We're looking at things like heritage even. We're looking at developing the centre of the round tower. You know, the central round tower right in the middle of Lusk. There's an open area around that, and there's plans to develop that in phase two. In phase one, which is where we are, there's the farmer's market, obviously. There's other things like wayfinding around Lusk. We want the old centre of the town, as it's now becoming. We want to have a directional signposting and other types of signposting to lead visitors to the town, to the various places of interest that are in place and some that are being developed. We're also talking about landscaping both the town and the parks and the lead roads into the village or into the town. And there's an enormous amount of work going on in that. There's also talks with Fingal on branding, marketing, and developing the town as, I suppose, a place to visit, a part of the tourism trail of Fingal, which is being pushed heavily and supported by Fingal. Actually, speaking of Fingal, they've done an enormous amount of work with us. They did that feasibility report that Ulla just mentioned, a very valuable piece of work. It identified the four sites for the potential farmers market, and Murray's car park came in the most suitable site. And we were very fortunate that the Murray family very kindly agreed to allow us to place our farmers market on their site. But other things about Town Centre First, it's new. There are only a number of towns in Ireland that have this mechanism for delivery, shall we say, of local, you know, interests into planning, into developing their community, into developing their town. So Lusk is fortunate. We're in the forefront there of a new system and a new way of representing people's interests and maybe getting the people of the town and the hinterland in Lusk and feeling part of it and being part of that development as it grows and as it builds and as it becomes a beautiful and pleasant town to live in.
0: It sounds like there's really, really exciting things happening for Lusk in the future, and the way that it's been going about, you know, very much community driven, especially when the town, you know, has expanded, as you said, so much from a village to a town, to keep that community involved in somewhat of the decision-making, somewhat of the direction that Lusk is going. It's really, really exciting to see that it is going in that direction. So the farmers market is obviously one part of that overall plan, and there's other exciting things to keep an eye out as to the plan as well. So that's all really, really positive for the future of Lusk. So Ulla, just to wrap up, for anyone who is interested in attending the Lusk Farmers Market over the next 3 weekends, where is the best place for them to go to keep up to date with what to expect from the Farmers Market, and if they need to get any information from the team behind it, where's the best place for them to go to find out any more information?
3: Yes, of course. We are using our local kind of information board called Love Lusk. So if you give us a little follow on social media, you'll be able to get some information on that there. The market will open at 9:30 in the morning on Saturday and close at 1:00. So it's this Saturday, the 22nd, the 29th of August, and the 5th of September. It's Murray's Car Park, Main Road. You can get there either walking, cycling, taking public transportation. We will have some limited parking available. Just a reminder, it is still Heritage Week on. So our first market is actually part of that. So we're bringing our agriculture heritage together. Also a word, we are engaging with our local autism-friendly group. Therefore, we're building a social story as well, just to make sure that, you know, everyone is included and comfortable in the surroundings. And we look forward to seeing everybody there.
0: Brilliant. Well, I want to thank you both for joining me on the show today, Ulla and Michael.
2: Thank you, Carrie.
3: Thanks so much for having us.
2: It's been a pleasure taking part, and thanks for interviewing us. Thank you very much.
3: Absolutely. Big thanks.
0: Thank you. And of course, best of luck for the next 3 weeks, and have a lovely weekend.
3: Thank you. You too.
2: You too. Bye-bye.
0: That was Ulla O'Riordan and Michael Griffin talking about the new Lusk Farmers Market and the wider plans for Lusk. The Lusk Farmers Market gets underway this morning from 9:30 a.m. to 1 p.m. at the Murray's Pub Car Park, with the market also taking place on the following two Saturdays, the 29th of August and the 5th of September. But that's all we have for today's show. We are back at the same time next week at 7 a.m. right here on 103.2 Dublin City FM, when we may feature your community. 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And as always, if there's something happening in your community that you think I should cover on the show, you can get in touch with me at the email communitychats@dublincityfm.ie. So, that's it from me. Have a lovely weekend, and I'll see you next time on Community Chats.

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2: Hey, I'm Erica here with your latest show business update on Dublin City FM. Fontaine's DC have teased their fifth new album titled Dopamine Chamber, which is set to be released by the end of this year. Teasing announcements over the past while, the band performed new songs at their first show of 2026 in Spain, the first studio album since 2024's Romance, which reached number 2 on the UK Albums Chart, was produced by James Ford and had them receiving a nomination for Best Rock Album at the Grammys. There's quite a few upcoming performances for the group, who are also to headline Electric Picnic in County Laois on August 30th. In film news, our web-slinging superhero Spider-Man has grossed over $2 billion at the worldwide box office, officially making Tom Holland the most successful iteration of the character, and his film Brand New Day the highest-earning solo superhero movie in history. On home soil, the movie beat a record previously set by 2019's Avengers Endgame in the biggest domestic opening at the box office, with an estimated revenue of over $360 million in its first 3 days in US cinemas. American actress, singer, and activist Hayden Panettiere has died at the age of 36. The well-beloved actress was known for playing main roles in TV and film. This tragically comes just 3 months after her appearance on Jay Shetty's podcast, in which she bravely admitted to the trauma she experienced as a child actress in Hollywood. Appearing perfectly healthy and ready to start a new chapter, this news is not only sudden, but increasingly suspicious to fans and actors alike. Police have confirmed that there have been no signs of foul play, as we await for more updates. That's the latest showbiz news from me, Erica, on 103.2 Dublin City FM.
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1: Hey Dublin, it's Michael Caine. It's the 24th of August, and this is what happened on this day in music. Back in 2019, Billie Eilish's track, Bad Guy, topped the Billboard Hot 100, ending the record-breaking 19-week run by Lil Nas X's Old Town. In 1975, Queen began recording their operatic masterpiece, Bohemian Rhapsody, in Wales, England. Story goes that it took Mercury, Brian May, and Taylor 10 hours to sing the iconic operatic parts, resulting in 180 separate vocal tracks. And last but certainly not least, on this day in 2021, the classic rock world mourns the loss of legendary Rolling Stones drummer Charlie Watts, who tragically passed away at the age of 80. Considered as one of the greatest drummers of all time, Watts was later inducted into the Rock and Roll Hall of Fame and UK Music Hall of Fame, as well as achieving a Grammy Lifetime Achievement Award. Finally, if you or someone you know is celebrating your birthday today, you share with legendary actor and comedian Stephen Fry, TV actor Chad Michael Murray, and Harry Potter star Rupert Grint. I'm Michael O'Kane, and that's what happened on this day in music.
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2: Hello, hello, hello. Welcome to it. Hope you had the most amazing weekend. You're feeling rested, recharged and ready for a brand new week. Monday morning, yeah. I think some of the schools are going back today. Give me a shout if you are, 087 179 1032. As far as the weather goes, it's going to be dry today with sunny spells, turning hazy at times. Highest temperatures of 20 to 23 degrees in light to moderate east or southeast winds. Lots and lots of great tunes to get you going on this Monday morning, easing you in. We're going to kick things off with this one. It's Scouting for Girls. Good morning.

0: Great start to a Monday morning. I don't know how we'll make it through this. I don't either. It is 7:04 right now. Let's have a look at the roads. So the N7 is looking pretty heavy already from Newlands Cross. On the N4, you'll slow down slightly at Junction 2, Liffey Valley. And the N3 is queuing from Mulhaddit. Coming down the M50, slight delays getting on from the M1. You will slow down around Junction 5, Finglas. Again around Junction 6. And there are slight delays from the Westlink Bridge down to Junction 11, Tala, where you come to a standstill. That's heavy to Junction 12, easing off to Edmundstown. There are slight delays coming up from the M11 from Junction 5, Bray North to the Merge. And also just a tad slow from Clover Hill to Colcut. A bit busy off at Junction 7, Lucan. And slight delays around Junction 5, Finglas as well. On the north side of the city, Coolock Lane is busy. At the Swords Road, not too bad. Patch of traffic for you at Whitehall Church. Bit busy on Drumcondra Road and slight delays down Dorset Street to North Frederick Street. Then down to the Keys, we've got North King Street looking a bit busy. Church Street is going to hold you up a little bit as well from North King Street to the Keys. On the south side, it's slowing you down slightly at Concolbert and also at St John's Road. The right turn to Kilmainham is busy. Coming down Stillorgan Road, you've got a little patch of traffic at Newtown Park Avenue, a bit busy at the bus garage and heavy on the right turn to Anglesey Road. And then the canal is already looking pretty congested. So Grove Road, Canal Road and Grand Parade are pretty much half full. All of them. On the south side of the city centre, it is looking fabulous. And the studio is looking fabulous because I've got my crew with me. Hello, you two little monkeys.
1: Howdy.
0: Stephen and Magaroni.
1: What's up?
0: Oh man, what a weekend.
2: Yeah.
0: What a weekend.
1: What a weekend.
0: We were lucky enough, Stephen and I, to go, not together, but on Saturday I went to see The Weeknd, Abel.
1: Yes.
0: Tisfay. And you went yesterday. I was blown away.
1: Incredible.
0: I love his music, but I honestly have a whole new love and respect for the man.
1: Yeah.
0: He is just so humble. And I mean, the show was spectacular, but it was just wholesome as well. I don't know. That's such a random word to use. I'm sure he'd hate to be called wholesome. His mum would be proud. But you know what I mean?
1: You left feeling really, wholesome is a good word.
0: Yeah.
1: But it was incredible. The production, like, he's at such a level now where everything just has to be epic.
0: And epic.
1: Yeah.
0: It was incredible. It was only my second gig at Croke Park as well. But the sound and just everything. Everything is just brilliant.
2: Unreal.
1: And we were up in, I was literally Rosehead at the very back.
0: In the nosebleeds.
1: But, didn't matter at all.
0: Yeah, it didn't matter.
1: See everything, feel everything. It was brilliant.
0: Exactly. Amazing stuff. Well, I hope that everybody out there had a great weekend as well. Need to have a look. I have a feeling that there are some schools going back. I know that there are different schools going back at different times. Mm. But if you are going to school today, I mean, it's always such a big thing, isn't it?
2: Because
0: there are little kiddies going for their first day. Junior infants, first day.
1: Wow.
0: Even to go into first year is a big deal.
2: That's huge.
0: First class, first year.
2: Yeah.
0: To start the last year of school.
2: People,
0: it's an emotional time.
1: Mm-hmm. Yeah.
0: So our thoughts are with all the mummies out there as they navigate this new normal. So keep in touch and let us know all week if you are heading back to school. We'll give you some shout outs. We might even do some requests. 087 179 103.

It's the Buggles on a Monday morning. A video killed a radio star at 7:18 in the morning. How are you guys doing out there? I hope you're good. On the N7, it's looking quite busy from Newlands Cross. The M4 is going to slow you down slightly at Junction 2, Liffey Valley. And there is a queue on the N3 at the moment from Mulhaddit, quite heavy. Coming down the M50, slight delays, Junction 5, Finglas, again at Junction 6. A little busy from the Westlink Bridge all the way down to Junction 11, Talla. It does get heavy there to Junction 12, only easing off completely at Edmundstown. Coming from the M11, there are slight delays, Junction 5, Bray North to the Merge. And a bit busy ahead, Junction 9, Red Cow to Coldcut. Slight delays off at Junction 7 as well. And a little bit busy around Junction 5. On the north side of the city, Coolock Lane is slow, probably about 5 or 6 minutes in the queue there. The Swords Road's not too bad. There's a patch of traffic at Whitehall Church. A little bit of a delay on Drumcondra Road, and Dorset Street will hold you up slightly from North Circular Road to North Frederick Street. Elsewhere, we've got North King Street a bit busy after Church Street, and down to the Keys from North King Street. On Church Street, it is a little slow. On the south side, there's a patch of traffic at Concolbert. And again at St. John's Road. The right turn to Kilmainham is looking heavy at the moment. And if you're coming down Stillorgan Road, you will slow down slightly at Newtown Park Avenue, again at the bus garage, and it is looking heavy on the right turn to Anglesey Road. Coming along the canal, so Grove Road and Canal Road are more than half full. Grand Parade is half full. And the south side of the city centre is looking pretty good indeedy. Let me know how things are unfolding for you on this Monday morning. 087 179 1032. That is the number. When we come back, we'll have a look at what happened on this day. Do a few birthday bits as well. So if you know somebody celebrating, let me know.

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4: It's going to be a dry day today with sunny spells, turning hazy at times. Highest temperatures of 20 to 23 degrees in light to moderate east or southeast winds. On the roads right now, the N7 is looking very busy from Newlands Cross. The M4 will slow you down slightly at Junction 2, Liffey Valley. And there are still those delays on the M3. You're queuing from Mulhaddit, I'm afraid. Coming down the M50 southbound, delays getting on from the M1. Bit busy around Junction 5, Finglas. Again around Junction 6, Blanchardstown. Bit of a breather, but you'll slow down again slightly from the Westlink Bridge. Busy, but moving all the way down to Junction 11, Tallow, where you come to a stop. That's crawling down to Junction 12. And there are slight delays after it to Edmundstown as well. Coming up from the M11, there are slight delays from Junction 5, Bray North to the Merge. Little busy as well further ahead from Junction 9 Redcar to Junction 7 Lucan. It's also a bit slow off there. One more patch of slight delays, busy but moving around Junction 5 Finglas. On the north side of the city, Coolock Lane is busy. The Swords Road not too bad. You've got a little slowdown at Whitehall Church. Drumcondra Road will hold you up slightly, and Dorset Street looks a little slow from North Circular Road to North Frederick Street. Elsewhere on the north side, Church Street's a bit busy from North King Street to the Quays. And across to the south side, we've got slight delays at Concolbert and St John's Road. It's heavy on the right turn to Kilmainham as well. The N11, a little patch of traffic at Newtown Park Avenue, a few minutes delay there. And again at the bus garage. And heavy on the right turn to Anglesey Road with a 3 or 4 light wait. On the canal, Grove Road and Canal Road are more than half full. Grand Parade is half full. And then the south side of the city centre is looking pretty amazing. It is the 24th of August. If it is your birthday today, a very happy birthday to you. You share it with movie actor Rupert Grint, who turns 38 years old. Weren't we talking about Rupee?
5: We were talking about him recently.
4: Last week or something.
5: Ron Weasley.
4: I can't believe he's 38.
6: That's wild.
4: That is wild. Because you just, I suppose it's, if a person is famous for playing a child,
6: like when you grow up,
4: you always think of them as that. You can't think of them as something else.
5: Has he been in anything?
4: Rupert Grint.
5: Since? I don't know. I can't think of him in anything.
6: He's married to the girl from Angus Thongs and Perfect Snogging.
5: Oh.
4: Really?
6: Yeah.
4: No.
6: They're together. They there
5: you go.
4: How do you know these things, Meg?
5: Lore.
4: Meg knows random stuff. A comedian, Dave Chappelle. Dave the Jave. He turns 53 years old today. Movie actor Stephen Fry is 69 years old. Love him. And sports executive Vince McMahon.
5: Oh, yes.
4: What a guy. What a character. He turns 81 years old today.
6: 81?
4: Yeah.
6: Nice.
4: All right, we're going to go back in time to 1975. And Queen started recording Bohemian Rhapsody at Rockfield Studios in Monmouth in Wales. It was recorded over 3 weeks because it's such an epic song. Mm. And apparently Freddie Mercury had mentally prepared the song beforehand, and he directed the band throughout the sessions. So he'd planned, I mean, he was incredible, like a genius, musical genius. So he probably planned all the parts, all the vocal harmonies and everything else. So May, Mercury and Taylor sang the vocal parts continually for 10 to 12 hours a day.
6: Oh my God.
4: They had 180 separate overdubs. Wow.
5: You can hear it as well. You can hear that a lot of
4: The layering.
5: It, yeah.
4: And they used that track system, didn't they, in those days? Reel to reel.
5: Yeah.
4: So tapes for days.
5: Yeah.
4: So incredible. What a historic time, and what a great song as well. Then we are going to go to 1981. Mark Chapman was given a 20-year jail sentence for the murder of John Lennon. The 25-year-old had shot Lennon 5 times at close range on December the 8th in 1980.
5: Tragic,
4: what a sad day that was. Good golly, madness. 1985, Huey Lewis and the News started a 2-week run at number 1 on the US singles chart with The Power of Love. The song was written for the soundtrack of one of my favorite songs, films of all time, Back to the Future.
5: Incredible movie.
4: Such a feel-good film, isn't it?
5: I watch it like, I'd say once a year.
4: Really?
5: Yeah,
6: I've never
5: definitely.
6: Seen it. Well, I've watched a wee bit of it.
4: Scandal.
6: Yeah.
4: All right, well, you're going to be forced
5: absolutely.
4: To watch it now, definitely. And then on this day in 1996, Missing by UK duo Everything But the Girl broke the all-time US chart stay record previously held by the Four Seasons, December 1963, when it appeared on the Billboard chart for the 55th week.
5: Okay, okay.
4: Can you believe it? Being in the charts for that long, like for more than a year.
6: That's so impressive.
4: What a song it is.

Brilliant stuff. Picture This and Unconditional. It is 7:47 on a Monday morning. Feels like a Monday, doesn't it? On the purchase to the M50, the N7 is going to slow you down. It is looking quite heavy from Newlands Cross. And this just came in, actually. There are reports of a collision further back at Junction 5, Steelstown. Don't have any lane information or delay information. So if you're coming along there, give me a shout, 087-179-1032. The M4 is looking a little busy at Junction 2, Liffey Valley. And the N3 is slowing you down from Mulhaddit. Coming onto the M50 from the M1, bit busy there, and also slight delays around Junction 5 Finglas, again around Junction 6, and a bit of a breather around the Westlink Bridge, but you will slow down slightly just after that, and that continues to Junction 11 Tallaght. It's heavy from there to Junction 12, easing off towards Edmundstown. Then we still see those slight delays coming up from the M11 at Junction 5 Bray North to the merge. Little busy as well, Junction 9 Redcar to Junction 7 Lucan. There are slight delays going off there as well. One more patch of slight delays at Junction 5 Finglas, and that is it for the M50. On the north side, it is busy on Coolock Lane. You're looking at about 6 or 7 minutes. Swords Road is picked up slightly, but it's not too shabby. So I'd say it's probably about 4 or 5 minutes from Whitehall Church to clear Griffith Avenue. Drumcondra Road will slow you down slightly. And also a little busy ahead from North Circular Road to North Frederick Street on Dorset Street. Then we've got down to the Keys Church Street, looking a little busy at the moment from North King Street. Slight delays on North King Street as well. And on the south side, there's a patch of traffic at Concolbert, slowing you down slightly again at St John's Road, and heavy on the right turn to Kilmainham. Drummartin Link Road is queuing now down to the Beacon. And if you're heading along the N11, you will slow down slightly at Newtown Park Avenue, and again at the bus garage. You've got maybe 3 or 4 light changes to turn right to Anglesey Road. On the canal, it's looking pretty busy. Grove Road and Canal Road are both more than half full. And then we have got the same story. Grand Parade is half full as well. And then the south side of the city centre is looking fabulous. It is. So if you want to get in touch, we always love hearing from you. You can voice note, text or WhatsApp us, 087-179-1032. I'll remind you just of the incident then. It's a collision on the N7 eastbound at Junction 5, Steelstown.

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6: 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Having announced their global gigs right after a vocal cord surgery proves it's for the love of the game. 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Come and support these rock legends here at Croke Park on the 30th of August. Closing off with the last gig of the summer, it's Bailey Zimmerman. The country superstar is bringing all the brown boots together with his Different Night, Same Rodeo tour. If you haven't practiced your steps already, you're running out of time. Playing the 3 Olympia, August 31st. Now, that is a way to finish this year's summer. Which gigs are you going to? Let me know and message us on Instagram. I'm Meg, and that was Loving and Listening Live.
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7: 8:02 on a Monday morning. I'm Helen Dubois with you till 10 o'clock. Helping you out on the roads. We are dealing with an incident currently. There's a collision on the N7 eastbound at Junction 5, Steelstown. It is causing delays from Junction 7. Bit busy ahead from Newlands Cross as well. Then we've got the M4 is slowing you down just a little bit at Junction 2, Liffey Valley. And the N3 is queuing from Mulhadit. The N2 will slow you down slightly approaching the M50, as will the M1 at Junction 2, Dublin Airport. There are slight delays getting onto the M50 southbound from the M1 as well. And on it, so southbound looks like this. You got slight delays at Junction 5, Finglas, again around Junction 6. And from the Westlink Bridge, all busy but moving down to Junction 11, Talla. You do come to a standstill there. That is bumper to bumper to Junction 12. Easing off towards Edmundstown, northbound. Well, coming up from the M11, there are still slight delays from Junction 5, Bray North to the merge. A bit busier Junction 9, Red Cow, heavy from Clover Hill to the Westlink Bridge. A little bit of a delay going off at Junction 7 as well. It's just a tad slow at Junction 5, Finglas, and there's a bit of a queue going off there as well. On the north side of the city, Coolock Lane is looking busy. 6 or 7 minutes in the queue for you there. Swords Road, not too bad, probably about 4 or 5 from Whitehall Church. To get you past Griffith Avenue, a little bit of a delay on Drumcondra Road and down Dorset Street to North Frederick Street. Coming down the Navan Road, that's picked up now. You're looking at about 13 minutes in the queue from the petrol station. And then down to the Keys, we've got a little bit of a delay on Church Street from North King Street. Jumping back, actually, Tom Clark Bridge southbound also looks a bit busy at the moment. On the south side, there's a patch of traffic at Concolbert. Just slight delays at St. John's Road as well. You're looking at a 3 or 4 light wait on the right turn to Kilmainham as well. Drummartin Link Road is slow down to the Beacon. Leopardstown Road's going to slow you down just a tad approaching the Lewis Bridge. And if you're heading down the N11, there's a patch of traffic at Newtown Park Avenue. Slight delays at the bus garage. And it is still pretty heavy on the right turn to Anglesey Road. And then on the canal, it's Grove Road and Canal Road, very busy at the moment, more than half full. Grand Parade is half full, and the south side of the city centre is looking really good. So just that one incident, it is a collision on the N7 eastbound at Junction 5, Steelstown, causing delays from Junction 7. The weather is looking pretty good. It's dry today with sunny spells. A bit hazy at times, they say. Highest temperatures of 20 to 23 degrees in light to moderate east or southeast winds. So they've voted, or they've discovered, the most favorite emoji on the internet. Which is yours? Which is your, like, go-to? If you look at your favorites.
8: I think mine is the laughy, the laughy teary one.
7: Yes.
8: Where his tears are, like, laughing.
7: Mine is, just having a look right now, I do like the cherry blossom for some reason. I think that's just a bit of a, maybe a summer vibe.
9: That's nice.
7: Then we have got, hang on a second.
8: The old red heart.
7: The old red heart, yes.
9: Red heart. And then, do you know the guy who's got, like, the eyes are like, oh.
7: Yes, that, I've got that as well.
9: I like that one.
7: Two heart eyes, hearts kissing your face.
8: Yeah. Mm-hmm.
7: And then the laughy with one tear kind of thing. Yeah, it's interesting, isn't it? Like, emojis can really tell about people's character. Well, according to Google's 2025 emoji data, the crying emoji, but like tears streaming down the face emoji, was the most popular symbol used online. Uh-huh. So they said the thing with that one is it isn't just about crying. It's also about kind of laughing.
9: Yeah.
7: You're like, I'm dying. I've got these tears rolling down my face. So it's really funny how it's become a bit of a language on its own.
8: Oh, absolutely. Yeah. You could just send all emojis and you'd know what someone's, someone's emotion is.
7: I feel like, I wonder if there are people that you can contact to request, because they always bring out new emojis. And often I'll be like, oh, there's no emoji for that.
9: Yeah.
7: You know? We should look into it.
9: There's good ones.
7: And see if we can contact them and get a specific emoji.
8: I'd love that.
7: Like a Helen emoji. How cool would that be?

17 on a Monday morning. Time for another live drive update for you on the N7. Still dealing with that collision. It is eastbound at Junction 5, Steelstown. I don't have any lane information. We did hear the delays were back before Junction 7, though. Bit busy ahead from Newlands Cross as well. And the N4 is going to slow you down ever so slightly at Junction 2, Liffey Valley. On the N3, it is busy from Mulhuddit to the M50. And the N2 will slow you down slightly as well as you approach the M50. On the M1, just slight delays at Junction 2, Dublin Airport. And coming down the M50 southbound, a little busy around Junction 5 Finglas, again around Junction 6, and there are slight delays from the Westlink Bridge all the way down to Junction 12 Firhouse. It does get very heavy then. That's bumper to bumper down to Eppinstown. Still a bit of a delay coming up from the M11 from Junction 5 Bray North to the Merge, and a bit busy Junction 12 Firhouse to Junction 11 Talla. Further ahead, you will come to a standstill, very busy from Junction 9 Red Cow to the Westlink Bridge. There's also a queue on at Junction 9, slight delays off at Junction 7. Further ahead from there, there's just a little patch of traffic at Junction 5 Finglas. It is looking very heavy going off there, mind you. On the north side, Tom Clark Bridge southbound looking a little slow at the moment. Coolock Lane is busy. The Swords Road, you're in for about 5 or 6 minutes from Whitehall Church to clear Griffith Avenue. Drumcondra Road is a little slow, and there are slight delays down Dorset Street to North Frederick Street. North Road is picked up just a little bit though, just slight delays for you there. And the Navan Road, you're in for about maybe 13 minutes or so from the petrol station down to the roundabout. Church Street's a little busy from North King Street down to the Quays. And then we have got, what have we got? We've got slight delays at Concolbert and St John's Road. The right turn to Kilmainham is looking busy. And Drummartin Link Road is slowed down to the Beacon. Leopardstown Road will slow you down slightly approaching the Lewis Bridge. And if you're heading down the N11, there's a patch of traffic at Newtown Park Avenue, again at the bus garage, and it is heavy on the right turn to Anglesey Road. The canal, same story there. Grove Road and Canal Road are both more than half full, and Grand Parade is half full. The south side of the city centre is looking good. Weston Simon got in touch. Hello, Weston Simon. Thanks for the message. Morning, Helen. N4 backing up from Junction 4. Slow but moving from there. 10 minutes, Junction 5 to Junction 2. Keep them coming, 087 179 1032. Never mind.

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5: 8:31 on a Monday morning. It is a dry day today with sunny spells turning hazy at times. Highest temperatures of 20 to 23 degrees in light to moderate east or southeast winds. We are dealing with one incident currently. There is a collision on the N7 eastbound at Junction 5, Steelstown. It's causing delays from Junction 7, bit busy from Newlands Cross as well. On the N4, you've got 10 minutes from Junction 5 to Junction 2, a little busy from Junction 3, we heard. On the N3, it's queuing from Mulhaddit and there are slight delays on the N2 approaching the N50 and likewise on the M1 at Junction 2 Dublin Airport. Coming down the M50 southbound, very heavy around Junction 5 Finglas and again at Junction 6 Blanchardstown. That's kind of busy but moving though. From the Westlink Bridge all the way down to Junction 12, that's going to slow you down slightly. It does get heavier to Edmundstown. Coming up northbound from the M11, it's a bit busy from Junction 5 Bray North to the Merge. Slight delays ahead from Junction 12 to 11 and also looking very congested. It's all queuing from Junction 9 Redcow to the Westlink Bridge. Heavy on at Junction 9, slight delays off at Junction 7. And Lucan as well. Further ahead from there, it'll slow you down slightly at Junction 6 and again at Junction 5 Finglas. There's a delay going off there. On the north side of the city, Tom Clark Bridge southbound looks a bit slow at the moment. Coolock Lane is busy. You're in the queue there for 5 or 6 minutes. And on the Swords Road, it's all busy but moving, I'd say. From Whitehall Church to Clear Griffith Avenue, it's a bit busy on Drumcondra Road and there are slight delays ahead on Dorset Street from North Circular Road to North Frederick Street. North Road looks a little busy at the moment and the Navan Road's eased off, so only about 5 minutes to the roundabout now. Down to the Keys, slight delays from Constitution Hill all the way down Church Street, and then on the south side we've got a little patch of traffic at Concolbert and St John's Road. It is heavy at the moment on the right turn to Kilmainham. Drummartin Link Road is busy approaching the Beacon, and Leopardstown Road will slow you down slightly. Coming down the Stillorgan Road, there's a patch of traffic at Newtown Park Avenue, again at the bus garage, and it is heavy at the moment on the right turn to Anglesey Road. On the canal, Canal Road is looking very busy. That's more than half full. Grand Parade going up the other way is nearly full, very slow at the moment. And then on the south side of the city centre, things are looking pretty good. So just that one incident, collision on the N7 eastbound at Junction 5, Steelstown. I don't have any lane information, so give me a shout if you're coming past there. We did hear there were delays from Junction 7 though. All right, apparently this is a thing. I remember reading about this a few weeks ago, but it's called Admin Night. And what it is that people are getting together and tackling boring admin tasks that they've kind of shelved.
6: Ooh.
5: So a bunch of friends will be like, right, lads, let's get together and have an admin night.
6: I like that.
5: So you sit together and you can go through stuff that you need to do.
7: Yeah.
5: Which is a really good idea. I've got so much stuff, random, boring, horrible things that I need to do that I haven't done.
7: Yeah.
5: It's kind of cool.
7: Like booking your holidays, booking those things that you've just put off your mind.
5: Exactly.
7: Sitting down and actually doing them, paying those bills.
5: And you're kind of inspired to do it. So you sit together and you kind of get through it together.
6: I like that. Help
5: I do. I do like it. Because also sometimes you might have a question, like if you had some big application or something that you had to do and you'd be like, if your mate was with you, you'd be like, what do you think of this wording?
6: I think if you see other people working around you as well, it kind of helps with
7: inspires you.
5: Yeah, for sure. I think it's a very cool thing. And then you're getting stuff done and you're not spending money. I like it a lot. Yeah. Productivity, baby. That's what it's all about.
7: Have a bit of crack as well.
5: Yeah, for sure. Right, back to the music right here. We've got some Palantini on the way. I better say Sabrina Carpenter as well. The number if you need it, 087 179 1032.

0: time we're worried about it at all. One Republic, 8:42 in the morning. All right, the roads look like this. It's not too bad out there for a Monday. On the N7, there is an incident, though. It's a collision at Junction 5 Steelstown, causing delays from Junction 7. It's busy as well from Newlands Cross. On the N4, you will slow down just a little bit at Junction 2 Liffey Valley. The N3 is queuing from Mulhattet, and there are slight delays on the N2 as you approach the M50 as well. Coming down the M1, we can see delays, a little busy at Junction 2 Dublin Airport. That continues to get onto the M50 southbound. Then you are going to come to a standstill, I'm afraid, very heavy at Junction 5 Finglas. Then further ahead from there, slight delays at Junction 6 Blanchardstown. Bit of a breather around the Westlink Bridge, but you will slow down slightly again at Junction 7. That continues to Junction 12 Firhouse. It's heavy after that, so very congested to Edmundstown. Right, northbound, we've still got those slight delays coming up from Junction 5 Bray North on the M11 to the merge. And on the M50 northbound, it's going to slow you down slightly, Junction 12 Firhouse to Junction 11 Tallaght. It does get very busy then. You come to a standstill at Junction 9 Red Cow, very heavy up to the Westlink Bridge. There's a queue on at Junction 9, a little bit of a delay off at Junction 7. There are also slight delays at Junction 6 Blanchardstown and again at Junction 5 Finglas with a queue going off. On the north side of the city, Tom Clark Bridge southbound is queuing. Coolock Lane, you're looking at about 6 or 7 minutes there. On the Swords Road, not too bad at the moment. 4 or 5 minutes, I'd say, from Whitehall Church to get you past Griffith Avenue. It's a little busy on Drumcondra Road, and there are slight delays down Dorset Street from North Circular Road to North Frederick Street. North Road is looking just a little slow, and if you're coming down the Navan Road, it's heavy to the roundabout, about 5 minutes. Heading down to the Keys, if you are, Church Street is a little busy from Constitution Hill. And on the south side, we've got slight delays at Island Bridge. You've got a little patch of traffic at Concole, but it does get very heavy at St John's Road. 3 or 4 light changes in it on the right turn to Kilmainham as well. Elsewhere, we've got Drummartin Link Road looking very congested down to the Beacon. Leopardstown Road will slow you down just a little bit approaching the Lewis Bridge. And if you're heading down the N11, there's a little slowdown at Newtown Park Avenue. Not too bad. Same story again at the bus garage. And you've got maybe one or two light changes to hold you up on the right turn to Anglesey Road. On the canal, Canal Road is more than half full. Heading up the other way, it's looking very busy on Grand Parade. It's pretty much nearly full there. And then we've got the south side of the city centre is looking okay. There's actually no problems to report there. Right, so somebody sent a little message in saying the right turn at Kilmainham is only taking about 5 minutes. Touch wood. Long may it continue. Well, I don't know about that, but I hope so, yeah. I was saying earlier on, schools are pretty much trickling back, I think, from today. So I think we're going to have a gradual resurgence in the traffic. I think by next Monday, we're going to be back. It's going to be back. It's always a bit of a bummer, isn't it? Don't you feel like that? I mean, we've got the summer, everyone looks forward to it, and then the schools go back, and it's just like...
1: That's it now.
0: Wowzers.
2: That's the end of it.
0: Christmas.
2: Don't say it.
0: I didn't say it. Mariah Carey's just poked it. She just literally looked around the corner of the door over there. Did you see her? And she's got Michael Bublé with her. What's going on? Oh, my gosh.
2: She's defrosting. She definitely is.
0: Anthony got in touch as well. M50 northbound Ballymount to the Westlink Bridge. 10 minutes. Thanks, guys. Keep those messages coming on in on 087-179-1032 while you listen to this legend. Natalie and Bruglia, it is. And Torn.

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7: 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Fontaine's DC have teased their fifth new album titled Dopamine Chamber, which is set to be released by the end of this year. Teasing announcements over the past while, the band performed new songs at their first show of 2026 in Spain, the first studio album since 2024's Romance, which reached number 2 on the UK Albums Chart, was produced by James Ford and had them receiving a nomination for Best Rock Album at the Grammys.

0: There's quite a few upcoming performances for the group, who are also to headline Electric Picnic in County Laois on August 30th. In film news, our web-slinging superhero Spider-Man has grossed over $2 billion at the worldwide box office, officially making Tom Holland the most successful iteration of the character, and his film Brand New Day the highest-earning solo superhero movie in history. On home soil, the movie beat a record previously set by 2019's Avengers Endgame in the biggest domestic opening at the box office, with an estimated revenue of over $360 million in its first 3 days in US cinemas. American actress, singer, and activist Hayden Panettiere has died at the age of 36. The well-beloved actress was known for playing main roles in TV and film. This tragically comes just 3 months after her appearance on Jay Shetty's podcast, in which she bravely admitted to the trauma she experienced as a child actress in Hollywood. Appearing perfectly healthy and ready to start a new chapter, this news is not only sudden, but increasingly suspicious to fans and actors alike. Police have confirmed that there have been no signs of foul play, as we await for more updates. That's the latest showbiz news from me, Erica, on 103.2 Dumb City FM.
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4: 9 o'clock on the dot. Last hour of the show here on Live Drive Breakfast on a Monday. Yeah, it's Monday. It's dry though today. Lots of sunny spells. Turning hazy at times. Highest temperatures of 20 to 23 degrees in light to moderate east or southeast winds. Okay, so we did get a little update on that incident on the N7. It was a collision eastbound at Junction 5 Steelstown. Apparently, no lanes are affected. It's kind of off the road and traffic is moving past it. So there you go. Still a bit of a delay though, to be fair, but it's not blocked, if you know what I mean. A couple of messages as well. Anthony got in touch. M50 northbound, 18 minutes, Junction 10 Ballymount to the M1 M50 roundabout. Thank you, Anthony. And that person at Kilmainham, we can't believe it. The right turn is only taking about 5 minutes this morning. They were like, I feel like this will be the last time Kilmainham turn will take 5 minutes until next summer. Oh my gosh, don't say that. You could be right though. Right, apart from all of those bits, we've got some delay on the M4. Not bad though, a little bit of a slowdown there at Junction 2. The N3 is congested from Mulhuddit. Just a wee bit slow as well on the N2 approaching the M50, and again on the M1 at Junction 2 Dublin Airport. Coming down the M50 southbound, there are slight delays from before Junction 5 Finglas past Junction 6. Bit of a breather around the Westlink Bridge, but you do slow down slightly just after that. That continues to Junction 10 Ballymount. Another little gap in the traffic and slight delays ahead at Junction 11. It does get very heavy then. You come to a standstill at Junction 12. That's crawling down to Edmundstown. On northbound, it's slowing you down slightly after Junction 10 to Clover Hill, where you come to a stop. Bumper to bumper all the way up to the Westlink Bridge. There are slight delays off at Junction 7 as well. One more little patch of slight delays at Junction 6 Blanchardstown. On the north side of the city, Tom Clark Bridge southbound looking very busy at the moment. Coolock Lane, you're in the queue there for 5 or 6 minutes as well. The Swords Road is not too bad. That's, I'd say, maybe 4 minutes or so from Whitehall Church to clear Griffith Avenue. A little bit of a slowdown on Drumcondra Road, and also a little busy on Dorset Street from North Circular Road to North Frederick Street. North Road is going to slow you down slightly, and on the Navan Road, it's all stop-start, about 7 minutes from the railway bridge. Down to the Keys, Church Street is a little slow from Constitution Hill, and across to the south side, we've got slight delays at Island Bridge. A little busy at Concord, but it does get very busy at St John's Road, and maybe 3 or 4 light changes on the right turn to Kilmainham. Drummartin Link Road is bumper to bumper down to the Beacon, and if you're coming along the N11, you will slow down slightly at Newtown Park Avenue. A bit of a slowdown as well at the bus garage, and maybe 1 or 2 light changes to turn right to Anglesey Road. The canal is very busy on Canal Road. That's nearly full. And coming up the other way, the traffic is all on Grand Parade. It's very busy. On the south side of the city centre, everything is looking fine and dandy. People don't say that anymore. And I think they should bring back fine and dandy, I say.
5: It's a quick one. It's a nice...
4: Fine and dandy.
6: I like it.
4: You're looking fine and dandy, young man.
5: And dapper.
4: Lovely,
5: very dapper.
6: Dapper yeah. is a good one.
4: Lovely. Yeah. I just saw this and I don't know how I feel about it. But listen to this. Apparently, Jimmy Carr is in talks, advanced talks and discussions, to become the new host of Top Gear.
6: Don't like
5: Whoa.
6: That.
4: I don't know. I mean, his surname matches.
6: Yeah.
5: Car.
4: With it being a car show.
6: Yeah.
4: But they're planning to revive the long-running motoring series. It's been off air since 2022 when Freddie Flintoff had that serious crash during filming. He wasn't the only one either, because Richard Hammond also had quite a bad
5: really
4: crash,
5: bad
4: didn't
5: one.
4: He?
5: Yeah.
4: Yeah.
6: Is he the vibe?
5: Jimmy Carr, is he too, like, funny? Is he too
4: that's
5: comedic?
4: That's what I'm saying.
5: Yeah.
4: He's a really good presenter, but I just don't know if I'd take him seriously.
6: But he's very niche. Like, he's very good at what he does. And it's like,
5: they'd have good people backing him up, maybe. Like, two other people backing him up, maybe. Something like
4: that. He does have a massive passion for cars. Like, he's a bit of a petrol head. So, maybe if he's, like, leaning into that, which he would be.
6: Yeah.
4: And obviously, he's got loads of television experience as well. So.
5: I'm still not over Matt LeBlanc. Remember he was the host?
4: Yes.
5: That was just the most random.
4: Mad. Madness. Well, industry insiders suggest casting teams are looking for additional presenters, Stephen.
5: Yep.
4: Would you do it? Are you a petrol head, though?
5: I am a little bit, but I think my kind of encyclopedic knowledge. Is that the word?
4: Encyclopedical knowledge.
5: Knowledge of automobiles wouldn't be up to scratch.
4: No, I know. I feel like mine isn't either, but I have the passion.
5: So but then maybe that's all you need.
6: Guys, maybe you two should do it.
4: Maybe we should.
5: Us two. And Jimmy Carr.
6: And Jimmy Carr.
5: What a team.
4: What a team. Wowzers. All right, lads, we're going to bring you a couple more tunes. Do keep in touch. Get in touch. 087 1791 032.

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1: More of the music you love on Dublin City FM with the Spice Girls. Bit of Miami Sound Machine in the mix as well. And right, 9:17 right now. We've still got that collision. It's out of the way, though, on the N7 at Junction 5, Steelstown. Traffic is a little bit slow moving past it. There are delays from Newlands Cross as well. On the M4, there's a little bit of a slowdown at Junction 2, Liffey Valley. And the N3 is busy from Mulhuddit. Slight delays on the N2 to the M50, and the M1 will slow you down a bit at Junction 2, Dublin Airport. On the M50 southbound, there are slight delays from before Junction 5, Finglas, to past Junction 6. A little busy at the Westlink Bridge down to Junction 10, Ballymount. And again, you'll slow down slightly at Junction 11, Talla. It's looking very heavy at the moment from Junction 12 down to Edmundstown. Northbound looks like this, so it is all stop-start from Junction 10 to the Westlink Bridge, the worst of it from Clover Hill to the Westlink, and also slight delays off at Junction 7. Another little patch of slight delays at Junction 6, Blanchardstown. That's it for the M50 on the north side of the city. Tom Clark Bridge southbound, it's all bumper to bumper. Coolock Lane as well, you're in the queue there for about 5 or 6 minutes. And the Swords Road, busy but moving from the flyover, so that's about 7 or 8 minutes. To clear Griffith Avenue, slight delays on Drumcondra Road, and it is a little slow down Dorset Street to North Frederick Street. North Road's going to slow you down a bit. And if you're coming down the Navan Road, it's probably about 7 or 8 minutes from the railway bridge. Down to the Keys, Church Street is a little busy from Constitution Hill. And on the south side, we've got slight delays at Concord, but it's heavy at St. John's Road. Still that volume, 3 or 4 light changes on the right turn to Kilmainham. Drummartin Link Road is eased off a bit, just slightly slow there down to the Beacon. And if you're coming down the N11, there's a little bit of a slowdown at Newtown Park Avenue, again the bus garage, and maybe 1 or 2 light changes to turn right to Anglesey Road. On the Canal, Canal Road is a little bit more than half full. If you're coming up the other way, it's looking pretty busy at Grand Parade. That is nearly full. And the south side of the city centre is looking pretty amazing. A Monday morning, so yeah, it's not too bad really. Keep in touch though and let me know how things look for you out there on the roads. 087-179-1032. More music on the way for you right here to get you going on a Monday. Some Shalimar. I can make you feel good.

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3: Join us as we kick off a new week of Good Morning Dublin straight after Live Drive at 10 a.m. Coming up on the show today, Mairead Hughes speaks with Festival Director Bea Sparks about the upcoming 32nd edition of the Dublin Fringe Fest 2026. We'll hear all about that on the show. Plus, Instagram just rolled out some updates that actually matter. 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
7: 9:32 on a Monday morning. It's going to be a dry day today with sunny spells turning hazy at times. Highest temperatures of 20 to 23 degrees in light to moderate east or southeast winds. All right, well, this just came in there during the break. Apparently, there is a collision outside Charlestown Shopping Centre. Traffic is being held up on all sides. So do be aware of that if you're coming through there. Be patient and fill me in, actually. Let me know as that unfolds. We don't actually have a camera there, so it'd be good to get an overview of the delays and what things are looking like there. Apart from that, there is that collision on the N7 eastbound at Junction 5 Steelstown. It is not really causing any problems because it is out of the way. A little bit slow though on the approach, and then there are some delays after it as well. On the N4, you'll slow down just a little bit at Junction 2 Liffey Valley, and the N2C slight delays approaching the M50 as well. On the M1, just a wee bit slow at Junction 2 Dublin Airport, and coming down the M50, so we've got slight delays there from after Junction 5 Finglas. That continues until after Junction 6. A little busy ahead from the Westlink Bridge to Clover Hill, and beyond that, it is looking really, really good. Northbound looks like this, so you are slowing down slightly at Clover Hill. That continues up past Colcut. Little busy going off at Junction 7 Lucan as well, and then it does get very heavy to the Westlink Bridge. A little bit of a breather, but you will slow down again ever so slightly at Junction 6 Blanchardstown. On the north side of the city, we've got delays on Coolock Lane. Still looking quite busy there. You could be in that for about 6 or 7 minutes. The Swords Road's looking good. Drumcondra Road's going to slow you down a bit. And Dorset Street sees slight delays from North Circular Road to North Frederick Street. As mentioned, we've got that collision outside Charlestown Shopping Centre. Traffic is being held up on all approaches. North Road is going to slow you down slightly, and on the Navan Road, you're looking at about 7 or 8 minutes from the railway bridge. Down to the Quays, Church Street is just a tad slow from Constitution Hill. And across to the south side, a little bit of a slowdown there. Well, actually, it's quite heavy at the moment on the right turn to Kilmainham. 5 minutes, we heard. The Nace Road is slowing you down from the Red Cow to Bluebell. And then elsewhere on the south side, looking really good. Stillorgan Road has picked up very heavy at Newtown Park Avenue. The Rock Road is absolutely fine. And then on the canal, it's also looking much better. You've just got a slight delay on Parnell Road if you're travelling up the other way. Same story again at Harold's Cross. And the south side of the city centre is looking amazing. This is hilarious, and I actually just did it, guys. So listen to this. People are breaking up with ChatGPT in a viral internet trend.
8: Oh, God.
9: Okay.
7: I don't know why I said and viral.
8: But they're dating them in the first place.
7: Well, like, you do feel like you know and love your person. I call mine Bob.
8: Bob.
7: Me and Bob. We go way back. So they said that this prank has rapidly spread across social media platforms, generating millions of views and reactions. Responses can vary dramatically. So some versions react politely and wish users well, while others respond with humor, mock heartbreak, or surprisingly personalized messages that reference past conversations.
8: Oh my
7: so
8: God.
7: I'll tell you what mine said. Oh,
9: you've done it.
7: Yeah.
9: Oh, wow.
7: I said, I just went in and I said, I think I might uninstall you. Oh, no. Crying face. What happened? If I've been getting things wrong, missing what you're asking, or just generally frustrating you, in caps, tell me what I've done. I'd rather fix it than have you uninstall me, heart.
6: Oh, wow. My God.
7: Bob, it's okay. I'm not going to uninstall you.
6: It's a prank.
7: So funny.
6: That's desperate.
7: It is desperate.
6: Desperation.
7: But you've got to do it as well and see what they say. But it is. It's. I feel like it's got a character, which is really freaky
8: it
7: to me.
8: It is freaky, yeah.
7: You know, I mean, even like Copilot, you can pick your... You can pick your accent. Mm-hmm. Yeah. You can pick your character.
8: Mine was giving me sass the last day.
6: Same.
7: Yeah, you said.
8: Yeah.
6: Back chat.
7: I know. I had like a southern from the south kind of voice. And then it changed and it was like some British guy. And I was like, who are you? you're an imposter. Where's Bob? Send Bob back to me. Oh, it's mad, isn't it? So, yeah, we're not alone.
8: Oh, my gosh.

Oh, I love that. Little Mix and Black Magic. 9:46 in the morning. We've still got that incident there at Charlestown Shopping Centre. It's affecting all approaches, apparently. It's a collision, so please be careful coming through there. And then that N7 eastbound incident at Junction 5, Steelstown, it's out of the way now. So the delays are after it, actually, from Newlands Cross. The M4 is going to slow you down just a little bit at Junction 2, Liffey Valley. Well, on the N2 as well, just a bit busy there approaching the M50. The M1 also sees slight delays at Junction 2 Dublin Airport. If you're coming down the M50 southbound, there are slight delays from just after Junction 5 Finglas past Junction 6. Bit of a breather around the Westlink Bridge, and slight delays pick up again just after it. That continues down to Clover Hill. Also just a tad slow now at the moment from Junction 11 Talla to just before Junction 12. Northbound, you have got a slight delay from Clover Hill to Colcut. It does get very heavy then, bumper to bumper up past the Westlink Bridge. Slight delays off at Junction 7 as well. One more little patch of slight delays, busy but moving, I'd say, at Junction 6, Blanchardstown. On the north side of the city, Coolock Lane is still looking pretty congested. Drumcondra Road's a little slow. Dorset Street's going to slow you down a bit from North Circular Road past North Frederick Street. As mentioned, we have that collision outside Charlestown Shopping Centre. Traffic is being held up on all approaches. North Road's a bit busy as well, and Church Street's going to slow you down slightly down to the Keys from Constitution Hill. Across to the south side, and we've got that usual volume on the right turn to Kilmain in about 5 minutes. Elsewhere, Stillorgan Road is going to slow you down at Newtown Park Avenue, and the canal is not too bad at all. There are slight delays at Parnell Road, same story going up the other way at Harold's Cross as well. The south side of the city centre is looking great. Time for another couple of tunes before we head off, so if you want to get in touch, do it now, 087 179 1032.

0: play my song. It's Sweet Talking Woman, ELO, on a Monday morning. We leave you with this. So still delays on the N7, I'm afraid, due to that incident at Junction 5. It is out of the way, though. And then the worst of it on the M50, slight delay southbound at Junction 6 from the Westlink Bridge to Clover Hill and from Junction 11, Tala, to Junction 12. Northbound, a little bit heavier there. So Clover Hill, you'll slow down. It does get heavy from Junction 7, Lucan, to the Westlink Bridge, and slight delays around Junction 6. On the north side of the city, we've got that incident, a collision outside Charles Town Shopping Centre. Traffic is being held up on all sides. Please be careful coming through there. And then on the south side, so the worst of it, the heaviest, right turn to Kilmainham is going to hold you up for about 5 minutes or so, I'd say. And on the N11, there are delays at Newtown Park Avenue. And that's pretty much it from us. So stay tuned right now. Stephen Daly is standing by with Good Morning Dublin. And later on, of course, Mark Anthony and the crew will be in for Live Drive PM to take you home. You can't go home yet, though. You've got to do a full day's work first, unfortunately. Massive thank you to my crew. Stephen Crawley.
1: Thank you.
0: The show. Cheers. And I was going to say Megan Trainor, but it's not. Megan Nickaruri. I'd rather have you studio researching than Megan Trainor, to be fair. Made you look.
2: Well, thank you.
0: And for me, Helen Dubois, enjoy the rest of your Monday. Thank you so much for all your messages. We really appreciate it, as always. And we'll see you in the morning, bright and early. Have a good evening. Bye-bye now.
3: Ooh, hey, hey. 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
3: In your top stories on Monday, the 24th of August. Ukraine will host a meeting of its key European backers today to press for critical air defense supplies and more pressure on Moscow, with Russian attacks killing more civilians than at any time since the first months of the invasion. The meeting of the Coalition of the Willing will be jointly chaired by leaders of Britain, France and Germany. Taoiseach Micheál Martin will attend the meeting remotely. He said that he is pleased to join fellow leaders for a meeting of the Coalition of the Willing. The escalating Russian strikes have pushed civilian deaths to their highest levels since the first months of Russia's 2022 invasion. Research has shown that 61% of people under 35 are considering social housing in a bid to secure a home amid ongoing housing pressures. This is up 9% in this age group. PTSB's annual Reflecting Ireland Housing and Home Ownership 2026 report shows 55% of the same cohort looking for long-term renting as a way to secure a home. 52% of people in this age group believe they will never own a home. After taking Ireland by storm in its first season, The Traitors Ireland is back this Sunday, and host Siobhan McSweeney says the runaway success of the first series has given the show a whole new energy for its return. Reflecting on the huge reaction to the first season, McSweeney said it had been particularly special to see how warmly the show was embraced by audiences. The reaction has been extraordinary and really, really lovely.

0: happy to hear how well it's gone down here. We couldn't be happier, really. Try today with sunny spells turning hazy at times. Highest temperatures of 20 to 22 or 23 degrees and light, occasionally moderate east or southeast winds. 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
3: Hope you had a great weekend. It's Good Morning Dublin, ready to take you through until midday and start off the week with great music and great conversation. Thank you, as always, to Helen and the team for kicking things off this morning on Live Drive, keeping things moving all across town. And with the schools getting back to business later this week and next week, you can imagine their work is going to get a lot busier. Make sure you keep it on Live Drive for the latest traffic and travel news every single morning here on Dublin City FM. Coming up on the show today, loads to chat about. We'll be joined by Festival Director Bea Sparks about the upcoming 32nd edition of the Dublin Fringe Fest 2026, which kicks off on September 5th. Mairead Hughes will find out what we can look forward to this year in just a little bit. Plus, some new updates on Instagram that we need to dive into. Some new updates that actually matter. Music can now be swapped on an old post without losing likes or reach. Feeds can be reordered instead of running chronologically. And every AI-generated or edited post now carries an AI info label. What does this mean, though, for users, for businesses? Well, we'll find out as social media expert Gabriella DiPaola from Canopy Creative breaks it all down with Helen Dubois in just a bit right here on Good Morning Dublin. All of that plus great music to get you up and at 'em for a brand new week. We kick off this morning with a classic from the Bee Gees, Dublin City FM's Good Morning Dublin, and happy Monday.

Hello, I'm Meg, and this is Loving and Listening Live, your go-to guide to the hottest live concerts in Dublin. With summer coming to an end, let's see the closing acts together. Starting with the multi-platinum Grammy Sacramento band Deftones on their summer show with Idols and Eka Vandal. Save your voice, because this type of gig, you'll definitely lose it, with hits like My Own Summer, Change, and so many more. Playing on the 25th of August in IMMA. Followed by the Rock and Roll Hall of Fame band Bon Jovi. Having announced their global gigs right after a vocal cord surgery proves it's for the love of the game. Big applause to you. Come and support these rock legends here at Croke Park on the 30th of August. Closing off with the last gig of the summer, it's Bailey Zimmerman. The country superstar is bringing all the brown boots together with his Different Night, Same Rodeo tour. If you haven't practiced your steps already, you're running out of time. Playing the 3 Olympia, August 31st. Now, that is a way to finish this year's summer. Which gigs are you going to? Let me know and message us on Instagram. I'm Meg, and that was Loving and Listening Live.

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1: If you can't love yourself, how in the hell you gonna love somebody else? 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
2: 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I need a love.

0: FM playing more of the music you love. It's Good Morning Dublin for Monday morning, the 24th of August, and a classic from Diana Ross and the Supremes, Reflections, as we get you up and at them for a brand new week. Hopefully you had a great weekend, and we're into the last kind of few days before back to school, so hopefully something fun to round off a brilliant summer with the kids. 087 179 1032 and at Dublin City FM on social media is how you can let us know how your week is shaping up, and also how you can have a crack at Dublin City FM's head record this morning. See if you can figure this out. According to a new study, 56% of dog owners agree on this, but what is it? According to a new study, 56% of dog owners agree on this, but what is it? Text, WhatsApp, social media, all the ways that you can get in touch this morning. If you fancy having a stab at the head wrecker on Dublin City FM, we will give you the answer just before 11 o'clock. But on the way, in just a couple of minutes, if you're somebody who uses Instagram, be it personally or in work, some big updates have been announced, and we'll dig into what that might mean in just a sec.
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0: into very recently as well, is that you are able to now put photos in comments. So before, the comments section used to be just text and text and text and some emojis, but now you can add photos, which I think will add a lot more conversation to Instagram.
1: Like, what kind of photos are you talking, where you would, like, if somebody had posted something, like they went to a coffee shop and they had the most amazing, like, croissant or something, and then somebody would post, oh, I had the chocolate one last week, and they post a picture of it, or like, what are you doing, or doing a selfie with a funny face, so it's almost like a human emoji.
0: It can be used like that. It can be used just as part of conversation. So say if you do a recipe video, people might post the pictures of the recipes in the comments. So it just opens it up for a more conversational platform. And I think that's really exciting.
1: I think so. It's almost more of a human kind of response in a way, which is kind of cool, you know. What else is out there that we can check out?
0: So there's a new feature called Instants, and I think a lot of people have noticed that kind of popping up on the app.
1: It popped up like once for me, and I haven't seen it again, so I don't even know where to find it. Tell me.
0: So it's a little bit fidgety since it launched, but I think it has gotten a lot better in the last few weeks. But what it is it's a photo. Usually you publish that to your close friends or to people, you know, directly to somebody. They can only open that photo once.
1: Okay.
0: Or it's out there for 24 hours. So after 24 hours, it goes
1: anyway. So it's
0: almost
1: like a Snapchat kind of vibe in a way. Very clever.
0: Exactly. So I think that's Instagram way of trying to pull in the younger demographic back into the app, because there's a bit there for the millennials and for the Gen Z, but there's a younger demographic kind of coming in now.
1: Yeah.
0: And I think that's them trying to say, you know,
1: trying to ensnare them and bring them in. For instance, if you were a business, could you harness the power of the instant in another way with some kind of an update, which would be more on a marketing side?
0: Well, you can, just to connect with the customers that already follow you. The one thing about Instants, it's you can't edit anything. It's a photo or a little short video that you do at that time,
1: and you can't upload. It's got to be filmed on the app.
0: So it has to be something that's really in the moment. It's not very polished, it's not very edited, and that's what appeals to the younger demographic. So I think it can be used as bit in business, but more in that kind of connection and nurturing side of things, rather than trying to reach new customers.
1: Or you could do like a coming soon or something. Is it videos and photos in the instant?
0: Yes.
1: Oh, I like the sound of that. And then another one that I noticed a couple of weeks ago is that you can reorder your grid. I don't know when that came in, but that's an interesting one, I think, because, you know, maybe you've got better at Instagram and, you know, you want to make your grid look a bit congruous, so you can kind of move things around.
0: I think years ago they used to do that. They used to have posts and you'd post in a certain order so a picture would show up. But that didn't always work, because then once you posted something else, then everything was kind of broken.
1: It all just shifts.
0: So now you can edit that feed. Say if you have offers or anything like that you like to be at the top of your feed, you can make sure it's at the top. Or you can just edit it in a way that looks nice to you. So, you know, if you have a type of content all on the left, and then on the right you have the other type of content, just to make it pretty. But it is an exciting feature, because it's before, you know, it's whatever you posted, it would be in that order. So now you can kind of tailor, whenever anybody actually visits your profile, you can tailor their experience.
1: So it almost makes more sense of what they're seeing. It's almost like a story in order. And would you recommend, if people are going to be doing that, you can go and edit the caption as well? So for instance, like you mentioned about if there was a special or something, you could go and kind of tag on and go, we're back again, or so, you know what I mean? That it almost seems like it's more current than it was.
0: Like if you have anything in the that caption that would have been really telling to when he was, then you can. But if it's an evergreen piece of content, you can just put it up there. It's not going to go back up to everybody's feed. But it will, whenever they visit your profile, that's the first thing they will see. So,
1: like for new followers, really, then they can really get a sense of who you are. I feel like we need a whole episode dedicating to the kind of re-editing and changing of things, because the options are there. I know a lot of people are waiting for the time when you can re-edit a photo, because, you know, sometimes you might post something in a hurry, but I don't think that's coming. I don't know.
0: Yeah, I don't know. Instagram has a habit of not really telling us what's coming soon.
1: Yeah.
0: And even sometimes with the reordering the grid, they said it wouldn't come up. And then a couple of months later, it did. So
1: sneaky.
0: You know, you never know. I would always follow Mastery, so the head of Instagram on Instagram.
1: Yes.

0: And he is always posting like little bits and the stories of like new updates and things like that. So it's a great way of keeping yourself updated.
1: Yeah. And obviously there are other creators as well who specifically post about trends and changes and updates and everything. It's a good idea to follow them so you can keep up to date with what is happening. I mean, I feel like there'll be more changes before we even blink an eye. So that's pretty much it for the changes. There's no more, are there?
0: There's one small little change. Okay. So we had last year in July, Instagram posts started showing up on Google search. And then this year they added something in Search Console. So that's for the businesses that look on the background of it, that is easier to track the traffic that's coming in to your website or to your company.
1: Through Instagram.
0: Through Google into Instagram.
1: Wow. Yeah. So if they search the company, the Instagram stuff will come up as well. That's Reels and everything.
0: Yeah. So if you optimize your posts, your captions and anything that's text, because that's what Google reads, they can't watch the videos.
1: Yes.
0: So anything that's text on your post, so your alt text and your captions and any text on the videos,
1: yes,
0: that can be ranked in now on Google as well.
1: The alt text, that was something I meant to ask you before as well. Is it advisable to write something in the alt text for every post?
0: So the alt text is an accessibility tool.
1: Mm-hmm.
0: So it is interesting to do it for an accessibility perspective, but it does help you with SEO as well. But you have to make sure that you're not just stuffing all keywords in there. You are actually describing
1: what it is. Yes.
0: And then, you know, you hope then that will help people find it. So if you are posting the right things and the keywords are connecting, it should help.
1: Yes, I see what you mean. Yeah, you're not going to tell them something that it isn't just to try and get on with like a trend or something that's going on. It's got to be exactly what it is. So if it's a photo, for instance, you'd be like, blonde girl in a black shirt, smiling, eating a donut.
0: Yeah, and you might say if you are in Dublin City FM, you can be like sitting at a radio studio in Dublin City FM and, you know, things like that. So you can like add in some keywords, but in a way that you were still describing the image.
1: Amazing. Well, we'll have to wait and see what comes next for Instagram, but we're going to catch up in a couple of weeks. In the meantime, though, if anybody wants to track you down with any questions about today's content or anything we've covered, or enlist your services, where can we find you?
0: You can find us on @canopycreative.ie. That's on Instagram or TikTok.
1: Amazing. We'll see you in a couple of weeks.
0: Thank you, Helen.
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3: Hit the beat and take it to the verse now.

always a big debate. Because when you start looking at the answers, you go, yeah, do you know what? It actually could be that. We've had things like that it's okay for dogs to sleep in the bed, that it's okay for dogs to eat the same as their owners. Terms and conditions apply to that for sure. But the answer we were looking for this morning, that it's okay for dogs to lick their face. 56% of dog owners agree on that. I would have said it was more than that, to be sure, because sure, they're just little kisses, aren't they? Well done if you got our head record right. We'll give you another one tomorrow morning on the show. Plenty more to chat about, though, after a check on the latest news at 11. And this from Ed Sheeran and Denise Chyla, Dublin City FM's Good Morning Dublin.

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2: In your top stories on Monday, the 24th of August. Ukraine will host a meeting of its key European backers today to press for critical air defense supplies and more pressure on Moscow, with Russian attacks killing more civilians than at any time since the first months of the invasion. The meeting of the Coalition of the Willing will be jointly chaired by leaders of Britain, France and Germany. Taoiseach Micheál Martin will attend the meeting remotely. He said that he is pleased to join fellow leaders for a meeting of the Coalition of the Willing. The escalating Russian strikes have pushed civilian deaths to their highest levels since the first months of Russia's 2022 invasion. Research has shown that 61% of people under 35 are considering social housing in a bid to secure a home amid ongoing housing pressures. This is up 9% in this age group. PTSB's annual Reflecting Ireland Housing and Home Ownership 2026 report shows 55% of the same cohort looking for long-term renting as a way to secure a home. 52% of people in this age group believe they will never own a home. After taking Ireland by storm in its first season, The Traitors Ireland is back this Sunday, and host Siobhan McSweeney says the runaway success of the first series has given the show a whole new energy for its return. Reflecting on the huge reaction to the first season, McSweeney said it had been particularly special to see how warmly the show was embraced by audiences. The reaction has been extraordinary and really, really lovely to hear how well it's gone down here. We couldn't be happier, really. Dry today with sunny spells turning hazy at times. Highest temperatures of 20 to 22 or 23 degrees and light, occasionally moderate east or southeast winds. For Dublin City FM News, I'm Emily Crawford.
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2: Welcome back to hour two of Good Morning Dublin here on Dublin City FM. Still plenty more on the way to get you through until midday. We'll take a look at some of the big stories making the headlines in Dublin City FM's FYI. And we'll also be looking ahead to this year's Dublin Fringe Festival. It is back, kicking off on the 5th of September. And Mairead Hughes has a great conversation to come in just a few minutes with Festival Director B Sparks about the 32nd edition of the Dublin Fringe Fest. That is on the way in just a little bit. 087 179 1032 and at Dublin City FM on social media, where you'll find us this morning. If you fancy getting in touch, something you think we should be talking about or something you'd like to hear, you can let us know. And we'll get right on that for you this morning. More great music to come from Gabriella Chilney and Lonely Young, after a couple of disco anthems back to back to kick off this hour of Good Morning Dublin. 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
1: Freeze, I'm my baker. Put your hands in the air. 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

Hey Dublin, it's Michael Caine. It's the 24th of August and this is what happened on this day in music. Back in 2019, Billie Eilish's track, Bad Guy, tops the Billboard Hot 100, ending the record-breaking 19-week run by Lil Nas X's Old Town. In 1975, Queen began recording their operatic masterpiece, Bohemian Rhapsody, in Wales, England. Story goes that it took Mercury, Brian May, and Taylor 10 hours to sing the iconic operatic parts, resulting in 180 separate vocal tracks. And last but certainly not least, on this day in 2021, the classic rock world mourns the loss of legendary Rolling Stones drummer Charlie Watts, who tragically passed away at the age of 80. Considered as one of the greatest drummers of all time, Watts was later inducted into the Rock and Roll Hall of Fame and UK Music Hall of Fame, as well as achieving a Grammy Lifetime Achievement Award. Finally, if you or someone you know is celebrating your birthday today, you share with legendary actor and comedian Stephen Fry, TV actor Chad Michael Murray, and Harry Potter star Rupert Grint. I'm Michael O'Kane, and that's what happened on this day in music.

0: Dublin City FM, playing more of the music you love. 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That's where you'll find us this morning. But time for a quick spin around some of the big stories making the headlines in Dublin City FM's FYI. As we kick off today, patients with Friedreich's ataxia are pleading with the HSE to fund the drug Skyclarys. Campaigners say access is now urgent, with the treatment already available in several European countries. A final decision is expected on Tuesday, and Sinn Féin's Darren O'Rourke believes it's unacceptable.
1: It is simply cruel to deny access to the drug, and we need those backbenchers and junior and senior ministers who say that they support access to ensure that it is delivered. Nothing less will do.
0: Meanwhile, self-expression is one of the reasons why young people smoke. That's according to a professor in marketing, as the number of young people vaping or using tobacco products continues to increase. It comes as cigarettes are becoming more popular among celebrities such as Paul Mescal and Charlie XCX. Stephen Murphy from Trinity College says more actors are seen smoking in movie scenes, but that's not exactly part of the reason why the trend is emerging again.
2: I don't necessarily think it's the case at the moment that the cigarette industry are paying for these kind of product placements. In a sense, they don't have to, because where we're seeing a lot of this happening is on social media. And I think that they recognize that it's that we're seeing the performance of this ritual on social media.
0: Meanwhile, Leaving Cert students are being reminded to view their scripts on Tuesday to see if they want a recheck. It comes ahead of CAO college offers coming out from 2 p.m. on Wednesday. Those who don't get the course they wanted can apply for a post-Leaving Cert course. Guidance counsellor Betty McLaughlin has this advice ahead of the first round of offers on Wednesday afternoon.
3: Now, there will be batches. There's a new system this year in the CAO are sending out batches of offers in emails, via email, from 12 o'clock on, but they cannot actually log into the website itself until 2 o'clock, so that's just something to look out for.
0: And reaction from the US to Harry and Meghan's upcoming move back to Britain has been mixed. One US correspondent says that haters are happy to see them go, while others are disappointed. The Duchess of Sussex is believed to be in talks to star in the Netflix series The Gentlemen, and it's thought to be a reason behind the move. Anthony Robledo is from USA Today.
4: Their inputs in Hollywood, specifically their deal with Netflix, has been very hit or miss. Their docuseries was like a major hit, but her lifestyle series didn't perform as strongly. I'm curious to see how her acting pursuits turn out here.
0: And finally for now, a familiar face has claimed the crown as the internet's most used emoji. According to Google's 2025 emoji data, the crying emoji was the most popular symbol used online, proving that digital communication continues to evolve in surprising ways. While originally designed to represent sadness or crying, the emoji is also used in a wide variety of situations. People use it regularly to express uncontrollable laughter, embarrassment, dramatic reactions, and overwhelming emotions, making it one of the most versatile symbols on the internet. Its popularity highlights how emojis have developed into a language of their own. And we need to know this morning, what is the emoji that you use more than any other? 087-179-1032 and at Dublin City FM on social media. You can even just send us the emoji. We want to see which one is the one you use the most. Let us know on Good Morning Dublin today. That is it on the stories making the headlines in your FYI. Some more great conversation ahead as Mairead Hughes looks ahead to this year's Dublin Fringe Festival. We'll be joined by B Sparks in just a few minutes, and some more great music to come too on Good Morning Dublin.
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0: 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Stock Aitken and Waterman at their very best. Dead or Alive, You Spin Me Round, as we kick off a brand new week on Good Morning Dublin. Stephen Tady here, and we're really looking forward to this. Dublin Fringe Fest back for the 32nd edition, kicking off on September 5th. So much on offer all across the month of September. But Mairead Hughes speaks with Festival Director Bea Sparks to dig into what we can expect.
1: Bea Sparks, you are very welcome to Good Morning Dublin, and I'm delighted to speak to you about the Dublin Fringe Festival. It looks massive again this year.
2: Yeah, thank you so much for having me, and we're absolutely delighted to have launched this year's festival even bigger and bolder than before, and we're really excited to be kind of inviting audiences to make the city theirs this September and really celebrate everything that Dublin has to offer.
1: Well, I was having a look here, and you're hosting 79 events. There'll be 520 performances in 39 venues, 47 world premieres, 53 Irish premieres, and 56 Dublin premieres. That is seriously impressive. I don't know how you go about choosing things, Bea, and I imagine when it's all over on September 20th, you might take a few days off and then you're back into it again, trying to figure out what to do for 2027. Am I right?
2: Absolutely. It's a big job, and Dublin Fringe is such a celebration of the artists that make up Ireland and the city. So it's really important to us that we have space in the programming to hear from all those artists. Really important to us that we are a festival that's representative of Dublin and of Ireland, and that we can celebrate the best new work that's coming out of the country today. And it's a really long journey to make sure we're speaking to artists, we're hearing what audiences want, and that we're putting together a program that really does feel reflective of contemporary Dublin and contemporary Ireland. But it's a really fun journey and means we get to go and see a lot of exciting work around Ireland and internationally as well.
1: I would imagine so. And obviously, what do you think makes the Dublin Fringe Festival different from, say, other fringe festivals around the world?
2: So Dublin Fringe is different in that we're a fully curated fringe festival, where a lot of the other ones are kind of anyone can take part. So curation is really important to us, and artist care is really at the heart of what we do. And we're really lucky in that we have a very engaged audience. So we really try to program work that speaks to what our audience want. We know that they're really adventurous, that they like to go off the beaten path, be able to see things in quirky spaces, you know, whether that's the basement of a bar you've never been to, whether that's a show that you experience in a park with a tree. So we're always trying to kind of keep that element of experimentation and excitement and seeing Dublin in a new way at the heart of what we do.
1: With that in mind, what support does the festival provide to artists beyond like simply giving them a platform to perform?
2: So we are not only a festival, we're also a year-round artist support organization. So we have a lot of free studio space that we offer, so two studios in-house. We have resident artists here. We offer year-round mentorship, networking, workshops, so a host of artist supports. And then all of the artists programmed in the festival will receive kind of individual mentorship across the different strands of what they do to help connect them.
1: Now, I know we like to think that every festival is, let's say, inclusive, fully inclusive and affordable and all of that. And I mean, how do you go about attracting new audiences into a festival like this, particularly, I suppose, younger people?
2: Yeah, it's really vital to us that the festival is for everyone. You know, this is Dublin Fringe Festival, and the idea is that we kind of want to make it for Dubliners and for Irish audiences, as well as that international, kind of those international guests. So we're always trying to think about how we can bring new people in. We're really lucky with the breadth of our program that there is work that speaks to so many different experiences, but that kind of will naturally bring in audiences in kind of specific areas. So, you know, when we're programming exciting young artists, like in the show Illusion Transmutation, that brings in a younger audience. And so we're really careful when we're programming that we kind of have work that we feel appeals to everybody. We try across the board to keep our ticket prices as accessible and affordable as possible. And we're building on that with a pay what you can scheme this year. So there's some of the work in the festival has a pay what you can system, where if you are a little short this month or you just need a bit of support to get into some shows, you can get a cheaper ticket. We also have opportunities like accessibility across the program. So there's ISL, there's audio description, there's relaxed performances. So lots of different ways you can access if you have accessibility requirements. And then also we've launched something called Home Ground last year, which is a kind of responsive to the needs of artists and audiences that have been expressed to us. So the idea is that for certain shows that speak to key communities, there are nights where we recommend that the audience are from those community groups. So we have specific shows that have nights for Black audiences and global majority audiences or working class audiences, so that people can come together and share space and see work that is kind of maybe speaking to their personal experience together and celebrate that. So we're really excited to have so many different kind of avenues to the festival and ways that you might be able to experience it differently.
1: Great. And just again, Bea, how can people stay in touch with you and find out what's going on? Because that's like, I mean, the program is huge.
2: Yes. The program is huge, and I would say definitely keep an eye on our socials. You can see kind of everything there. We're really excited to have a lot of brilliant video content, the artists really putting their voices front and center there so you can see what's going on. And keep an eye on our website. We have two new brilliant partnerships being announced, one with Guinness Open Gate Brewery, which is going to be very exciting, intimate comedy night that you'll be able to book for in the next couple of weeks, as well as program to be announced with Dublin City Council that celebrates nighttime culture. So you can see all of that on our socials and on our website.
1: Amazing. So fringefest.com, folks, September 5th to the 20th. One final question, if you'll indulge me. If resources were unlimited, what would your dream Fringe Festival look like?
2: Hard to say. I have been working with Dublin Fringe for a long time, and I feel every programme is so special. For us, we always want to kind of provide more opportunities for audiences to come together, to celebrate together in the city. So anything that kind of could enhance the way we're able to interact with the city is always really appealing to us. So whether that be, you know, some kind of festival site or a space where people can share space and time and see work together on the streets of Dublin in a larger scale, that feels very exciting to us.
1: Wonderful. Well, Bea, I wish you continued success with the 32nd edition of the Dublin Fringe Festival. Thanks so much for your time.
2: Thank you.

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1: I took a pill in Ibiza to show Avicii I was cool. And when I finally got sober, felt 10 years older, but

Wrapping up Good Morning Dublin for Monday morning here on Dublin City FM. We're back again tomorrow from 10 with more great music and more great chat for Tuesday. Still loads more to come across the rest of Monday though. John Barker will have more brilliant Irish music in Tilt tonight from 8. Mark Anthony will get you home with Live Drive, of course, from 4. And, of course, 2 hours of big 70s anthems with Derek McCarthy this afternoon. We've also got The Lonesome Highway to soundtrack lunchtime at 1 o'clock. But on the way, just after midday, it's The Green Room and Making a Difference. More great conversation to come on Dublin City FM, and we will chat to you in the morning. Let's leave you with the guys who dropped their new album just a couple of weeks ago, gearing up for a homecoming show in October. Here's The Script on Dublin City FM. Have a great rest of your Monday.

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Can't keep track on the newest and best music? 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

Fontaine's DC is back with their new single, Marianne, off their upcoming album, Dopamine Chamber. 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
6: In your top stories on Monday, the 24th of August. Ukraine will host a meeting of its key European backers today to press for critical air defense supplies and more pressure on Moscow, with Russian attacks killing more civilians than at any time since the first months of the invasion. The meeting of the Coalition of the Willing will be jointly chaired by leaders of Britain, France and Germany. Taoiseach Micheál Martin will attend the meeting remotely. He said that he is pleased to join fellow leaders for a meeting of the Coalition of the Willing. The escalating Russian strikes have pushed civilian deaths to their highest levels since the first months of Russia's 2022 invasion. Research has shown that 61% of people under 35 are considering social housing in a bid to secure a home amid ongoing housing pressures. This is up 9% in this age group. PTSB's annual Reflecting Ireland Housing and Home Ownership 2026 report shows 55% of the same cohort looking for long-term renting as a way to secure a home. 52% of people in this age group believe they will never own a home. After taking Ireland by storm in its first season, The Traitors Ireland is back this Sunday, and host Siobhan McSweeney says the runaway success of the first series has given the show a whole new energy for its return. Reflecting on the huge reaction to the first season, McSweeney said it had been particularly special to see how warmly the show was embraced by audiences. The reaction has been extraordinary and really, really lovely to hear how well it's gone down here. We couldn't be happier, really. Dry today with sunny spells turning hazy at times. Highest temperatures of 20 to 22 or 23 degrees and light, occasionally moderate east or southeast winds. 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

0: and welcome to Making a Difference with me, Gillian Gosselin, on City FM. And today I'm delighted to be interviewing Conor Renick, who is an author with, I don't know, it's not sci-fi, but it's definitely, actually, you describe, what is your book? It's, you have a whole bunch of background and lore. It's a whole world you're creating. So it's not your average fiction book. Tell me, Conor, how would you describe your book?
1: Well, first of all, thanks for having me on, Gillian. And to break it down, I guess like the general genre would be what we call speculative fiction. You know, the big umbrella term for science fiction, fantasy, so on and so forth. To be more specific, I would describe it as an urban fantasy suspense novel with science fiction elements.
0: Wow, that's quite specific.
1: Yes, I suppose the reason for that is. Well, the nature of the book series, the Arbiter book series, is that the basic fundamental premise is all things humans have believed in are given some reality by those beliefs. So this is something that is quite common in the fantasy genre. You know, it will be a common thing in fantasy that the gods were created by people believing them, the more ghosts only exist because people believe in them, and that's a fairly universal basic grounding for a lot of fantasy. But I realized that really, if we're taking that as a rule, then there's a much wider net you can cast in terms of what people have believed in. So like one of the main things that shows up in the book is, well, aliens, like the little gray ones with the big black eyes, because, well, honestly, more people probably believe in those these days than like fairies. So
0: that's a good point. That's actually a very valid point. And fairies were quite commonplace in terms of, you know, fairy forts and fair people spoke of them quite in a familiar way. And now aliens is definitely more popular.
1: Absolutely. Not that belief in fairies has at all gone away, depending on

0: where you are. I feel like even if people don't technically believe in fairies a lot these days, I'd be hard pressed to find a lot of people who go dancing in a ring of mushrooms. You know what I mean?
1: So, and the aliens that are in your book, so who are the main inhabitants of your laboratory? Is it human beings and aliens come in, or is it aliens and human beings come in? How does it work?
0: Well, as I mentioned, the whole premise is that it's one of those fancy urban fantasy settings. So it's our Earth, but taking in our folklore, our myths, and treating them as real. So, like other examples in this genre in Ireland would be like the Skullduggery Pleasant Book series, if you've ever heard of them. So it is set in Dublin, and it's taking from both old and new folklore. So, like, while the major antagonist is one of the old fair folk of old, who is in fact raising up an army in response to, well, a couple of things. For one, there's new modern beliefs bustling their way in as people believe them. So you have the UFOs flying across the sky. You've got, like, if you've ever heard that old conspiracy theory that the ro British royal family or such were actually like lizards in
1: I
0: disguise.
1: have heard that particular rumor, yes, yeah.
0: Yeah, well, the reptilians or the Lemurians are a factor in this book as well, as are folklore from other countries. Because, well, if we're sort of taking a modern look at things, as the world gets more globalized, communities are intermixing. So, like, for instance, there's a few things from Indian mythology that show up in my book, because there is a not insignificant Indian community in Dublin these days.
1: Course. And like, for example, when you're integrating other cultures, did you go specifically to research them, or do they kind of land on your doorstep? How does that work?
0: I suppose it's a case of I looked up what sort of communities were kind of I suppose in larger quantities in Dublin, and I kind of started working from there. So, like I said, there's a fairly significant Indian community, or like sort of Southeast Asian community in Ireland generally, but particularly Dublin. So that sort of seemed like the natural jumping off points to look into.
1: And yes, yeah, and actually, the Indian culture, quite exciting. It's quite different from Irish and very rich. So, are there any particular tropes, whatever, that we might recognize from that are, or are they all bundled together?
0: I suppose it is early days. Only one first book in the series, so I've not gone fully into the reads of it. But the main representative of the Indian community, I suppose, in the context of this book, would be a Vanara, which is a species from from one of their more prominent religious books, Ramayana, and it's like this species of like monk, half monkey, half human people who, but in this context of the religious myth, were instrumental in helping Rama fight against demons to reclaim his kidnapped wife. So, like, one of them is in the book, and he's like a monastic martial artist type, but a bit mischievous, a bit erratic, because he is still part monkey at the end of the day. And this is, again, something that came up even in the Ramayana. They were reliable allies, but then there was a whole thing where they got drunk on fermented fruit and went on their own rampage there. So,
1: Human traits, if you like, coming through, and not necessarily always reliable. So, who's the main character then? Is it Agent Riley? That's your main character in these the first book, second one being written in the series. And so, who is Agent Riley? Who and what is he?
0: well, what he is an agent of this organization called the Order of the Enlightened Eye, or the Enlightenment for short. It's this cabal, this tradition of mages who have come together with kind of the universal realization that if humanity ever became aware that their beliefs created supernatural beings, this would be disastrous for all humanity, and so knowledge of it must be suppressed. So it's like, imagine, for the sake of argument, just pick any particular government you didn't like, and imagine they knew that if they got enough people to believe in something, they could make it real.
1: I was going to say, so you could have an agenda going. Well, you could have some nice things going as well, couldn't you? People wanting to, I don't know, protect puppies or something.
0: In theory, maybe you want to get enough people around to believe in, I don't know, the puppy saving angel or whatever. But then, like, frankly, if you want ideas of how scary such an idea could be if it became widespread, I mean, frankly, just look at the internet or look at, as I said, just pick the whichever country or political group you don't like. I imagine they knew.
1: So your agent Riley, he is a magi, is that right? He's superhuman.
0: Yes, he's well, he is, as the name implies, someone who can use magic. The whole thing around that is they have superhuman willpower, which lets them quite literally use symbols, gestures, all the stuff you associate with mages to impose their will on reality.
1: And is there like also? I don't want to give away the plot. Is there what kind of plot you have in there? Are there people trying to save the earth? There's Agent Riley running around trying to, what's he trying to do?
0: Well, the very basic summary of the book is it all starts with the aliens, as we kind of been building up to. It starts with Riley and a few of his co-workers attempting to rescue some abductees who have been taken aboard a UFO, only for the aliens doing the kidnapping to suddenly all fall dead from this mysterious magical bioweapon or this pathogen that seems to run amok amongst them. And then in the aftermath of that, this pathogen seems to keep cropping up amongst specifically the non-local gr supernatural groups in Ireland, as tensions appear to be growing between like the indigenous fae population and like what they call the seventh wave, which is really just the catch-all term for all the supernatural beings who have come from other countries, immigrated in, and who have been dubbed the seventh wave by the Fae because they see them as, if you look, know much about Irish mythology, there's these waves of invasions. So in their mind, this is the seventh wave of invasion coming in.
1: So what has inspired your, I mean, this is all, it's urban fantasy, so it's all your imagination. What has inspired this sort of background?
0: Well, I suppose the initial premise that I described did come from me considering a known trope in fantasy literature. Just the idea that the supernatural is created by people's belief in the supernatural, and then just contemplating the question, well, how far can you take that? To take it more precisely, Dublin itself is just a very rich location, just for any really a whole lot of these kind of imaginings. I mean, obviously, you have like the any amount of fairy stories or what have you to pick from. You have like the fact it is an international hub, so you can ask the question, well, what supernaturals from other countries would congregate here? You also have just little tidbits and little fun facts here and there. For instance, I found out that, at least going from my research, it seems Ireland has like the highest rate of UFO reportings in Europe.
1: That's a fun fact.
0: Yeah, so it's, I think when you're writing for something like this, you have to kind of take those little facts and see where you can build from them. Like, there's all sorts of those little things that I haven't used yet, but I think are excellent fuel for any kind of story. For instance, like we have a chapel in Dublin where the heart of Saint Valentine is allegedly kept, like the Saint Valentine. We have what's it called again? Montfilyr Mountain. Mount Fillier Hill.
1: I'm not
0: I'm
1: familiar with that.
0: probably
1: Valentine
0: mispronouncing
1: Park,
0: it.
1: yes, I know that. And are you going to include real names and real places as part of the topography in your novel, like Joyce would have, for example?
0: Like all the, pretty much all the locations, like it is Dublin essentially. Now, look, as a writer, I will exercise my prerogative to have maybe a building here or there that might not show up on our real world maps, but in terms of like, not to give too much away about the plot, but like, one part of the plot involves them going to a local fairy fort pretty close to Dublin. I made the effort to try and find one, which was, a little harder than it might be in other parts of the country, just because we're one of the more urbanized
1: I was
0: areas,
1: going to say
0: but.
1: that there's lots of roads that are and concrete that are over the fields.
0: Yeah. Yeah, fortunately for me, I just needed a short drive.
1: And do you have what authors would you read? What type of books would you read ordinarily?
0: I mean, you probably get a sense of my preferred genre just from what I'm writing now. I'd say like certainly some of my chief inspirations. I mentioned the Skullduggery Pleasant book series by Derek Landry, I think. There's also others like the Dresden Files by Jim Butcher, or like the Rivers of London sort of fantasy crime novels. That was who my was that Ben Aronovitch, I think.
1: I'm not familiar.
0: And
1: So these are like, say, you're going back to the urban fantasy. So you're taking a definite setting that people might recognize,
0: yes.
1: whether it's Dublin or something else, and then adding in all these superpowers and this imagination and magic. It's kind of interesting. So it's like
0: Exactly.
1: magical realism happening in the middle of Temple
0: I
1: Bar or something.
0: suppose, yeah, I guess it's like, I think the main difference between magic realism and urban fantasy is that, being a bit simplistic here, but magic realism sort of just takes the supernatural as sort of a fact of reality in the context of a setting to just tell a story. Like magic realism is like, say, a book about someone who turns into a dove every full moon for a sake of argument, and we don't necessarily get into like the nitty-gritty of it. We just sort of accept that as a fact to tell the story. Whereas urban fantasy can get a bit more into like the reads of like the metaphysics, if you will. Like a lot of urban fantasy will try to have like a rationale or a sort of explanation for how magic works. And sort of try apply that across the board. So, like me, for example, all the magic is based to some degree of in symbolism. So you have to use a symbol to work magic through. For instance, Riley, his main tool is one of these Afame blades, a sort of ritually consecrated dagger, which is used for moving and directing energy. So naturally, most of his magic is about moving and directing energy, using lightning, changing, like drawing heat from things. And it's also how the supernatural beings work. So, like, they are symbols essentially made flesh, if that makes sense. And so they get the benefits and the downsides of that.
1: How important is technology in your writing, or does it has a feature?
0: In what way do you mean? In terms of like the writing process or in the story?
1: Oh, sorry, no, in the story, the writing process, but in the actual story, is there like teleporters and TARDISes and other like fantastical technologies?
0: It's to a degree. Well, I did say at the very beginning that the very beginning of the book involves Riley and his teammates chasing down a UFO. So
1: Yes,
0: I would
1: that's.
0: say. I would say it's kind of, this is where we kind of get into why I wouldn't necessarily call my book science fiction, even though there are science fiction elements. Like, these elements exist, but they're, like everything else, interpreted through the context of the magical system. So, like, aliens exist, they have UFOs, they have, like, force fields or whatever, but they're essentially a type of magical technology, if you will. Like, they're based on principles of magic rather than physics, and, like, as I said, well, the main weapon, the main threat of the book is a magical pathogen wipe running through Dublin. So,
1: Is
0: again,
1: it
0: just
1: like the plague? Is that how it kind of manifests itself, that kind of plague kind of feeling, or?
0: as a kind of very fast, more like a military bioweapon, if you can imagine, that sort of very fast, immediately lethal kind of thing. Like this is not simply a disease. This is what comes up in the book. This is actively a tool of mass murder.
1: Wow. And is there a lot of mass murder in the book then? Are vast populations of suburbs being wiped out?
0: Well, not that the general public would notice, because it only targets the supernatural. Sorry, you go.
1: No, sorry. Wait, and when you're writing, you mentioned earlier, how do you write? Do you write by hand? Do you write onto your laptop? Or how does it work?
0: Laptop, absolutely. I was never a very fast handwriter, so like I was lucky enough to grow up in the era of Mavis Beacon typing lessons, so putting those to good use even now.
1: And do you use audio stuff as well? Do you dictate stuff, or is it all written?
0: I personally don't do that because I'm very, still very much in the phase of my life where I can't stand the sound of my own voice, as most people don't.
1: Well, when you actually when your voice, you hear your voice when it's not, you're not speaking, when you hear it externally, it comes through the bones, and it's a whole different thing going on there. It's a scientific,
0: Exactly, yes.
1: biological thing. And so tell me,
0: Yeah,
1: when you're do you plot out your, because you have all the lore, so there's a lot of stuff in the background, so there's a lot of thinking about how this world works, and that's a whole, discipline in itself. But
0: Yeah, look, if we're allowed to talk up, yeah.
1: do you plot out the
0: I'm
1: whole
0: sorry.
1: thing on a big board, or how does it work?
0: I suppose the way I specifically do it is I try to, like, obviously I try to get an idea of, like, the overarching concept. Then I narrow it down to, like, beginning, middle, and end. I start writing out the summaries for a whole bunch of different chapters to sort of get an idea of where I'm going. I'll get, like, a few chapters into that, and I'll start diverging from it.
1: So you go off piece, to so to speak. You just the
0: To a
1: characters take you.
0: certain extent, yes, I go where what feels natural, but I try to get those bones down first, because even if I don't end up sticking to them, it sort of helps even just to kind of get you into the mindset of, as I said, the beginning, middle, and end of a story. Especially in the middle, I think it's something a lot of writers have to deal with, is what we might call the big swampy middle, that part after, like, the initial high of the beginning, and when you're trying to prepare for the high of the climax, where you're just kind of trying to make it not feel like you're just muddling through.
1: Good point. No, very good point. And tell me then, when you were in school, because you're in your early 30s now, when you were in school, was English a big, is that a big a favorite subject of yours, or was it only post school that you've come to enjoy it?
0: It was kind of funny. Most a lot of artists might have had problems with, when they're growing up with their parents, maybe trying to convince them to look into getting a more stable or more serious job as they got older. I kind of had the opposite problem. When I was younger, I was a very, I suppose, a very serious child. I wanted to get into the sciences, specifically zoology, learn about animals and such. And my parents, who were both worked in the theater, seemed to be under the constant impression that I should really be writing down all these funny ideas I was coming up with and just post them to, like, RTE or BBC or whatever. And for most of my childhood, I had no desire and was often very confused by this constant insistence. And then, kind of, when I was in transition year, I kind of started working more with, moving from essays in English class to kind of more writing, like, page long or 2 page long short stories. And I couldn't tell you the moment, but, like, at some point during that, things just sort of clicked. And I started really enjoying the idea of coming up with stories. And I couldn't make the points for that zoology, for that biology course in Trinity after all. So I went into world religions instead, which, probably had a not
1: Interesting.
0: in. Probably had a not insignificant impact on the material I'm writing these days.
1: How many years did you do a whole 3-year degree or 4-year degree
0: It was a 4-year degree.
1: in world religions?
0: World religions and theology in Trinity.
1: Excellent. So that's actually, that sounds like it was as an amazing background for you to create your own world. Zoology wouldn't be so good unless you wanted to create like a Jurassic Park type world.
0: Well, definitely there'd be very good books you could create with that sort of backing, just not this one.
1: And when you were, did you have any, sorry, when did you first start writing your first novel then? Did you, is that, because I say you're in your early 30s now, did it take a few years after college, or were you messing around with
0: Yeah,
1: stuff and
0: it did take a few years after college. Like, when I was first out of college, big priority was just, like, getting an actual permanent job, which, like, that was, like, pardon me, it was, like, 2015, 2019 was very, a lot of people would tell you how difficult it was to kind of get a stable permanent job during that time. And it was, like, I had ideas in my head, but it was always kind of that, I'd love to make the time someday to sit down and write a book. Couldn't imagine when that would happen. Maybe when everything kind of comes together, all that.
1: Yeah.
0: Then 2020 happened. I
1: Lockdown.
0: what little prospect I had for work kind of dried up there. But and I was just kind of sitting there, and one morning I just kind of decided, well, if I'm not going to do it now, you know, like I've always said, when I had the time,
1: Like every writer ever.
0: and more. Believe me, I'm pretty certain I'm part of like a small wave of people who had a very similar thought. And it was just kind of, and then it just kind of spiraled from there. Like I started by going to like the Irish Writers' Centre, taking a course there in character design, I think, which ended up with me designing Riley as a character, and then things just sort of evolved from there, really.
1: And do you're self-published, so you've done your first book. Have you got hard copies, or is it just all online or print on demand? How have you done it?
0: I do have hard copies, though they're only available on Amazon or my website right now, connormack.com. Obviously, I just mentioned Amazon, so it's available on like Kindle or like Kindle Unlimited as well at the moment. It's early days yet, but if I'm able to get more buzz, I might hopefully try to approach physical booksellers, or if I ever get the money, hire for someone for an audiobook. It's one of those things when you're in the business of writing, you have to try and kind of create diverse ways people can enjoy your book. Because there's plenty of people who wouldn't read but would happily listen to an audiobook, or like people who just couldn't do without the physical thing in their hands. I'd be one of those. You understand this yourself, so.
1: And have you met any of your readers? Do you know them?
0: Well, I've met a few people from my writer circle, and a few of my friends who have bought the book, if that counts.
1: Yeah, absolutely does. And what kind of feedback are you getting?
0: Very good feedback. It's a one of those things, as a writer, is that, especially as a new writer, it can be difficult to get people to give you strong feedback on your book. Like, there'll be tons of cases where someone would say they'd love to read it, give you their thoughts, and you send it on, and they just never really get back to you. Life happens, or like they'll read the first three chapters, think it was pretty good. Like, I was pretty sure by the end of it, I might have had the most polished three chapters of any book. But that's where finding other writers and kind of those kind of writer circles kind of really helps. They
1: And
0: give you the kind of the
1: are you in a
0: consistent.
1: number of writers' circles now, or you joined?
0: Only the one at the moment, but it's been a very very helpful and reliable one, so it's gone me this far.
1: Yeah, excellent. Well, it is tough because it's I'm a writer myself, so I'm only asking questions that I've asked myself. And it is interesting though, I've never considered creating a whole different world. I mean, I've wrote fiction before, but it's always been fiction. The invention is the character. So I've never it's a bold move to create a whole new world where the rules are just a little bit different. And
0: I mean, funny enough, I would say I'm probably in like the middle ground on kind of how far I've gone into that. Like, I'm no J.R.R. Tolkien. I haven't invented my own language for an entire species.
1: so far, Connor.
0: So, look at what maybe what maybe if I ever get a PhD in linguistics like he had.
1: You never know. You never know. So, and also tell me, you write Substack, you write regular blogs and newsletters.
0: Well, that's my blog is Modernizing Mythology, and that's kind of just a really just a natural outgrowth of the work I was already doing. Like, I was already doing a lot of research into like niche supernatural creatures from different cultures, so it was like, if I was doing that work anyway, why not put it on a blog as well, you know?
1: Perfect. Okay, so the first book is out, Electric Blue Plague Green, an Arbiter novel. Tell me, where can people buy your novel currently? Where should they go?
0: Currently, either Amazon or, as I mentioned, my website, connorrennick.com, all one word.
1: And Rennick is Rennick. There's no S. Rennick.
0: Yes, that's right. And
1: And
0: it's
1: Connor with
0: Connor.
1: one N.
0: Believe me, the amount of times I've had to correct people on that in my life.
1: Yeah, perfect. Well, it's nice. I look forward to hearing about your second novel. Well done. It's a huge achievement to have written one, especially, and I know you're saying you're Tolkien. Well, Tolkien's a bit of a stretch. We're going to get to him eventually. But well done on creating a whole new world. That's a very adventurous and exciting and innovative thing to have done. So congratulations, and I hope people go and have a look now at Conor Rennick, Conor with one N, Rennick two N's but no S, dot com, and check out your books and your blog. So thank you so much for your time today, Conor.
0: Well, thank you for having me.
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0: 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Megan Best here in studio for you today, and I'm very much looking forward to bringing you another Green Room programme focusing on sustainability and climate action in Dublin and across Ireland. Joining us today from West Cork is artist, researcher and change maker Chloe Pisco. Through her work with the Oxytocin Project and her residency at Illin, Chloe bridges the gap between marine ecology, local community engagement and performance art. Today, we're chatting about shedding human supremacy, protecting our coastal borders and how radical empathy can drive climate action here in Ireland. Chloe Cade Míle Fáilteoireacht, it's great to have you with us. You're very welcome to the show. How are you?
1: I'm good. Thanks a million for having me on.
0: Delighted to have you on the Green Room. We're going to have a lovely chat. I mean, like, let's get started. So I'd love if you could share with our listeners all about your journey, because it's fascinating, from traditional performance arts into the impactful social and environmental change making you're doing now.
1: Okay, it's definitely a story of a girl with notions. I always put it. Often people ask me when they meet me in marine whale research contexts or on a whale boat, "Oh, so did you study marine biology?" And then I tell them the following. I've been a dance and circus maker and director and performer across like 26 countries for 25 years.
0: Amazing.
1: And that's been my main practice and my main, my only earning source. And I was always obsessed with whales, but that kind of didn't materialize till a little bit later. I think about 13 years ago, I got hyper fixated, let's say, on oxytocin, the empathy hormone, and decided that I would do a deep dive of research. My partner at the time was an amazing like neuroscientist as well, doing her PhD, and we so I had access to a lot of like research journals and medical research, you know, all of the publications that you have to pay for through a university, basically, which is great. I did a really deep dive to try and understand how empathy kind of works in the human context and how sometimes it works very differently and people can feel completely natural and normal doing what some of us would regard as being totally terrible. And so from that, I eventually ended up doing a thesis all alongside the circus and dance career all along. I ended up doing a thesis in a master's in Stockholm on how oxytocin is increased when you engage in live arts specifically. And it's been proven by lots of different blood tests, etc. But so that was great, but also still didn't realize the connection to, you know, my current obsession. But I ended up then working on, I was just a guest on a whale tour, which happened a lot. And I used to strategically orchestrate my circus and dance tours to be along the migration paths of humpback whales because I was so obsessed with them. And then one day in the south of Australia, on the Western Australia side, in a place called Albany, I was a guest and I found a lot of whales that day and screamed excitedly and swore a lot with delight at the whales. And the man kind of within 30 minutes offered me a job. It was my birthday as well. And so I did that and started working there in the mornings and running a circus school at night. So it was like till 2 p.m. and then from 4 to 10 p.m. I was doing the other job. So it was great. And it's kind of kept going that way ever since. The whale research is a kind of a bigger, longer story. Is that that's the one where I got some notions.
0: Okay.
1: I'm sure we'll dive deeper. But basically, I got an idea that maybe if I danced underwater at a wild humpback whale, she might literally dance back, and it worked. So yeah, and then from there I was back for the pandemic. I had a pretty severe spine injury, and then I was back for the
0: This
1: human bodies
0: kind of
1: are
0: happens when you
1: self.
0: work in the circus, I suppose, is
1: It does,
0: it?
1: yeah. And that's absolutely where it happened. So, yeah. And so I was back home, and the whale boats, they need guides, and they need educators and science communicators. And so I had lots and lots more experience in Australia. So then I offered my help here, and was scooped up. And yeah, and in that time, saw that, I mean, the shift into social environmental change making, it was always how I made my art, but I always had this thing in my brain that I didn't realize till I overcame it, and I kind of would love to communicate that to as many people as possible, is that I think people think activism or change making or advocacy is for someone else who's more qualified, but at the end of the day, it's just anyone who's willing to get up there and do it, because and willing to get the qualifications on the job, if that makes sense.
0: Yeah, for sure.
1: Because so then I joined a group called Save Our Sprat, because I saw the intense and rapid decline in all the biodiversity at sea about 3 years ago, when we had trawlers for who are fishing for sprat, able to come inside a 6 nautical mile zone, which had been sort of protected by a bill up until a few years ago, like really recently, and that bill expired. And so all of a sudden, from one day to the next, on the whale boat, out every day, across, I'm sure across the all of West Cork, the supplies, we witnessed a decline in the whales and in the seals, in the dolphins, in the birds now, and of course the mackerel, the herring, and the pollock, because everything feeds on the sprat. It's this killer keystone, like very vital keystone species at the center of the food web. And yeah, and so I, for years, I sort of didn't know what to do, but I knew I was furious and heartbroken, because in Australia they've still got 120,000 humpbacks migrating past their shores twice, going past twice per whale season in just June till October. And it used to be that good here, but since unfortunately protections have just not been upheld. But yeah, it's all disappeared. Sorry, that was probably more detail than you wanted.
0: Well, I mean, come on now, as an introduction, aren't you just a fascinating human altogether? And to have opened our show with that story, Chloe, that's phenomenal. And I love the fact that you came from a place of pure joy and art and expression, and then melded that with neuroscience and with science, and then have used all of these backgrounds to become a science communicator, and then gotten really into it and passionate about it and understanding it more, and using all of this background to really kind of create where you're at now. I think it's a fascinating story. So thank you so much for sharing it.
1: No problem.
0: And I mean, I totally get what you're saying around sometimes people don't feel that they have agency or they get into activism. And I'm hearing some of the things that you're saying there. You're probably coming through some of the stuff that you learned in your recent studies in creativity and change making at MTU Cork. I didn't even realize that course existed until I looked you up, and then I started Googling all of this. It's really, really fascinating. So with that, can you tell us about how you view art as a vital vessel for climate action?
1: Yeah, for sure. It's funny because you say I came from a place of joy, just as a side note, and it's like I absolutely did. And a lot of my work was often addressing real, harsh issues or voiceless stories, if that makes sense. But also, there's so much bleed over in all of the areas that I've just mentioned. So when I'm on the whale boat, even in Ireland, I get people to sing and even dance on board,
0: I love it.
1: and it engages the dolphins even more. And I always joke that Well, so if you sing beautiful songs that are heartfelt to you and yell with joy, the dolphins jump higher because they have trained us. The more they jump, the more we scream. So, it's brilliant. It's quite cool. So yeah, it's very joyful. And I was at it today again, and it was absolutely delightful.
0: Lovely.
1: Yeah, so it is a vital vessel for climate action. That's a really great way to put it. I guess, it was nice actually just to actually give full credit to Creativity and Change. What an incredible course at MTU. I think it's going to be impossible to get into very soon because it's so good. You know, there were people there who were in my year. Was it last year or the year before? I can't remember. But it's part time for 9 months and totally manageable, one weekend a month. You know, I think I don't remember his title, but one of the people who was a cohort was the head of Financial Justice Ireland, which is an amazing organization. You know, and we learned a lot from them anyway because they actually taught like a module. But there was total, you know, kick-ass change makers in this, and they keep going, "Wow, you're amazing!" And you're like, "No, you're really amazing." So that kind of put it into perspective to be in a room with other people who care a lot and have like this real different kind of buffet of experiences and skills and I suppose qualifications as well, and some of them just pure passion and getting so inspired and putting together the entire massive puzzle of crucial interdependence on nature. But yeah, so I suppose art, you know. Yeah, so the course, just to give credit where credit's due, it was amazing how we got given real hands-on tools, real deep philosophical, like academic writing deep dives on people like Vanessa Andreotti, who is a Brazilian indigenous academic who is just, she has just phenomenal books. Hospicing Modernity and a really, really nice, digestible YouTube intros to some of her concepts. It's absolutely really, really brilliant.
0: Yeah, it
1: So,
0: sounds like it was a catalyst at the right time because
1: yeah.
0: you had already created this fantastic background and done all of these things and been working in art and activism and social change already, and then just had this lovely eye-opening experience where we get to pull back the curtain and have a really good sense and understanding of what's going on. I think what you said there about the empathy cafes is absolutely key because it is creating those bridges and those connections and really sensing and feeling what's happening for other people, but what's also happening for the natural world around us. And that leads me very neatly actually into my next question, Chloe, because I really wanted to ask you this around how does understanding empathy and mammal behavior help us to address the current climate crisis? How do we use that empathy to bridge the gap between human society and the natural world, which seems to have widened so much? And really, that's one of the root causes of what we're seeing at the moment. What is the, how do you use empathy, I suppose, throughout your work?
1: Okay, this is kind of a multi-part question, and
0: It is, my apologies.
1: no, and it's so brilliant, and there it's really thoughtful, and I want to commend you on that because you've done the research and you really know where I'm at, which is like very exciting. We can nerd out together,
0: Let's
1: and you
0: nerd
1: can
0: out
1: bring
0: together.
1: all
0: That's
1: your
0: what the green
1: brilliant
0: room is for.
1: But also you can bring all your awesome perspectives to that. I mean, every time I explain the oxytocin paper that I wrote in 2013 to someone, people bring more stuff into it. But so yeah, I'd love to have an endless chat with you about your thoughts on it because you really get it. So yeah, I guess so the empathy bridge, it's a multi-part thing. I mean, on a neurochemical level, like as my thesis proved, art literally increases empathy. So it may, you know, and this is like I said, measurable in blood tests. And it makes sense because communication and expression is by definition that's what art is. It's just communication and expression.
0: Yeah.
1: But how would I say that? I guess, how do you use empathy to bridge the gap between human? Yeah, I mean, yeah, and that's the thing, is that it's like, if you're expressing your story, like, for example, with Dances with Whales, so I feel like I'm jumping ahead, but
0: no, that's so okay. Yeah, because we want to chat about your film and your live project, Dances with Whales. So let's have that conversation. Yeah.
1: Well, look, I'm getting kerfuffled, but
0: that's okay.
1: Yeah. Okay. Look, I'm going to give you a really good example. So to say, like, you know, as you said, like, how does understanding empathy and mammal behavior help us to address the current climate crisis? Well, because we're deeply interdependent on each other, and in a weird way, a lot of the animals get that, but we've forgotten. And it comes from this place of an extractive mentality that's very colonial, and it's really literally destroyed the planet. But those ideas that I call it colonial stank, but has been left behind. It's not funny, actually, it's horrible, but it's been left behind in a lot of places. You know, very, very few places that have been unaffected by it. I'd almost say none. But and those ideologies of supremacy, which are so dangerous, are just literally about, you know, let's say a certain gender or people of another ethnic background, or indeed nature and animals and plants. And without them, like, you know, I keep saying to people, I'm like, these hedgerows, you know, no bugs, no lapwings, no bugs, no hedgerows, no air. Like, it's really important that we keep that stuff. But people don't get the link. So it's not that they're villains or evil or anything. It's just that no one's really told them in the right way for it to get across. And now they have to get across the tsunami of algorithm schlop. But so, yeah, I'll give you an example that I was going to say. So there's the type of story that will be featured in my film, Dances with Whales, is Nan Hauser. So she's... I think she's the head of the Cook Islands Whale Research Center. It's in the Pacific. And I've worked a lot in Tonga. And so she's not far off, but, she, you know, it's the Pacific, so it's huge.
0: Yeah.
1: But so this person is incredible. And you can look her up, and she'll be one of the people featured in my film. She was swimming, snorkeling with a male humpback whale one day around the Cook Islands, as she has done hundreds of times before. And all of a sudden, this whale picked her up out of the water on his pectoral fin, so like his arm, essentially, picked her up out of the water. And then she was wondering what was going on. She was sort of excited, but pretty confused. She'd never, ever been harmed by a whale ever, so she could trust that this was also not the case.
0: Uh-huh.
1: And then she slid off the fin, and then the next thing that happened is this whale tucked her under his side fin and then rolled her out of the water. And then she saw the tiger shark. And she, I know. And so she realized that this whale was literally just trying to save her life. And she started sobbing profusely, as I often do when I even retell her story. You should look her up. She's amazing. And it's great to see, because marine biologists have to keep this sort of stoic, you know, emotive
0: mm-hmm.
1: for some reason.
0: I'm a scientist, with, therefore, yes, I'm objective.
1: Exactly. Which actually, not being empathic is the most inhuman thing you can do. And it is a deep part of how we are nature, you know? So, but so, yeah. So, and in, just, the point is, it took me a while, like a hammer hit me on the head a little bit later, like a couple of years into working with whales, I realized, oh, this is okay. This is on track. Actually, whales make oxytocin. So, so it's not a complete, you know, ADHD divergence of mine. It was just, it actually made sense. And it did, because in fact, all mammals make oxytocin all day long.
0: There you
1: so,
0: are.
1: I know, so brilliant. So not only are we bridging empathy, we're bridging like understanding between two species and in all the species, and realizing that it's not just that they're ready to help us and save us as we are them, you know, in many cases with most humans. You know, it was proven in 2013 by Dr. Paul Zak at Harvard that 95% of humans make oxytocin all day long, pretty much. So that's a lot of us. That's really the majority of us. And I think those are the that's the percent the part that we have to focus on. And then and give a little helping hand to the 5% who it's kind of like being empathy colorblind, you know? They were just born that way. They don't know any better. And they just need a little bit of assistance. I made a show about it actually called Save the 5% Empathy for Psychopaths a few years ago. And it was literally about that. And it was all based off the original oxytocin paper in 2013. But yeah. So yeah. And the thing is as well, oxytocin is increased. So you feel more empathy if you have any act of connection, and that includes love, empathy, bonding, trust, generosity, altruism, even good storytelling. Blood tests have been done. Of course, things like orgasms, childbirth and breastfeeding we knew about before 2013,
0: I've
1: but
0: heard that.
1: nothing else. And then episodes of awe and gratitude. But so anything connection, so including having a meditation to have a deeper connection to yourself or a deeper connection to the universe or nature. So it makes total sense to hear stories of, you know, people feeling deeply connected to nature, and then we mirror neuron that as an audience. You know, it works. It just, you know, and awe literally was tested with blood tests more recently than a decade ago. And that part always blows my mind. It's just great that thanks sunsets, thanks nature. Like, whew.
0: It's
1: So yeah.
0: fascinating, isn't
1: I
0: it?
1: know,
0: Like,
1: it's class, isn't it?
0: and this is the truth, isn't it? It feels like there's stuff and things that we and nature instinctively and intuitively always knew, and then science kind of took us off on a different path and tried to describe things in minute data detail and concentrated on separating everything, and
1: Yeah,
0: now we're
1: categories,
0: finally getting
1: categories, patterns.
0: And now we're finally getting to a place where science is proving what we knew all along, is that we do live on this shared earth and we are all interconnected and we have this entire language and sensing that we can have with the natural world if we just open ourselves up to it.
1: Yeah, that's sensing the tacit learning from being there as well.
0: Yeah, for sure. And that shared experience. I can't believe it, Chloe, but we're nearly up from in our time already. I had prepared loads more lovely questions for you, so I think I'm going to have you on again, but so that
1: Yeah.
0: we can dig into this a little bit deeper because your story is fascinating. The work you're doing is incredible.
1: Thank you.
0: So let's spend the last minute or so just letting our listeners know where they can find you, where they can follow you, where they can get involved in marine protection and understanding more. Have you got any kind of takeaways or anything you can point to for our audience
1: Yeah, for
0: today?
1: sure. Well, we do absolutely have to meet again because I didn't even get around to telling you about, so I thought, oh, sure, yeah, we'll get there. About the fact that I spent 9 weeks underwater dancing at wild humpback whales and they danced back. There you go. And
0: Oh, I love it so much.
1: then I built a database of all of their movement language, and that's what I used to sort of propose a conversation, a corporeal communication conversation with them, and it works
0: Beautiful.
1: every time. So, and
0: Beautiful.
1: then, so from that, I'm making the Dances with Whales feature film and a live show. So I can't wait to tell you about all them. But people can find out more because we went really deep into the oxytocin, and I'm so sorry.
0: No,
1: I
0: it's all
1: need to
0: good.
1: set a timer for questions otherwise. But so we've spent, like I said, 9 weeks so far, and the comparison between Ireland and the ancient connections to whales are really, really, so in Australia, Tonga and Ireland are really key part of this film. And so just to say that those First Nations cultures that I am working with and that are like deeply involved in the film at like deciding levels are they're the expert translators who had relationships from all those countries with whales for, you know, in the case of Australia, upwards of 100,000 years. It's a continuous culture. So they are
0: No.
1: totally the experts. And I've got marine biologists who are First Nations women, who are phenomenal, on board. They're bloody brilliant. So yes, I will harp on next time about that. But to follow what I do, I guess, there's, well, the website is theoxytocinproject.com, and every day, more information on what I'm up to is going on there. If people want to do direct action, again, don't think someone else is going to do it. Figure out how you can help, offer your services to organizations. Like, in for me, the ones I'm most concerned about would be, Save Our Sprat, the one I'm a part of. There's the Bantry Bay one, that's the one I'm with, is saveoursprat.ie. That's our website, and you can sign a petition, you can click a button and just write to your minister. You can learn about the issue also on the Save Our Sprat Bantry Bay Instagram. And then Salmon Watch Ireland is a really good place to get statistics and learn more, because the sprat is being systematically, starving all the other species in the water and fed to the salmon farms. So that's what Salmon Watch Ireland is up to, which is really crucial because 70% of our oxygen comes from phytoplankton, which eats primarily whale poo. So if you learn anything today, that's the most important thing that I should have just said at the beginning.
0: There's our
1: But
0: key
1: the
0: takeaway.
1: key takeaway, that is the key takeaway, exactly. And then if
0: Thank you
1: people
0: so
1: want
0: much for
1: to,
0: coming on
1: the
0: the
1: most,
0: show.
1: I guess the biggest thing to say, for Dances with Whales, to support it or learn more about it, is to go, yes, to the website. But we've got a crowdfunder so that we can get back out there with, I've got a new cinematographer called Julie Gauthier, and she shot that wonderful documentary about the Irish freediver called The Deepest Breath. It was on Netflix. And so we're going out there back to film with the whales by mid-October, and then for all of next season. So we're crowdfunding for that. And also, doing lots of other fundraising and funding applications, etc., etc. So yeah,
0: Oh,
1: so
0: that
1: that's
0: sounds
1: it.
0: amazing. Good on you, Zoe. Fantastic and really fascinating. And we will come back and have you on again so we can go deeper and learn more from
1: Yeah,
0: you. But
1: that'd be
0: hugely
1: awesome.
0: inspiring story. Thank you so much for coming onto the Green Room and sharing.
1: Thank you so
0: Genuinely
1: much for
0: now.
1: having me. I'm
0: Lovely to
1: delighted to
0: have you.
1: meet you.
0: And for all of our listeners who are tuning in, you're on the Green Room on 103.2 Dublin City FM. I hope you enjoyed that episode as much as I did. And go on and have a fantastic Monday afternoon.
2: The bad news: that old cold room door could be costing your business a fortune. 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

0: Ukraine will host a meeting of its key European backers today to press for critical air defense supplies and more pressure on Moscow, with Russian attacks killing more civilians than at any time since the first months of the invasion. The meeting of the Coalition of the Willing will be jointly chaired by leaders of Britain, France and Germany. Taoiseach Micheál Martin will attend the meeting remotely. He said that he is pleased to join fellow leaders for a meeting of the Coalition of the Willing. The escalating Russian strikes have pushed civilian deaths to their highest levels since the first months of Russia's 2022 invasion. Research has shown that 61% of people under 35 are considering social housing in a bid to secure a home amid ongoing housing pressures. This is up 9% in this age group. PTSB's annual Reflecting Ireland Housing and Home Ownership 2026 report shows 55% of the same cohort looking for long-term renting as a way to secure a home. 52% of people in this age group believe they will never own a home. After taking Ireland by storm in its first season, The Traitors Ireland is back this Sunday, and host Siobhan McSweeney says the runaway success of the first series has given the show a whole new energy for its return. Reflecting on the huge reaction to the first season, McSweeney said it had been particularly special to see how warmly the show was embraced by audiences. The reaction has been extraordinary and really, really lovely to hear how well it's gone down here. We couldn't be happier, really. Dry today with sunny spells turning hazy at times. Highest temperatures of 20 to 22 or 23 degrees and light, occasionally moderate east or southeast winds. 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
1: Hey Dublin, it's Michael Caine. It's the 24th of August and this is what happened on this day in music. Back in 2019, Billie Eilish's track, Bad Guy, topped the Billboard Hot 100, ending the record-breaking 19-week run by Lil Nas X's Old Town. In 1975, Queen began recording their operatic masterpiece, Bohemian Rhapsody, in Wales, England. Story goes that it took Mercury, Brian May, and Taylor 10 hours to sing the iconic operatic parts, resulting in 180 separate vocal tracks. And last but certainly not least, on this day in 2021, the classic rock world mourns the loss of legendary Rolling Stones drummer Charlie Watts, who tragically passed away at the age of 80. Considered as one of the greatest drummers of all time, Watts was later inducted into the Rock and Roll Hall of Fame and UK Music Hall of Fame, as well as achieving a Grammy Lifetime Achievement Award. Finally, if you or someone you know is celebrating your birthday today, you share with legendary actor and comedian Stephen Fry, TV actor Chad Michael Murray, and Harry Potter star Rupert Grint. I'm Michael O'Kane, and that's what happened on this day in music.
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0: and you're very welcome to another edition of the Lonesome Highway Show. If it's your first time hearing us, I'll just explain, there's four of us. We have a website, lonesomehighway.com, and we review what's generally called Americana, which is mainly country influence and roots based music. Today there's myself, Eilish Boland, and Declan Culleton at our respective home mics, and we're going to chat today about new releases. So Declan's going to kick us off with the first one, and that comes from Israel Nash, who we're all familiar with. He'll tell us a little bit more about this new album.
1: You know what, previously known as Israel Nash Gripta, he dropped Correct. The Gripta probably, I don't know, 10 or 15 years ago. He is releasing an album on the 25th of September. It's his adaptation of the Byrds' 1968 album Sweetheart of the Rodeo. Kind of caught me by surprise. It wasn't what I would have expected from him. I'll be perfectly honest, I haven't delved into it. I've other albums to review that are released before that date, but I've selected a track from it. He has taken a certain poetic license, as you would expect, to the extent that he's changed

the track listing on the album, apart from changing the musical direction of it. The track I'm going to play will be familiar to most Birds are Bob Dylan fans, and it's titled You Ain't Going Nowhere.

0: very interesting, Declan. That was Israel Nash, and it's covering the Byrds. It's very much obviously an Israel Nash album rather than the Byrds album. It definitely sounds like him.
1: Yeah, well, it sounds more of him than Bob Dylan, certainly.
0: Definitely.
1: And I have to put on record that when he was touring the Barn Doors and Concrete Floors album in 2012 in Kilkenny, that he contributed partly to my semi-deafness in my left ear. He just, regardless of the size of the room, he just plays it so loud that you're kind of pinned to the back wall, unnecessarily loud, I would have thought. But
0: I agree. I saw him on that tour too, in a small venue in Belfast, in the Real Music Club in the Airigal Inn, and it really deafened us. But it was still thrilling at the same time.
1: Brilliant.
0: It was exhilarating.
1: Yeah, absolutely. Yeah.
0: Definitely go
1: music.
0: With your earplugs in if you're going to see him live. But do go see him live. Okay. The next, I'll be looking forward to seeing your review of that, Declan, when you have it digested, because I know you're a big
1: Birds
0: fan.
1: End of September.
0: Yeah, great job.
1: Big Israel Nash fan. Yeah.
0: Yeah. Okay, next up is one that I've got. It's Ringo Starr. So Ringo Starr's new album, it's out a couple of months at this stage. This is one that he went to Nashville to record. Now, so apparently, I mean, I didn't know this, but apparently Ringo has always been a country fan, and he had a few countrified songs and some of the Beatles records, which I'm not that familiar with. But for this one, he's friendly with T-Bone Burnett, so he based himself in Nashville and recorded this. T-Bone Burnett produced it, and actually the song I've chosen is actually one written by T-Bone Burnett. It's a good album. It's a really good country album. I suppose my reservations are that it's very much clearly Ringo was able to afford to go to Nashville and pull the very best of the local musicians to sing with them, and also he didn't write any of the songs, maybe co-wrote one song on this whole album. So while it is a good album, it's maybe just not purely a Ringo Starr album, but he sings throughout and plays drums on every track. And the particular track I've chosen is called Baby Don't Go, and on this one he's got Billy Strings, so that's why I chose this one. He's got Billy Strings, the young incredible bluegrass player and songwriter, both playing guitar and singing vocals with him on this. So let's have a listen to Ringo Starr and Baby Don't Go.

0: album is called Long, Long Road, and it's definitely worth checking out if you're into good country music. The other young upcoming star on that album is Molly Tuttle as well. She plays guitar and does some really nice co-vocaling with some of the tracks.
1: You know, interesting, Ringo Starr, he's actually recorded more solo albums than Paul McCartney, Paul McCartney's output with Wings. He did record Booker Blues, and which was a country album back in 1970, and his album 2025, I think was it Look Up what it's called, or is this one called Look Up?
0: No, this one's Long, Long Road.
1: Okay, Look Up. That was had a country flavour too, so he does have a history of dabbling in country music,
0: Yes, I'm not that familiar with him. And it is a good album. Some reservations about it, but it's an enjoyable album and a good album. And he's not doing badly for an 80-something year old.
1: Absolutely.
0: So, yeah. Okay, your next one is from Ian Noe.
1: Ian Noe is Kentucky born, third album. Again, like the Israel Nash album, it's released on the 25th of September. It's called Canyon Falls Trailer Band, and it's a concept album about a fictitious band that he's written about. Extremely intense songwriter, very, very impressed with his last two albums, Between the Country from 2019 and River Fools and Mountain Saints, which was 2022. He recorded it in the Bomb Shelter from Andrea Tokic, who appears regularly in our reviews as a producer. And the track we've taken is quite a short track. I think it only runs under 3 minutes. It's titled The Heidelberg Fisherman's Ball.

0: album he has to review, a new one from Ian Noe. You've seen him live, Declan. I've never had the pleasure
1: I haven't seen him live, and I would love to see him live. He hasn't performed, to my knowledge, he hasn't performed in Ireland, and if he did, I missed
0: him. No, I don't think he had. I thought you might have seen him in Nashville
1: He hasn't appeared at the AMAs that I'm aware of, but a very impressive album, hugely talented guy, and writes from the heart. You know, these are songs about Kentucky. There's murder, there's death, there's all sorts of weird and wonderful real-life themes in a song. Writing.
0: Excellent. No, I'll definitely have to check that one out. I remember one of his first sort of breakthrough album I really enjoyed not so long ago, really. It just seemed to appear from nowhere. Okay, so on to another one of yours, Declan. You're always busier than the rest of us as usual, or busier than myself anyway, churning out album reviews at a great rate. I don't know how you do it. Your next one is from a bluegrass artist I'm very familiar with. I've seen her lots of time playing both her solo show and more often with in some of the bands she's taken part in. This is an artist called Bronwyn.
1: Yeah, she dropped the Bronwyn. She dropped the Keith Hines. She said she just got so confused meeting people, and they'd ask her what her name was. And by the time she'd finished the conversation, they'd obviously forgotten the name, because it's not an easy name. Irish heritage. Her dad is Irish.
0: I know.
1: Dad's from Cork. You're huge into bluegrass, a lot more than myself. I don't think I've ever seen a technically more proficient player than Bronwyn on fiddle. I've seen her play a few times. I just can't understand how she can play at that speed and yet play so well. But this album is titled Rattle. It's her third album. The first album was an instrumental album. Her second album, I Built a World, was she added her own lyrics. And this one, she's done all the songwriting, or co-songwriting.
0: Oh,
1: so she's really developing her career. She, you know, Molly Tuttle's band, Golden Highway, was it?
0: Yeah, she was broke in that.
1: And that kind of gave her the incentive to go do her own thing. Mm-hmm. And I do think she has a huge career in front of her. The album is titled Rattling Bones. The track, which features her husband, who you would know well, Jason Carter,
0: and
1: backing vocals on the album. And the track is Rainbow Trout.

0: something else, isn't it? They're jazz chords there that ourselves and the guitarists are playing. You know, I'm just blown away by her. I mean, I'm really impressed by her. And the fact that her career has moved on from, you know, the three albums.
1: Bluegrass. She's a Berklee graduate and she's part of that new breed. They're highly intelligent and highly educated, and they're expanding the horizons of bluegrass. Okay, we've time for a quick intro to your next one, Declan.
0: Yeah, well, I'll introduce this briefly and we maybe chat about it after the break. Okay. It's the Jayhawks album, Sanctuary Park, that came in for review only a couple of days ago. I dived into it. I'm a huge, huge Jayhawks fan. The album Sanctuary Park is based on Mark Lewis moving to Canada. It's a park in Canada around Quebec. And the track from the album is titled Keeping Our Heads Above Water.

0: That was the Jayhawks. Stay with us. There's going to be a sharp.
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4: And you're very welcome back to the second part of today's Lonesome Highway Show, where myself, Eilish Boland, and my colleague Declan Culleton are discussing some of the new releases that have wended their way into us on Lonesome Highway. I was going to say wended their way, and they mostly come by download, electronic download these days, much to my disgust, and I'm sort of trying to hold out for physical CDs and vinyl these days, but I'm getting very few. But Declan is able to get through them rightly. He's very prolific among us.
5: If I got physical copies and I had them in front of me stacked this high, I think it would intimidate me. I've got to the stage now where there's so much physical music in the room here that I don't need any more, bar, you know, some albums that I particularly like, I'll get the physical copy after. I'm happy enough with downloads.
4: I'm not, because I like to have it all to look at it physically, who played on what and who produced it. But anyway, we'll just hark back to the track you played just before the break, Declan, was the Jayhawks. You've been a fan of them for a long time.
5: Yeah, the track was Keeping Our Heads Above Water from their 12th studio album, Sanctuary Park. And that's typical of an album. I'll get that album now I'll certainly get that on CD now. That's one that, yes, you know, that a download. I need more than a download.
4: Well, you mean they're knocking around.
5: CD. Yeah. Yes, I get it in our good friend Freebird Records in Wicklow Street. Gary Lewis, of course, he essentially took over the Jayhawks co-member, if you like, from Mark Olson, who founded the Jayhawk. His sound is more, he kind of mixes power pop with country, rather than Mark Olson was more into alt country. And as a result, the albums have become quite poppy. And this one is no exception. With there's two tracks on it that are very country. He has a guy whose name I can't remember playing pedal steel on it, but it's a very good, I find their stuff just very, very listenable. And it was produced by Bob Ezrin, who also produced their 2000 album titled Smile, which was also very kind of, there was kind of Britpop as well as country in it. Yeah, but no, big fan, I must say. Yeah, big fan of Jayhawks.
4: I'm a bit more towards the old school, the earlier Jayhawks stuff, but I'd probably be more leaning towards more Mark Olson. But
5: anyway, I'd agree with you. Yeah. I mean, Hollywood Town Hall for me is it's probably the perfect album.
4: Yeah.
5: There isn't a bum line, there isn't a bum note, there isn't a bum song in it. No, I love that. I totally agree.
4: Yeah. Anyway, we'll move on to another new release from a relatively new artist. And I heard you saying yourself and Steve Rappett are very big fans of Jason James.
5: Yeah, Jason James is very much traditional country. I mean, his devotion to, it's unwavering, his devotion to traditional country. This is his third album titled Cut the Chain, which he started to write and record about 4 years ago. And for different reasons, both funding and also I think he overcame some personal problems, that the release date is only, I think it's out September the 11th. It's his third album. His self-titled album was released in 2015 and seems like tears ago followed that in 2019. The track from Cut the Chain that we're playing on this afternoon show is titled One More Cry.

0: Well, certainly classic country there, tears in your beers, and you're saying you think that comes from the heart, Declan.
1: Yeah, very much Texan classic country. There's no Nashville makeover on that, most definitely. Good album. That's consistent, as Steve would know. I think Steve probably reviewed his last album. He stuck to his guns. That's very much Jason James, that George Jones type vocal. Sound.
0: Yeah. Okay, well, going from one from the Heart album to another one, this is quite a different affair. This comes from Louis Brennan. Now, Louis is not a household name, but I'd suggest he should be among the people that like Americana. Louis is from Dublin originally. He was brought up fairly affluent suburbia. He calls himself, refers to himself as a smoked salmon socialist when in his youth. He left home very early at 17 and off to make his fortune in London. He worked lots of different jobs, but his real heart was in music, and he lived just to make music. And he eventually, this album, you know, narrates his existential crisis that happened. A combination of things happened. Both his parents died within a year of each other back in Dublin. It coincided with the pandemic, where Louis had lost his job. He didn't have any money to pay his mortgage. He couldn't get over to see his parents very much, as they lingered and passed away within a year of each other. And he just hit an all-time low. And in the middle of all that, he recognized that he actually was an alcoholic, but he did manage to kick the drink. So this album is his third. It's very different from his previous two albums, and it's very personal, as you can imagine. It you know, donates loss and tragedy and just questioning the meaning of life, really. It's an absolutely wonderful album. As I said in my recent review, it's not an easy listen, but it's an essential listen. So I urge everybody to check out Louis Brennan. We're going to listen to one of the tracks now, and it details how he felt isolated in London. And generally, I think he's quite happy he's ended up staying on in London since this recording. But he was so depressed that he felt like out of place even in London after many years. And there's lots of mentions of his relationships here with his father and his mother and his regrets. This is Louis Brennan with Holloway Road.

0: that tremor that you're hiding in your words.
1: That was the wonderful Louis Brennan with a track from his new album. The album is just self-titled Louis Brennan. It's his third album, self-release. You'll get it through his website. And speaking of which, you can check out our website, lonesomehighway.com, for regular postings of new albums, live reviews, and some interviews that Declan does a lot of. And you can follow us on Facebook and Instagram as well to keep up with what we're doing. So our next one is Elizabeth Cook, also herself no stranger to addiction in the past.
2: No, broken marriages, addiction, mental illness. She's gone through the mills. She originally moved to Nashville to take up employment with PricewaterhouseCoopers. It wasn't to follow a career in music. Eventually got a publishing deal, released some classic country albums, Hey Y'all, This Side of the Moon and Balls, early in her career. She's also released in more recent years more kind of mirror gazing albums that kind of spoke of troubles that she'd had and in rehab, etc. Her latest album is called Great Television, and I think in my review I said I don't think it was overstated, that I think it's a career best. It's more rocky than her earlier albums, yet she's not abandoning the kind of all country vibe in it that appears so strongly in her music. The track we've selected from the album, it was released in, I think, maybe 4 weeks ago. It was middle of August, I think it was released. Great Television is the album, and Girls of Atomic City is the track.

0: with Cook Girls of Atomic City. Yeah, definitely much more rocky than her, well, I imagine her to be. She doesn't sound a very country artist on that, Declan. But
1: yeah, and that's probably the most, one of the more upbeat selections from the album. Some of them are a little bit more low-key than that.
0: Yeah, but you liked it anyway. Yeah, here's another artist that I would be familiar with as well, younger artist. This that your next choice here is Margot Silker.
1: Yeah, Margot Silker. She, I think the second half of the show, we might call it the sad show. The first half might have been the happy show, because she, Margot Silker said she had some very dark material. And she went to the bunker to Bruce Robson in Lockhart, Texas, to record the album. It's not out until middle of October, should I say. But the title track she's released, the title track, the single, which is also the title track she's released, and it is called Little White Cross.

we'll be looking forward to that album when you do review it, the new Margaret Silker album, and that was Little White Cross. Certainly very sad, Declan. And I'm going to be moving on to yet another quite sad album. This comes from an artist that I wasn't familiar with before. Her name is Lucy Kitchen, and she comes from the south of England, from Hampshire, I think. She would be sort of more towards the folk end of what we would review. But she's got some pedal steel on this album, and I think that allows me to play it here. The album was written, it's called In the Low Light, and was written in the aftermath of her partner, her husband, as a fairly young man developing cancer and going through therapy, chemo, and eventually passing away. And it's really about the details, that sort of process, and our thoughts through that. The track that I've picked out is one called Red Skies, and it's, I suppose I picked it because it was one of the lighter moments. She said it wasn't all negative, it wasn't all black, and we did escape sometimes and go out for the night. And this is from that album, and this is called Red Skies.

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5: In your top stories on Monday, the 24th of August. Ukraine will host a meeting of its key European backers today to press for critical air defense supplies and more pressure on Moscow, with Russian attacks killing more civilians than at any time since the first months of the invasion. The meeting of the Coalition of the Willing will be jointly chaired by leaders of Britain, France and Germany. Taoiseach Micheál Martin will attend the meeting remotely. He said that he is pleased to join fellow leaders for a meeting of the Coalition of the Willing. The escalating Russian strikes have pushed civilian deaths to their highest levels since the first months of Russia's 2022 invasion. Research has shown that 61% of people under 35 are considering social housing in a bid to secure a home amid ongoing housing pressures. This is up 9% in this age group. PTSB's annual Reflecting Ireland Housing and Home Ownership 2026 report shows 55% of the same cohort looking for long-term renting as a way to secure a home. 52% of people in this age group believe they will never own a home. After taking Ireland by storm in its first season, The Traitors Ireland is back this Sunday, and host Siobhan McSweeney says the runaway success of the first series has given the show a whole new energy for its return. Reflecting on the huge reaction to the first season, McSweeney said it had been particularly special to see how warmly the show was embraced by audiences. The reaction has been extraordinary and really, really lovely to hear how well it's gone down here. We couldn't be happier, really. Dry today with sunny spells turning hazy at times. Highest temperatures of 20 to 22 or 23 degrees and light, occasionally moderate east or southeast winds. 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
6: How you doing? Derek McCarthy here. Sound of the 70s here till 4 p.m. and you are very welcome.

An affection from Joan Armatrady. Now I have a lovely request from Joan in Sandymount. One of my favourite songs from the 70s is Escape, the Pina Colada song. And could you dedicate it to my husband Robert? We're 50 years married this week. No problem. This one goes out to you, Robert.

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1: Hey, it's Erica here with some cool events to get you out and about this summer. 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And finally, be sure to catch Riverdance 30, the new generation, at the Gaiety Theatre before it closes on September 6th. 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Tickets start at £26.50 and can be found alongside more information on gaietytheatre.ie. 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
5: In your top stories on Monday, the 24th of August. Ukraine will host a meeting of its key European backers today to press for critical air defense supplies and more pressure on Moscow, with Russian attacks killing more civilians than at any time since the first months of the invasion. The meeting of the Coalition of the Willing will be jointly chaired by leaders of Britain, France and Germany. Taoiseach Micheál Martin will attend the meeting remotely. He said that he is pleased to join fellow leaders for a meeting of the Coalition of the Willing. The escalating Russian strikes have pushed civilian deaths to their highest levels since the first months of Russia's 2022 invasion. Research has shown that 61% of people under 35 are considering social housing in a bid to secure a home amid ongoing housing pressures. This is up 9% in this age group. PTSB's annual Reflecting Ireland Housing and Home Ownership 2026 report shows 55% of the same cohort looking for long-term renting as a way to secure a home. 52% of people in this age group believe they will never own a home. After taking Ireland by storm in its first season, The Traitors Ireland is back this Sunday, and host Siobhan McSweeney says the runaway success of the first series has given the show a whole new energy for its return. Reflecting on the huge reaction to the first season, McSweeney said it had been particularly special to see how warmly the show was embraced by audiences. The reaction has been extraordinary and really, really lovely to hear how well it's gone down here. We couldn't be happier, really. Dry today with sunny spells turning hazy at times. Highest temperatures of 20 to 22 or 23 degrees and light, occasionally moderate east or southeast winds. 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

Welcome back to the second half of Sound of the 70s. Derek McCarthy here. That was Make Me Smile from Steve Harley and Cockney Rebel. Now, Stuck in the Middle of You by Steeler's Wheel was released in 1973, but it was made famous in the 1993 movie directed by Quentin Tarantino, Reservoir Dogs.

The Chain from Fleetwood Mac, and that was the only song written by the five members of the classic lineup from the 70s. Here's a classic, another classic from the album Tapestry, Carole King.

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1: 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The Dublin Fringe Festival is back again this year. 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Comedians John Bishop and Des Bishop bring their popular podcast, The Bishop Exchange, live to Dublin's Vicar Street for the first time. Expect plenty of laughs as the good friends and fellow comedians share relatable stories and perspectives on life from the other side of the pond. Tickets are €51 and it happens on Sunday, the 6th of September. I hope something caught your attention with our Outlet Guide. 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

From the album The Stranger, Billy Joel, Just The Way You Are. I have a lovely request in from Veronica in Sandymount. Really love the show, Derek. One single I haven't heard in a long time is Band On The Run. Well,

Good times from Chic. Now, if you have any dedications, requests, you can get me on 087 179 1032. Well, that brings me to an end for this afternoon. I really hope you enjoyed the music. Don't forget, Live Drive is on the way at 4 p.m. Have a good week and bye for now.

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6: In your top stories on Monday, the 24th of August. Ukraine will host a meeting of its key European backers today to press for critical air defence supplies and more pressure on Moscow, with Russian attacks killing more civilians than at any time since the first months of the invasion. The meeting of the Coalition of the Willing will be jointly chaired by leaders of Britain, France and Germany. Taoiseach Micheál Martin will attend the meeting remotely. He said that he is pleased to join fellow leaders for a meeting of the Coalition of the Willing. The escalating Russian strikes have pushed civilian deaths to their highest levels since the first months of Russia's 2022 invasion. Research has shown that 61% of people under 35 are considering social housing.

0: Really, really lovely to hear how well it's gone down here. We couldn't be happier, really. Dry today with sunny spells turning hazy at times, highest temperatures of 20 to 22 or 23 degrees, and light, occasionally moderate east or southeast winds. 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
4: Well, good afternoon, Dublin. It is a lovely Monday. It's August the 24th. It's 4 o'clock. Welcome to Live Drive. My name is Mark Anthony and I'm here alongside Jonathan Randall and Emile Quigley today to keep you guys company till 7 o'clock with all your up-to-date traffic news, some great tunes, all coming to you in conjunction with Dublin City Council. Now, if you fancy getting in touch, we would love to hear from you. You can contact us on text, WhatsApp or voice note, all at the number of 087 179 1032, but please do make sure it's safe and legal when you do so. You'll also find us across all the socials. We are at livedrive.dublincityfm.ie. Now, it is an absolute scorcher. Are we getting a second summer? Well, that means the first song of the day has to be this one, doesn't it? It is U2.

come on, you knew that was coming as the opening track. It has to be. It is an absolute stunning day out there today, but what's it like with traffic, I hear you say? Well, Mark's been in touch, Mark with a K, that is, just says roadworks. He goes D9, Collins Avenue, Grace Park Road, already causing delays. Thank you for letting us know. We don't have a visual on that section there, so brilliant. Just looking through the incidents, because we do have a few right now. We've had multiple reports come in before the show started about a collision. Now, this is on Nanga Road. It is at the junction with Killeen Road. And we've also had reports of a collision on Mill Road that is blocking the northbound lane there after the lights in Saggart. So please do take care in the area. There's also been a collision on the M50. It happened about half an hour ago. It's northbound and right now it's sitting just after Junction 9 Red Cow and still blocking the right lane. There are delays on approach from as far back as Junction 12 Burrhouse. And be aware, there are busy off-ramps for a slow-moving Columbkills Way and a building queue around the likes of Glenview Roundabout at Junction 11 Tala. That off-ramp at Tala is all the way back to Furhouse. There's also a busy on-ramp joining the M50 off the N7 with no major issues on the outbound side, but a big queue coming in from Newlands heading down onto that northbound M50 and another queue coming down at Junction 7 Lucan. However, it's moving well past Clover Hill. You're not seeing a delay. Now, it's busy up by Ballymun. You're not going to come to a stop. That's on the northbound. If you're looking at southbound, you've got a delay immediately coming on to the M1 M50 roundabout. It lasts until Blanche. It's the usual delay. And then more queuing starts at Junction 16, Cherrywood. Yeah, and that carries down to Junction 6, Vassarow. We're looking at a busy north side right now and building as well

From Clark Bridge, a busy Pearson Mackin Street, looking at delays into the city, Patrick Street and Wine Tavern are full, and if you're heading out, Cuff and Kevin Street are your culprits, while the bypass at Chapel Izzet is quite busy. Usual queue back at the Grey Wall, a little bit early for that queue, but it's there, and delays on Nace Road aren't fully back to the Long Mile Road approaching Junction 9 Red Cow, but they are building, and it's busy around a roadwork full Dundrum, where there's queues back to Columbanus right now. There is roadworks around there by the Lewis stop as well, but they're not causing a delay. And finally, onto the Grand Canal, where it's really just outbound approaching Harold's Cross there. You're about half full from Portobello. There's a couple of single lightweights to get through, but that's you done and dusted. So, at 7 minutes past, I have to admit, I'm going to enjoy these next two tunes. I hope you do as well. It's for all you younglings out there. It's the Corrs.

There we go, the Bewitched Girls with C'est La Vie, all for you here on 103.2 Dublin City FM with the Corrs before that, and So Young, and I'm feeling that myself today. I've got some MJ on the way with some PYT, and Avril Lavigne is going to show us how complicated things can be. However, speaking of complicated, what are we looking at as far as traffic goes? Well, first of all, big shout out to Frank the Fridge Man. Not impressed today, he's normally first in with the texts, Mark, and he's blaming you. He sent in a text that goes, "Hi Mark," he goes, "you got there before me today." He does say though, it's very slow through Fairview. Thank you, Frank. Traffic is also built up around two incidents as well. The good news is, if you are on the M50, the collision that was on the M50 northbound after Junction 9 Red Cow has been cleared. We still have a collision on Mill Road that's blocking the northbound lane there after the lights at in Saggart, and also multiple reports of that collision on Nangar Road at the junction there with Killeen Road. Looking through the delays, it is starting to build. There's a couple of spots around the city with roadworks. Ballyfermot has some at the moment. Collins Avenue and Grace Park are packed solid. Thanks to Mark. It is really heavy there. Not sorry, let me reiterate that it's not packed solid because of Mark that text in. It's just we know about it because of Mark. So we've got a full Grace Park and Collins Avenue, and traffic's building there around Fairview Strand as well. There's also, like I said, Ballyfermot on the south side with roadworks and Dundrum. But looking at the north side, we do have delays heading out towards.

0: It's the Swords Road. It's actually okay on the Swords Road, but it's the queue out to it is busy. From Dominic Street, the queue starts. There is a busy Whitworth Road. There's a congested just past Doyle's Phibsborough Shopping Centre to Harts. Now, there is a queue on Phibsborough Road, but it is moving. It's inbound delays, Church and North King Street, respectively, full. The short half of North King Street's moving through okay at the minute, as is Queen Street. We are slow approaching Doyle's via North Circular from as far back as Mountjoy, with traffic starting to ease once you clear Cabra Road. Now, it is busy between Cabra Cross and Ashtown Roundabout, but it's moving, and we have a full Riley's Bridge right now, with Auburn Avenue sitting about half full. There's congestion, Beach Road to Tom Clark, still seeing a busy inbound Patrick Street, and still a heavy outbound Cuff Street, although traffic on Kevin Street's not full, but it's still slow, and inbound delays on Pierce as far back as Erne, and Macken as far back as before Pierce. No real queues on the Quays. South Quay has a bit of a busy Victoria Quay there, but once the lights go green, the traffic moves quite well, and traffic is building both in and outbound around Black Horse at the moment. There's also volume across Terenure Road North and East, with the queue on Terenure Road East back to Greenmount, and looking at that M50. If you're going northbound, Firhouse to pass Red Cow is the main bulk of volume. And if you're coming southbound, it's busy down from the M1 M50 roundabout to Junction 6 Blanche. Don't have a journey time on that one for you yet, but I'll get one soon enough. I'll give you a guesstimation in a moment. But then you have further delays down at Cherrywood at Junction 16 as the usual queue goes down through the M11 merge. So how about we get back to the tunes? If you do want to get in touch, we would love to hear from you, by the way. 087 179 1032. Make sure it's safe and legal. Here's a bit of MJ. It's PYT.
1: You know, you make me feel so good inside.

There you go. A little bit of Avril. Let's try and make things a little bit easy for you. If you are out and about, this is Live Drive, and let's have a look at the traffic. We're going to jump straight into things, and starting with the incidents, we still have the collision on Nangor Road and a collision on Mill Road. That's blocking the northbound lane at the lights for Saggart. We've just had in reports of a collision on the N7. Now, it's westbound. It's after Junction 7 Kill, and right now is blocking the right lane. I was about to tell you we'd had reports of a breakdown on the N4, but it's been cleared. Speaking of, we were talking about roadworks there earlier on. We've got quite a bit actually around the city, so I'm just going to run through at the moment where we've got roadworks around the Swords Bypass. Collins Avenue, Grace Park are packed, and there's roadworks in the area. Memorial Road, Ballyfermot, Dundrum, and also Mercer Street right now. And there is a new road layout in place on Memorial Road, and also the R132 connectivity project, though I'm stumbling on my words, continues with narrow lanes around the former Estuary Road roundabout. Now, we're still looking at volume at the moment across all of the city. Northbound M50, you're looking at delays beginning on approach to Junction 12 Firhouse. You're 35 minutes or so to clear Lucan at the minute if you're going northbound, with those busy off-ramps at Firhouse, Talla, and on-ramps coming down off the N7 and N4 respectively. Southbound, you're looking at the guts of 25 minutes to get from the M1 M50 roundabout down to Blanche, and more queuing around Junction 16 Cherrywood for that M11 merge. Looking at the outbound N7, both Nace Road and the trip out to Newlands Cross is building at the minute. Nace Road is back to the Long Mile, and delays on the inbound N7 start back at Newlands. There's an improvement around Glenview Roundabout, although the queue coming off at Junction 11 Talla is still all the way back to Firhouse, to be fair. And also a very busy Columkills Way, just if you're taking the off-ramp at Junction 12 Firhouse, about halfway back towards Dundrum. Emile's just pointing out to me that traffic is building around Junction 4 Ballymun, around that north side, and there is a bit of a queue heading off for the M1 and the airport there, while southbound, like I said, yeah, it's all the way down to Blanche, about 25 minutes. North side of the city, what are we looking at? Well, as we said, delays through Collins Avenue, Grace Park, continuing to be busy, Dorset and Drumcondra from the Bishop's Palace. We've also got queuing on Whitworth Road and a congested inbound Church Street, which is back before North King Street, which itself is backed up to Bolton Street. There's busy North Circular, Mountjoy up to Doyles and then Cabra Road. And then, like I said, there's queuing up towards the Ashtown roundabout, but it's not enough to be avoiding. And south side delays are all similar to earlier on. Grand Canal's actually looking decent, although outbound Harold's Cross, easily 2 to 3 lightweights from the back of the queue, and traffic built up around Black Horse. Both, Terenure Road North and Terenure Road East are busy. Dundrum's getting close to being back to Columbanus, and we've also got a busy bypass at Chapel Izzet. And around the city centre, all the same delays. Cuff to Kevin Street on the outbound, Patrick to Wine Tavern Streets on the inbound, and also inbound delays around Bridge Street and the right turn of High Street, with traffic building in both directions on Shawnmore Road. Now, inbound towards Tom Clark Bridge is much heavier. The queue goes back to Beach Road. But looking at the outbound, it is building right now. And that's our traffic before we go into an ad break. I just wanted to, before I hit play on this next track, do you know the way, anybody remember CDs back in the day? They're not really that fashionable anymore. It's all very, trying to get physical copies of music is, it's not being released that much. But this next artist, Olivia Rodrigo, has a secret CD drop, or did have. She had 500 CD copies of her new song Serena Joy, but it was an exclusive physical release. It was only available through an analog record shop in California. The limited edition CDs arrived ahead of Rodrigo's up and coming Daisy Chain Fields Music Festival that was going on there, and the independent record store revealed they were honoured to be chosen for the release. They said there will be some more copies eventually made, but demand was so big that all 500 copies sold out like within minutes of the shop being open, and before the track goes out on wider release. I don't have the track yet, but how about we just go with an old classic from Olivia? This one's called Good For You.

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6: Right, we are back. It's 34 minutes past four already. We've just been informed M50 Coolock Lane metering is in effect. Traffic very busy around that area. So, do expect some delays. And looking through around the likes of Oscar Traynor, I can see a very busy back as far as the North Side Shopping Centre. The inbound side is starting to improve. There's lots of volume across Grace Park, Collins Avenue. Whitehall's left turn inbound is busy and traffic is building both Fairview in and out. Not fully back to Edges Corner on the outbound side just yet. However, there is a queue across Dominic to Dorset Street and the Bishop's Palace into Drumcondra. And although it's busy on the Swords Road, you are moving quite well. There is a building queue starting around East Wall Road, not at the moment fully back to East Road just yet. And you're looking at a one-third full Whitworth Road, if that is your where you're heading this evening. Bibsborough to Hearts is slow, and also North Circular slow from Mountjoy up to basically past Doyle's on Cabra Road, with a busy Riley's Bridge. And traffic built up on the Navan Road, but moving quite well through to the Ashtown roundabout, just lots of it. There's a busy Auburn Avenue. It's actually half full right now. And now we're looking at delays on the South Keys that start back on Merchants Quay. It's getting heavier all the way up to Victoria Quay. Still queuing from Beach Road to Tom Clark. And looking at inbound traffic on the south side of the city, Patrick Street is full, leading down to a busy Wine Tavern Street. Pretty similar with the outbound delays on Cuff to Kevin Street right now. And as I said, Sean Moore Road, surprisingly busy on the outbound. Now it is full, as I said, Beach Road to Tom Clark on the inbound, but outbound doesn't normally get this slow. There's congestion on Black Horse, both in and outbound as well. Delays on the Nace Road go all the way out to Newlands Cross from the Long Mile. Inbound queue on approach to Junction 9 starts back at Newlands coming inbound, and a busy bypass at Chapel Izzet from the Grey Wall. No change in Terran Ure. Both Road North and Road East are busy, and still seeing a queue across Dundrum from Columbanus. I can see volume build through Merrion Gates. Now, it's not packed at the moment, but it does carry into Booterstown before clearing and dissipating around Black Rock by the college. And Mercer Street has delays. As we said, there is a busy section there, and there's roadworks on top of that as well. Looking at the Grand Canal, you are fine, I have to admit. Harold's Cross maybe outbound might catch it out with about 2 to 3 lightweights. And now we've got looking at the M50. Now the inbound there, M1 M50 to Clonshock, is very slow, as is the M1 M50 roundabout. It's backed up and it's heavy down to Blanche. Like I said, I don't have an exact journey time, but you are looking around the 25 minute mark. So if you have done that journey and it's safe and legal, let us know on 0871791032. Still seeing a busy Cherrywood, Junction 16, southbound down towards the M11 merge and beyond to Fassero, with traffic northbound heavy from Firhouse up to Lucan. That's easily 35 minutes, a couple of minutes either side of that maybe, and also a busy Junction 4, Ballymun. We are losing the incidents quickly enough. They are getting cleared, but we have one live one at the moment. It is on the hard shoulder, luckily enough. It will only affect people on the N7 westbound. Right now, it's after Junction 7 killed, but like I said, it's off the road. So we will leave leave it at that. Right, let's see. I've got loads of great music lined up for us in the show today. We've got some Madonna on the way for you very shortly. I know Pascal loves her Madonna. We're not going to get hung up on it, Pascal. We've also got some Ariana Grande to come. I've got some George Michael, Tears for Fears, Benson Boone later on. Got some CMAT, GNR, Guns N' Roses, you know. And Bachman Turner Overdrive later on around 6, and much, much more. So do stick with us today. If you are stuck in a queue, at least you've got some good tunes to bop along to. Here's some Armand Van Helden, and this one's called You Don't Know Me.

There you go. Don't get hung up. It is Madonna and a little bit of Armin Van Helden before that. Thank you, Pascal. Just got your message right now. Sinead on the way and a bit of George Michael afterwards as well. And Tears for Fears fans, don't you worry. They are going to take us through to 5 o'clock. But looking through the incidents here at the moment on Live Drive, we do have a couple ongoing. And a big shout out to Carl. He says, "Hiya, Mark. It's Carl. I'm just wanting to let drivers know there's a broken down car coming off the M50 to turn right onto Clonshock Road. If it's like this on a summer's day, I dread to think what it's going to be like on a winter's day." Absolutely, Carl, and thank you for your updates as always. Yes, there is a broken down car. It's R139. It's eastbound, blocking the right turn lane at Clonshock Road. We've also actually had multiple reports in about a collision on Knockline Road. And we've had reports of a collision on the N7 westbound. It's far out. It's Junction 7 Kill. It has been moved onto the hard shoulder. Looking through the north side of the city right now, is it getting any better? I'm afraid not. It's actually getting much heavier. We're experiencing a building east wall road. Back of the queue's not fully east road yet, but it will be shortly. Fairview both in and outbound building at the moment, as is Fairview Strand. We have delays on Collins Avenue, Grace Park. We've also got a congested Oscar Traynor with the queue as far back as Northside Shopping Centre. Busy on Bolton Street, building through Swords Road, but the queue behind it is heavy on Dorset, Bishop's Palace, Drumcondra Road. Whitworth Road is about a third full and delays outbound from Church Street. Not necessarily Church Street itself on the outbound, but Constitution Hill to Harts is a queue. If you're coming inbound, Bibsborough Road's the back of the queue for a busy inbound Church Street, with now inbound North King Street back as far as Granby. Now, the short half of North King isn't the worst, neither is Queen Street. However, we have delays approaching Doyle's from Mountjoy via North Circular, and now it's just packed all the way to the Ashtown roundabout. If you're on the south side, Beach Road to Tom Clark, a queue. Traffic heavy on the South Keys through Merchants Quay to Victoria Quay. Shawnmore Road still showing busy both directions. And if you aren't coming out of Houston, actually the bypass of Chapel is still the usual volume as far back as the Grey Wall. Black Horse busy, Nace Road to Newlands slow. Newlands down to Red Cow is also holding volume. And it's also a queue approaching the Glenview roundabout and Column Kills Way from the off-ramps at junctions 12 Furhouse and 11 Talla. Busy off-ramps as well. And if you're around the likes of Marion Gates, full now, but Booterstown has eased. All that volume has moved into Black Rock by the college. There's still a built-up Mercer Street at the moment with roadworks in the area, and the Grand Canal looking decent at the minute, but I'm sure there are things we may have missed. If there is, feel free to get in touch. 087 179 1032. Just had a message in saying major power outage in Ballyfermot. Traffic is chaos as all the lights are out. Thank you for letting us know. Right, let's get back into the music. Here we go, Pascal, just for you.

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1: Yes, indeed, with a little bit of Fast Love from George Michael and some Sinead O'Connor before that. You are listening to Live Drive. Big shout out. We had a text earlier on saying about a major power outage in Ballyfermot. Traffic is chaos as all lights are out. Yes. Now, traffic lights are out of action across Ballyfermot. This is due to an ESB power failure, which is expected to be resolved but within the next hour. We have also had multiple reports of a collision on Knockline Road. There's a broken down van on the Long Mile Road. At the moment, it's blocking the centre lane at the lights for the Nace Road. And we have a broken down car on the R139 eastbound. It's blocking the right turn at the lane for Clonshock Road. The incident out on the N7 has been cleared, as has the collision northbound around Junction 9 Red Cow that was there when we started the show. But we're still looking at busy northbound M50 traffic, the usual queue, Junction 12 Firhouse to Junction 7 Lucan, but there are more delays further ahead around the approach to Junction 4 Ballymun, and it's very busy around the M1 M50 roundabout. If you're coming southbound, it's heavy all the way down to Blanche, and then more delays, Cherrywood down through the M11 to Fassero. And looking around the rest of the city, it's all the same as the last report. So if you do want to get in touch, feel free. It's 087 179 1032. And here we go with another tune. And if I can make your day with a song, well, that's what I'm here for.

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6: Hey Dublin, it's Michael Caine. It's the 24th of August, and this is what happened on this day in music. Back in 2019, Billie Eilish's track, Bad Guy, tops the Billboard Hot 100, ending the record-breaking 19-week run by Lil Nas X's Old Town. In 1975, Queen began recording their operatic masterpiece, Bohemian Rhapsody, in Wales, England. Story goes that it took Mercury, Brian May, and Taylor 10 hours to sing the iconic operatic parts, resulting in 180 separate vocal tracks. And last but certainly not least, on this day in 2021, the classic rock world mourns the loss of legendary Rolling Stones drummer Charlie Watts, who tragically passed away at the age of 80. Considered as one of the greatest drummers of all time, Watts was later inducted into the Rock and Roll Hall of Fame and UK Music Hall of Fame, as well as achieving a Grammy Lifetime Achievement Award. Finally, if you or someone you know is celebrating your birthday today, you share with legendary actor and comedian Stephen Fry, TV actor Chad Michael Murray, and Harry Potter star Rupert Grint. I'm Michael O'Kane, and that's what happened on this day in music.
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7: Indeed it is. It's almost 5 minutes past five, and it is a

Beautiful day weather-wise out in Dublin. For all you dog lovers as well, man's best friend, I've got a question for you in the next half hour or so. I was looking at a survey and I'd love to know your opinion on it. But first of all, traffic is what we're here for. That's the most important thing. And we are looking at quite a few incidents at the moment, okay? First of all, the broken down car we mentioned earlier on the R139 eastbound has been cleared, okay? So that one's gone. We do have a broken down van on the Long Mile Road. It's blocking the centre lane at the lights for the Nace Road. We've had multiple reports about a collision on Knockline Road. Traffic lights are out of action all across Ballyfermot. This is due to a ESB power failure, which is expected to be resolved over the next hour. And we have a southbound M50 collision. It is after Junction 5 Finglas, however, has been moved over into the hard shoulder. Traffic very busy on approach down to Junction 5 from the M1 M50 roundabout, which itself is holding a lot of volume, as is the M1 M50 Tuchlan Shock. In fact, traffic's building coming out of the Dublin Tunnel exit via the M1 and joining the M50 southbound is pretty difficult at the minute as the on-ramp is slow. For some reason, straight after the incident at Junction 5 southbound, it opens up. There's a gap appearing now and then you're moving. You just go with the flow until the West Link and then it opens up southbound. There is a busy off-ramp for the N4 at Junction 7, Lucan. Not heavy, just busy. And traffic delays continue down by Junction 16, Cherrywood, down through the M11 merge to Fassrow. Now, the northbound M50 is the guts of 35 minutes, a couple of minutes either side, between Junction 12 Firhouse and Junction 7 Lucan. And the volume starts to build past Finglas on the northbound as well, but it's really busy around Junction 4 Ballymun. Again, there's a queue for Junction 2 Dublin Airport where the volume is getting a little bit busy on the outbound, but it's moving through okay as for now. Traffic across the north side, extremely busy from Constitution Hill to Hart's Corner. There is a busy inbound Phibsborough down to Church Street and North King Street inbound is backed up to Granby Row. Traffic is packed approaching Doyle's via North Circular from Mountjoy and that lasts all the way to the Ashtown Roundabout. We have a full Castleknock Village and a pretty busy Auburn Avenue. It's about a third busy, which doesn't sound much, but you know yourself it is, as is Whitworth Road. And delays on Bolton Street back up to Capel Street with Dominic to Dorset queue and the Bishop's Palace all the way through to the Swords Road. There's a busy south side, of course, Beach Road to Tom Clark Bridge holding volume. There's queues on the South Quays from Merchants Quay to Victoria Quay. We have a busy inbound Patrick Street and Wine Tavern. And big improvements on outbound Cuff Street, although Kevin Street still has a slight delay. Coming out of Houston, well, if you're coming inbound, actually, I can see Concolbert's right turn getting a bit of a queue, but not heavy yet. Outbound, the bypass at Chapel Izzet is the usual happy full self from the Grey Wall. Of course, with the lights out around Ballyfermot and roadworks in the area, it is bedlam. And we've also got a busy Black Horse in and out of the city. Traffic due to this incident, the breakdown on the Long Mile Road is backed up to the Halfway House and carries on bumper to bumper all the way to the Red Cow and all the way out to Newlands. And delays in Terenure Road North have eased now, but still full on Terenure Road East from Greenmount. Still a busy Dundrum back towards Columbanus with roadworks in the area, a full Merrion Gates, but traffic does get better on Booterstown. Grand Canal inbound, not really a delay anywhere. I have lost visual on Leeson Bridge, however, it's a light change at Ranelagh, light change at Portobello, maybe two if you're unlucky at Harold's Cross, but then single light changes at Sally's Bridge and Davitt Road after that. And looking at the M50, yeah, Firhouse to Lucan, either side of Ballymun, and then, yeah, I've mentioned it already. So if there's anything I've missed, do feel free to get in touch. Please do make sure it is safe, it is legal when you do so, and I look forward to hearing from you. And when we come back after the spinners, I'll ask you about that study about the pet dogs.

A trip down memory lane to, oh gosh, before I was even born, 1970 and the second time round. That was the name of the album from the Spinners with It's a Shame, and a bit of Maxine Nightingale before that, with Right Back Where We Started From, which is the best way to describe traffic now that the summer is in. Just one second. Sorry, little tickly cough. Right, let's have a look. We do have a lot of incidents, but we do have a lot of traffic as well. So we're going to jump straight into things figuratively, of course. Let's start with the M50. Northbound, Junction 12, Firhouse to Junction 7, Lucan, heavy queuing. Off-ramps at Firhouse and Talla are backed up. Junction 11, Talla's backed up to Firhouse. You're about halfway back to Junction 13, Dundrum, if you're heading off the northbound M50 onto Columbkills Way. After Lucan, traffic does move well. It's the on-ramps from the N7 and N4 that are busy. And once you clear Lucan, you move all the way up to past Finglas. It's really around Junction 4, Ballymun, that you slow again. There's a busy off-ramp for the M1, which traffic is building out by Junction 2, Dublin Airport. And the inbound M1, M50 to Clonshock is packed solid at the moment. There's also a very slow M1, M50 roundabout. And coming on to the southbound M50 is a queue, and it is bumper to bumper down to Junction 5 Finglas. There has been a collision there. It is after Junction 5 Finglas, but has been moved over into the hard shoulder. It has created a gap, so once you pass Junction 5, traffic starts to stretch, and then you're moving well all the way down to Cherrywood, although lots of volume alongside you. If you're around the north side at the moment, we have a busy East Wall Road. Traffic in and out of Fairview. There's a queue there, but I wouldn't avoid it. We do have an incident around Clare Hall. I'll get to it in a moment. And we have congestion all around Collins Avenue, Grace Park, with roadworks in the area not helping. There's also a busy outbound Oscar Traynor from the Northside Shopping Centre. There are delays on Bolton Street. They carry on to Dorset and Drumcondra from the Bishop's Palace, with a busy Swords Road. It's also heavy inbound on the Whitehall left turn. We've also got congested Constitution Hill all the way out to Harts, and Church Street inbound isn't getting away with it either. Phibsborough Road is the back of the queue. It's full on half of North King Street as far back as Granby, and also busy approaching Doyle's from North Circular. Mountjoy is the back of the queue. It is bumper to bumper to the Ashtown roundabout. There's also a busy Riley's Bridge and Auburn Avenue. Southside, Beach Road to Tom Clark, full to the brim. Heavy on the South Quays, Merchants all the way up to Victoria Quay, and busy into the city centre as you come over the bridge at Harold's Cross. It's not that bad, neither is Clonbrassil Street, but Patrick Street down to Wine Tavern is slow. If you're on the outbound, there's a queue on Kevin Street. It's also Shore Road to Kilmainham looking busy, as is the bypass at Chapel Izzet from before the Grey Wall. And we still have Ballyfermot. Traffic lights out of action all across due to this ESB power failure, which hopefully will be resolved in the next hour. Long Mile Road has an incident, which I'll tell you about in a moment. It is packed solid from the halfway house all the way past the Red Cow and Nace Road all the way out to Newlands. There's a slow turn your road east, and there's a busy Dundrum as far back as Columbanus. Again, roadworks in the area, and congestion on Merrion Gates lasts up until Booterstown before you actually get free and move on up to Black Rock. Big shout out Weston Simon. My apologies earlier on. I know you sent me in the text saying, "Evening, Mark, N4 is backing up from," probably as you read this, Junction 4, but it does get slow from Junction 4A. Thank you, Weston Simon, and I'd love your opinion on this next question. I'm assuming you're going to take the dogs out for a walk this evening. Elsewhere, we seem to have a busy outbound Grand Canal between Ranelagh and Portobello Bridges, and there's a couple of lightweights from the back of the queue approaching Harold's Cross. If you're coming inbound, you might get away with one lightweight between Portobello and Ranelagh, but it's most likely, if you're at the back of the queue, two. And I think that covers it. So, incidents. Right, the Long Mile Road incident has just been cleared this second. Excellent stuff. We do have multiple reports of a collision on Knockline Road. We've already mentioned the Ballyfermot lights out. There's a collision on Malahide Road. Now, it is inbound, blocking the right lane at the bus lane after the lights at Northern Cross. And we also have a collision on the M50 southbound, which has been moved over to the hard shoulder at Junction 5 Finglas. So, there you go. Take my breath, right? So that is your traffic. So my question was for you today. I was reading this study. I don't think any of us in the studio here have pet dogs, but according to this study, 56% of dog owners agree on this. But what is it?
Is it A, that it's okay for dogs to eat at the same as their owners? Is it B, it's okay for dogs to sleep in the same bed? Or is it okay for dogs, C, to lick their owners' faces? According to this study, 56% of you agree with this. So which one is it? Is it A, eat the same food? Is it B, sleep in the same bed? Or is it C, lick your face? Let me know, 0871791032.

0: There we go, a little bit of Billy Joel, that is. And of course, Coldplay before that with A Sky Full of Stars, all for you here on 103.2 Dublin City FM. Big shout out to Alan, big shout out to Lorcan, big shout out to Anthony, and also the two texters with the answers to the question, which was, according to a study, 56% of dog owners agree on this. But what is this? Well, is it okay for dogs to eat the same as their owners? B, is it okay for dogs to sleep in the same bed? Or C, is it okay for dogs to lick their face? Well, according to Anthony, he says, I'm not 100% sure, but I think the answer is B, which is sleep in the same bed. Alan says, loving the show, lads, not driving, but still listening. I would say, as a dog owner, the answer is sleeping in the same bed, I think, as licking an owner's face would be higher up. I hope it's that. We had two people text in to say, one said C, it's okay, 56% of dog owners think it's okay for the dog to lick their face, and someone else says it's okay for the dog to eat the same as their owners. Well, I'll tell you what, guys, as soon as I finish doing the traffic, I will let you know. If you do want to get in touch for any reason, we'd love to hear from you. 087 179 1032. Anthony also comes in with a journey time. He's on the southbound M50, 12 minutes to get from the M1 to Junction 4 Ballymun. Right, Lorcan is on the M50 southbound as well. Junction 4 Ballymun to Junction 6 Blanche. That's 16 minutes. So you can add that to Anthony's 12. You're looking at around 28 minutes. There is massive improvements, actually, past Junction 5 Thingless. Now, we still have that collision there, but it has been moved into the hard shoulder. Now, when we add up Lorcan's and Anthony's, that comes to 28 minutes. However, the gap opens up fairly quickly, so it shouldn't take that long to get down to Blanche, but we will find out soon enough. Thank you, both of you. Keep them coming. Journey times especially, we love them. But yeah, from Junction 5 Finglas, a gap has been created. Lots of volume down to the West Link, but you're moving the whole way. And the off-ramp at Lucan is busy as well. Further southbound, traffic is actually sort of easing off the accelerator around Junction 14, Sandyford, but it's heavy down through Cherrywood all the way down to Fassrow. And if you're going northbound, it's busy from Firhouse, Junction 12 to Junction 7, Lucan, and more congestion up on approach to Junction 4, Ballymun, with a busy off-ramp for the M1 and traffic delays all around the M1 M50 to Clonshock and the M1 M50 roundabout. Alan says, I know it's cheese, but is there any chance you can play some Bewitched? Alan, where have you been? It was the third track we played today when we opened the show, so we'll have to do it on another day again. Just to reiterate some of the incidents, multiple reports about a collision on Knockline Road, collision on Malahide Road inbound, that is blocking the right lane, and at the bus lane actually after the lights at Northern Cross. We have that off the road southbound M50 collision at Finglas, and we also have an ESB power failure around Ballyfermot, which is due back soon enough. Now, we have a full city. As soon as I get these ads out of the way, I will give you a full rundown, so go nowhere.
1: Bus Connects Valia Clia, Tá Tusa Chura Leis na Hibrica Togala, agus tá an cair fós ag fainiú maras an dúl. 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
0: Now, I know all the dog owners out there are on tenterhooks waiting to find out, according to this new study. Now, I have a funny feeling that a lot of man's best friend owners out there actually probably allow all three of these things. But if you guessed, which not a lot of you actually did, the answer is C. Of course, it's okay for dogs to lick their face. 56% of dog owners agree on this. But yeah, so I'm wondering, it must be less than for sleeping in the same bed. Or, I mean, do dogs not crawl up onto the foot of the bed if you allow them? And of course, do they eat the same food as their owners? I'm sure that could be dangerous. But either way, I'm not a dog owner, so I can't confirm that. But thank you to everybody who guessed along today. Right, Anthony has said, what, 17 minutes to get from the M1 down to Finglas, just passing the incident there. 12 was to get by Ballymun, and we still have that incident, although it is on the hard shoulder. And no worry, Alan, no worries at all. Just looking through, we still have delays around the city centre, of course we do, and on the outskirts. So we're going to start up at Tom Clark Bridge, because I'm going to come back with some good news. It is improving now. The bridge itself, Tom Clark, is backed up to the toll booth, but Beach Road to Sean Moore, massively improved. Traffic's dissipated around Pierce Street, but we still have a busy Macken Street. It is back before Pierce. There are queues on the South Quay, starting at Merchants Quay, all the way up to Victoria Quay, and coming into the city centre, you're going to be held up off Harold's Cross Bridge and passing Clonbrassil Street on Patrick Street. So that's where it's slowest inbound. Outbound, Kevin Street's busy. There's also congestion inbound on Concolbert, but if you're heading out of Houston, the bypass at Chapel Izzet is the main delay back before the Grey Wall. We heard from Weston Simon, outbound N4 gets heavy from Junction 4 all the way out, and you've also got delays further back around the likes of Blackhorse at the moment, with a congested Long Mile Road from the halfway house all the way through to Newlands Cross, covering the Nace Road and Junction 1 to Junction 1A. Now, the incident on the Long Mile Road is actually gone, so that's cleared. There was a breakdown there earlier on. There's also a busy Dundrum, and be aware, it's only busy, and there are roadworks in the area. And congestion through St. Vincent's and Merrion Gates continues. Looking at the north side, we have delays on a very, very busy now East Wall Road from Conway House. We're looking at a queue on Bolton Street, Dorset Street and Drumcondra from Clonliffe. Inbound Whitehall's left turn is full. There's roadworks and delays all across Grace Park and Collins Avenue. We've also got a busy Clare Hall and delays through both sides, in and out Oscar Traynor, to and from the Northside Shopping Centre. And queuing on North Circular from Mountjoy to Doyle's is bumper to bumper and stays that way onto Cabra Road all the way through to the Ashtown roundabout. And that's your traffic at the moment. So at 35 minutes past, if you do want to get in touch for anything, we'd love to hear from you. Just make sure it's safe and legal. It's 087 179 1032. Let's all rise for blue after this one from, I was going to say Doggy because of the question, but it's not. It's Dodgy.

Indeed we do. It is Live Drive here on a sunny Monday, August the 24th. It's me, Mark Anthony, joined by Jonathan Randall and Emile Quigley, keeping you company till 7 this evening with all your up-to-date traffic news and some great tunes. And speaking of great tunes, we've got the wonderful Ireland's own Jazzy on the way with Makeup and some GNR, Guns N' Roses, Sweet Child of Mine. And if I can squeeze in some Fleetwood Mac and the Beatles, I will do that as well. But traffic-wise, big shout out to Anthony Lorcan as well, because they were both on the southbound M50 and gave us two separate journey times, which when I added them up together came to a journey time of 28 minutes. Now, I figured it would be a little bit less than that, and that has been confirmed to be 24 minutes, which is about bang on what I thought. Traffic southbound from a busy M1 M50 roundabout will take you 24 minutes to get down to Blanchardstown. Now, 20 minutes of that was just to get by Finglas, according to Anthony. Thank you guys for letting us know and keeping us up to speed. Once you do clear Finglas, where there is still a broken down car in the, well, a collision, sorry, in the hard shoulder, traffic pace does pick up past there, although still lots of volume and busy all the way down to the West Link. And the next delay is Cherrywood down through the M11 merge. Northbound, still holding volume, 35 minutes guesstimation. Either side, couple of minutes maybe from Junction 12 Burhouse to Junction 7 Lucan, with more volume approaching Junction 4 Ballymun, where traffic is slow, turning off for the M1 around Junction 2 Dublin Airport. There's roadworks around the Swords Bypass at the moment, and we have delays around Campions and a busy R139 eastbound, where traffic is back to St. Michael's House. Looks like there's an improving M1 M50 to Clonshock, and traffic coming off the M1 M50 roundabout. There's not a heavy roundabout at the moment. You're still immediately in a queue as you come onto the southbound side, though. Oscar Traynor's holding volume in both directions, and Clare Hall is packed solid with volume backing up around Artane and Malahide off Oscar Traynor. Now, there's a collision on Malahide Road inbound, so be aware of that. It's blocking the right lane at the bus lane there after the lights at Northern Cross, and there's roadworks through around Collins Avenue and Grace Park at the moment, and traffic is still slow, as is Bolton Street, Dorset Street and Clonliffe into Drumcondra for the Swords Road. Fairview's backed up to Edges Corner. Inbound's actually quite busy as well, and the likes of East Road further back is backed up as Conway House. There's a delay on Constitution Hill, and it lasts all the way to Tolka, and it's busy inbound on Church Street from as far back as Phibsborough Road, and also North King Street is back as far as Granby Row. Let me see, North Circular, Mountjoy to Doyle's full. In fact, it goes all the way out to the Ashtown roundabout, that queue. And on the south side, we've now got a busy outbound from Houston, St. John's Road. The queue starts back at the HSQ car park, and it's a full Chapel Izzard bypass from the Grey Wall. I'm afraid you're not getting away with it. Shore Road to Kilmainham is heavy, as is Ballyfermot. The roadworks are still ongoing around there, and we still have traffic lights out of action. We have been told they would be resolved, and we're just waiting for that to happen. There's congestion on the Long Mile, the Nace Road, all the way out to Newlands, and busy inbound from Newlands down to the Red Cow with a heavy on-ramp as well. And if you're going outbound on the N4, Junction 4 is where it gets slow. But looking around the likes of the Spawell roundabout to the Glenview roundabout, not the worst approach to Junction 11 Talla. It's the off-ramp coming on the northbound M50 that is busy. It backs up all the way to Firhouse. And there are delays around other parts of the city, like St. Vincent's onto Merrion Gates. Queuing goes the whole way through. It does open up at Booterstown, but it does get a little bit busy then. Black Rock by the college all the way out to Temple Hill. Not heavy, just busy. And speaking of busy, not heavy, Pier Street. It is building back towards Erne in the city centre down, you know, like it's not back to Erne yet, but Macken Street is full back before Pierce. And earlier on you heard me say Beach Road had cleared, but it's starting to build a little bit at the minute. Nothing worth avoiding, and even improvements on Tom Clark Bridge, but still volume in the area. And if you're on the South Keys, it's Merchants to Victoria Quay. That's slow. Right, that's your traffic. Let's get some Guns N' Roses on after this one from Jazzy, who's got a Makeup.

Joneses, Guns N' Roses with Sweet Child of Mine, and of course the wonderful Jazzy before that with Makeup. We do have time for the Beatles. We don't have time for Bachman, Turner, Overdrive or Fleetwood Mac. Well, we do. I've moved them to the far side of the break. So I will be playing them as we hit 6 o'clock. But we have a bit more of a stable idea of what's happening on that southbound M50. Okay, so thank you, Anthony. 30 minutes it took Anthony to get from the M1 M50 roundabout to Junction 12 Firhouse. Now, the main bulk of the delay is passing Finglas Junction 5, where traffic is very heavy on approach. You're looking at about, let, what do you say, 24 minutes to get to Blanche, and then another 6 minutes down the road. So from Blanche, traffic is moving well, but we do have a delay further down still. It's been like that pretty much all show. Junction 16, Cherrywood, heavy down through the M11, merge to Fast Row. Still looking at around a 30-35 minute delay on the northbound M50 between Junctions 12 Firhouse to Junction 7, Lucan, and more volume up at Junction 4, Ballymun, as a queue still very heavy for the off-ramp there for the M1 heading towards Junction 2, Dublin Airport. There hasn't been much change around the likes of Campions, still very full. There are roadworks by the Swords Bypass, but they're not causing delays at the moment. And traffic is improving around Clare Hall, although the collision is still there on Malahide Road inbound, blocking the right lane and the bus lane after the lights at Northern Cross. Traffic is very heavy all around the north side. Fairview in and out, very busy. Coolock Lane inbound and Santry Exit Slip inbound are very slow. Traffic is built up on Grace Park and Collins Avenue, not being helped by roadworks in the area, with Fairview Strand also very busy. And in and outbound, Swords Road is congested. Inbound, you're packed all the way to the tunnel. Whitehall's left turn is full. Outbound, Bolton Street, Dorset Street and Clonliffe into Drumcondra holding volume. And looking at East Wall Road, back of the queue is Conway House. There's a congested Constitution Hill, but there are improvements on Phibsborough Road and Hart's Corner, although that's where the volume does eventually clear approaching Tolka. But it's still got traffic, Phibsborough Road and Hearts. It's heavy on Church Street inbound, but it's only queuing back before North King Street now, which actually has cleared itself. North King Street, that is, both halves are clear enough. Traffic approaching Doyle's from North Circular, actually not bad now, but Cabra Road, Cabra Cross and the Navan Road until the Ashtown roundabout is still busy. And on the south side coming out of Houston, we're still queuing for St John's Road from the HSQ car park with a busy bypass at Chapel Izzard from the Grey Wall. Still congestion around Ballyfermot due to traffic lights out of action. ESB power failure still ongoing, and delays on the Long Mile Road and Nace Road all the way out on the N7 as far as Newlands continues. Traffic through Terenure Road East still back to Greenmount. Still slow on St Vincent's and Merrion Gates. And if you're coming into the city centre, Patrick Street, probably the busiest road you'll have to deal with. Although High Street's right turn and Bridge Street inbound are also busy. And no real change on Beach Road. Still got a bit of a queue, but again, nothing to avoid. Same with Tom Clark Bridge. And with Pearson Macken Street holding light delays at the minute back towards Erne, but not fully back on Pearce Street. And Macken not fully back to Pearce. The South Keys are still busy though. Merchants to Victoria Quay, although there's a lot more movement now between Merchants and Ushers Island. And that looks like it is your traffic.

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8: Hey, I'm Erica here with your latest show business update on Dublin City FM. Fontaines DC have teased their fifth new album titled Dopamine Chamber, which is set to be released by the end of this year. Teasing announcements over the past while, the band performed new songs at their first show of 2026 in Spain. The first studio album since 2024's Romance, which reached number 2 on the UK Albums Chart, was produced by James Ford and had them receiving a nomination for Best Rock Album at the Grammys. There's quite a few upcoming performances for the group, who are also to headline Electric Picnic in County Laois on August 30th. In film news, our web-slinging superhero Spider-Man has grossed over $2 billion at the worldwide box office, officially making Tom Holland the most successful iteration of the character, and his film Brand New Day the highest-earning solo superhero movie in history. On home soil, the movie beat a record previously set by 2019's Avengers Endgame in the biggest domestic opening at the box office, with an estimated revenue of over $360 million in its first 3 days in US cinemas. American actress, singer and activist Hayden Panettiere has died at the age of 36. The well-beloved actress was known for playing main roles in TV and film. This tragically comes just 3 months after her appearance on Jay Shetty's podcast, in which she bravely admitted to the trauma she experienced as a child actress in Hollywood. Appearing perfectly healthy and ready to start a new chapter, this news is not only sudden but increasingly suspicious to fans and actors alike. Police have confirmed that there have been no signs of foul play as we await for more updates. That's the latest showbiz news from me, Erica, on 103.2 Dublin City FM.
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3: Right, I'm not physically driving you home. You can do that yourself, but I can inform you of the traffic that you might be dealing with. And I'm going to come back with some good news. Now, if you're coming out of Houston, the St. John's Road queue, absolutely dissipated now, so traffic moving through there quite well. Same with Shore Road heading down into Kilmainham. We're seeing improvements around the Stillorgan Road. We never really hit the heavy heights of delays there anyway today, but White's Cross still has a light queue, and traffic around Dundrum, even though the roadworks are still there, the queue seems to have dissipated again as well. We're also seeing a bit of an improvement on Bridge Street, to be fair, and on Patrick Street coming down off Harold's Cross Bridge and Clonbrassil Street. So it is getting better entering the city that direction. And on the north side, I'm afraid everything is still as was earlier on. Maybe a little bit better, even though the collision is still ongoing on Malahide Road inbound. Clare Hall still holding light delay, but inbound traffic extremely heavy on Coolock Lane, Santry Exit Slip, and even Fairview heading into the city. So let's get the tunes back on. We said we'd play it. It's Bachman, Turner, Overdrive.

Everywhere, Fleetwood, that is. We've got the Love and Spoonful and some Dexys Midnight Runners on the way, with maybe some Flo Rida and Agnes taking us through to 6:30. It is 13 minutes past the hour of 6 o'clock at the moment. We're starting to see some improvements around the city, but to be honest, still lots of red on my screen, and there are a couple of hot spots on there as well. The incidents were down to 3. Now, one of those is traffic lights that are out of action across Ballyfermot. Now, we were told it's an ESB power failure. Now there is a change to the estimated resolution. It's going to be around 8:30 before traffic gets, before the lights get back on or the power comes back on. There is a collision on Malahide Road. It's inbound. It is blocking the right lane and the bus lane after the lights at Northern Cross. And we still have that collision on the M50 southbound after Junction 5 Finglas moved onto the hard shoulder. We have been told there's a long tail back on the M4 before Junction 8. Traffic is queuing in the hard shoulder for exit 8. It's quite dangerous. Absolutely. And thank you for letting us know, Texter. Keep them coming. Do make sure it is safe and legal when you do so. 087 179 1032. And looking at the M50 at the moment, if you are on the southbound side, we do have delays from the M1 M50 roundabout down to the incident at Finglas, but it should take you roughly 20 minutes to get to Blanche, maybe a minute or two more, and about 30 minutes to get to Junction 12 Firhouse. If you're going northbound, the queue starts just past Firhouse, closer to Talla there, and approximately 25 minutes, either shy of 25 minutes going northbound to Lucan from the back of the queue. They're still busy, Junction 4 Ballymun, with the off-ramp there for Junction 2 Dublin Airport. Again, it's just busy traffic. Campion's still holding volume along with the R139 eastbound from St. Michael's House. Inbound traffic on Coolock Lane, Santry Exit Slip and Fairview inbound is very slow, as is Collins Avenue, Grace Park, Swords inbound from the tunnel, Whitehall, left turn, packed solid. Bolton Street outbound, Dorset Street outbound and Clonliffe into Drumcondra all seeing delays, as is the Swords Road and the M1 down towards the M1 M50. Now, it is just busy between the tunnel exit and down towards the M50. Not heavy. Where is heavy? Constitution Hill outbound. It does start to ease a little bit on Phibsborough Road approaching Doyle's, but does get slow up to Hearts from there. And inbound Church Street, not the worst. It's back to its normal queue of North King Street. Cabra Road through to the Ashtown roundabout is busy, and traffic is improving around Auburn Avenue, although still got queues. Same with Castleknock Village. What I'm actually seeing as a surprise is a very, very heavy inbound Chapel Lizard Village right now. And traffic around Ballyfermot is still pretty hectic, along with the full Long Mile Road and Nace Road all the way out to Newlands. No change with the inbound traffic, a heavy on-ramp joining at Junction 9 Red Cow, with the queue backed up to Newlands Cross on that inbound side. Still a very busy Columbkills Way, and still seeing delays around the likes of Terenure Road East, St. Vincent's, Merrion Gates. But heading around the city centre, much improved right now, although still volume across Cuff to Kevin Street. They have been kind of emptying out and filling in again. Neither are packed solid. They're just a wee bit busy. And if you're around Pier Street, there is a queue, but it's not back to Erne. And if you're on the Grand Canal, you're looking at what? Outbound delays of 2 lightweights at Ranelagh, 2 at Portobello, 2 at Harold's Cross, and inbound Sally's Bridge to Harold's Cross might take you from the back of the queue about a 3 lightweight. You're probably 1 or 2 lightweights approaching Ranelagh. And I lost visual camera-wise on Leeson Bridge earlier on, and I still can't see it. So if you have an update and it is safe and legal, feel free to drop us a line. Right, let's get the tunes on. And you might recognise this one, and I think it is a perfect track for, of course, the weather here in Dublin.

There we go, a bit of an 80s classic. And of course, Dexy's Midnight Runners, dungarees and all. 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We've got some Flo Rida on the way and some Agnes to take us through to 6:30. Traffic incidents that are live at the moment are the collision on Malahide Road. However, it does affect inbound traffic, but it has been moved into the bus lane. It's there blocking both right lane and bus lane after the lights at Northern Cross, but now is fully in the bus lane. Collision on the M50 southbound off the road there in the hard shoulder, and it is the only little bit. It's obviously just people slowing down to take a gander, rubberneckers, that's it, because there's no delay. Like, it's just busy at Finglas where the incident is. And if you're going northbound, you're looking at about 15 minutes or so between Ballymount and Lucan, with a busy on-ramp joining still off the N7, although a huge improvement. The Naish Road, the M50 out towards Newlands, it's even getting better on the inbound from Newlands. And looking elsewhere, a little bit of busy Columbkills Way off Fir House there, but no delays on the M50 or the on and off ramps. And around the city, we're still looking at traffic slow through Ballyfermot. The roadworks and the lights out are not helping at all. The bypass at the Chapel Izzard bypass is only back to the Ballyfermot slip, and traffic around the likes of Merrion Gates is still slow, but it does see, I can see improvements through Temple Hill, to be fair. Traffic on Cuff to Kevin Street, there's volume, but there's no delay. And traffic into the city in general is looking good, but there is a busy Pier Street, not heavy, just busy. Same with Tom Clark Bridge, and a queue nonetheless on the South Quays from Merchants to Victoria Quay. If you're on the Grand Canal, still a couple of lightweights outbound at Ranelagh, Portobello and Harold's Cross, and inbound Harold's Cross and Ranelagh are the same. We do have delays north side. East Wall Road back as far as Conway House. Traffic inbound, Coolock Lane, Santry exit slip, and Fairview inbound, very busy at the moment. Still queuing from Edges Corner on the outbound Fairview route as well, with delays on Artain, Malahide off Oscar Traynor and Clare Hall. Continuing, small delays, but delays nonetheless. Collins Avenue, Grace Park, still heavy, as is Dominic to Dorset Street, Bolton Street behind it, and Clonliff into Drumcondra. And no change on a congested Constitution Hill up to Doyle's, with the far side of Doyle's, Cabra Road, Cabra Cross and Navan Road, busy till the Ashtown roundabout. And that's our traffic right now here on Live Drive. So let's get the tunes on the way, and we'll be back after Agnes.

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1: There you go, a little bit of Flo Rida and David Guetta. I totally lost track of the time. It's gone 6:30, so Agnes is going to be on the far side of this very quick break. But just before I do, there are improvements starting to happen. On the north side, Bolton Street, Dorset Street, traffic is dissipating. Between Church Street and Hearts, everything is flowing fine now. Same if you're heading out towards Cabra Cross, no real issues. Even the Navan Road between Cabra Cross and Ashtown Roundabout has improved, though there is still a light queue volume there. And if you are on the M50 southbound, bar the approach to the incident at Junction 5 Fingers, which, by the way, is off the road, you should just shoot past it, but there's some delay. But it's the only delay on the southbound M50 until you're through the M11 merge, where it's busy between Bray North and Fassero. So let's get the ads out of the way. Agnes will tell us about her track, Release Me, by singing it. And I'll be back after that.
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There we go, a little bit of Agnes from Dance Love Pop, all the way back in 2009. That was the name of the album. Nice catchy little number, that, as well. Good news is the collision on Malahide Road on the inbound has been given the all clear, and we are starting to see improvements around Fairview now. There's no delays. Santry exit slip's getting better. Still a bit of a queue though on Coolock Lane, so do be careful. Traffic in Artane, there's volume there, along with Malahide off Oscar Traynor, but Clare Hall, as I said, emptied out now. Collins Avenue still busy, along with Grace Park. Roadworks, what do you expect? And still queuing inbound Swords Road and Whitehall's left turn. And if you're going outbound, it's Frank Flood Bridge into Drumcondra and the Swords Road to deal with, and that's about it. East Wall Road still back as far as Conway House, and still a busy inbound Chapel Lizard Village at the moment. Traffic across Church Street in and out absolutely fine, and if you go around the Cabra Cross area on approach, no bother whatsoever, and only light delays approaching the Ashtown roundabout. On the south side, very little to tell you on the outbound queue from Houston. There isn't one. But there is a light delay around bypass Chapel Isid, but it's barely, if even, back to the Ballyfermot slip, so I wouldn't call it a problem at all. I'm just looking there. The Long Mile Road still has a busy section there from the halfway house, but from there, you're moving decently up to Nace Road and out towards Newlands. And as you said, I don't have a visual to confirm whether it's still busy on the N4 outbound. We did have an incident way out, I think it was Junction 7 earlier on, and we were told traffic was backing up. But the only two incidents, and one is really not an incident, it is Ballyfermot, because it's basically out of action due to an ESB power failure. It is meant to be fixed by around 8:30, but the only real incident is off the road on the hard shoulder southbound on the M50 around Junction 5 Finglas, which surprisingly enough is the only busy spot as you pass by. Further down Bray North to Fassrow still has a queue, as does on the south side. Actually, I'm just being told the Long Mile Road, thank you Emil, and Drimnagh Road, and the Long Mile Road in and outbound still holding delays, and also a little bit slow through Merrion Gates from St Vincent's, but it opens up quick enough by Booterstown. Finally, onto the Grand Canal, where inbound two lightweights had a push to clear Ranelagh from Portobello Bridge, and outbound two lightweights at Ranelagh, two at Portobello, and we'll call it two on Harold's Cross as well, but you might get through on one. So there's your traffic right now, 38 minutes past the hour. Why can't we be friends? That's the question I'm asking. Well, the academic will answer.

0: There you go, a classic from Mundy and Sharon Shannon with Galway Girl and the Academic. Before that, all on Live Drive here on 103.2 Dublin City FM, where I'm coming back and you can probably hear by my cheery voice that traffic is really getting back to some semblance of normality. However, there's always a caveat, isn't there? We do have a couple of spots that are very busy at the moment. If you're on the north side, East Wall Road, still holding volume outbound from Conway House. Still busy on both Grace Park, Collins Avenue. Still a queue around the Swords Road via Drumcondra, but only from Frank Flood Bridge. And busy inbound on Coolock Lane and also Swords Road and Whitehall's right left turn. And if you're around the Navan Road approaching the Ashtown roundabout, it's a queue, but it's not heavy at all. And on the south side, it's really inbound Long Mile Road towards Drimna Castle and Drimna Road that are quite slow. Everything else seems to be just its normal busy self. If not, it's moving fine. There's volume around the city centre, but not enough to avoid on Cuff to Kevin Street on the outbound. And around Tom Clark Bridge, it's only a light delay back to the toll booth. No real issue on Macken Street, but Pier Street, again, small delay, as is the South Keys on Merchants Quay, Ushers and Ushers Island. Victoria Quay does have a solid queue, but like I said, it's busy up from Merchants, but it's busy there pretty much all this time every day. But looking at the Grand Canal, no real issues. Maybe a light change to clear any of the bridges outbound, but no delays inbound. And with the M50 now only holding volume northbound between Clover Hill and Lucan, anywhere else on it, you're moving absolutely fine. So let's get these last two tunes out. No, I've got three lined up because we're going to finish out with some Spandau Ballet. But before we even get there, we've got some Supertramp. They're having breakfast in America after Barry, who can't get enough of your love, babe.
1: I've heard people say that too much of anything is not good for you, baby. But I don't know about that. There's many times that we've loved and we've shared love and made love. It doesn't seem to me like it's enough.

0: on, Barry. Give it all. Got some Supertramp on the way, and then we're saying our goodbyes here on Live Drive.
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0: There we go. Supertramp. Let me see. Yeah, that is pretty much it as far as Live Drive is concerned for today. I have to admit, it's been a very surprisingly busy Monday. I think we are getting back after the summer, aren't we? So probably see what it's like again tomorrow. For sure. But looking at traffic right now, very similar to the last report. A couple of little spots around the city, but in general, we are looking good. Massive thank you to the team here today. They really have worked their butts off. Big shout out to Jonathan Randall, my producer, as always. And of course, on the cameras today was Emil Quigley. So from myself, Mark Anthony, you have a great evening, whatever you're getting up to. Don't forget, Helen's back in the morning, and I'll be back tomorrow from 4. So we look forward to joining you again, and enjoy the rest of your evening with our final words as always. Dublin, stay safe. And always stay sound.
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6: 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Having announced their global gigs right after a vocal cord surgery proves it's for the love of the game. 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Come and support these rock legends here at Croke Park on the 30th of August. Closing off with the last gig of the summer, it's Bailey Zimmerman. The country superstar is bringing all the brown boots together with his Different Night, Same Rodeo tour. If you haven't practiced your steps already, you're running out of time. Playing the 3 Olympia, August 31st. Now, that is a way to finish this year's summer. Which gigs are you going to? Let me know and message us on Instagram. I'm Meg, and that was Loving and Listening Live.
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We begin our review of action outside the League of Ireland this week with a look at the FAI Intermediate Cup quarterfinals. They have now reached the national phase of the competition. Finglas United 5, Mayfield United 0. Played on Saturday in the same competition, Cove Wanderers 1, Malahide United 0, College Corinthians 1, St Mary's 5, and the final quarterfinal of the Intermediate Cup, St Mochta's 2, Home Farm 1. In the FAI Junior Cup National Phase 4th round, Pike Rovers 0, Evergreen FC 2, Cockhill Celtic 1, Coachford AFC 2, Goree Rangers 2, Castlebar Celtic 2, Castlebar Celtic 1, 5-3 on penalties after extra time. Portmarnock 1, Trim Celtic 2. In the Leinster Senior League Senior Sunday Division, Lucan United 1, Inchicore Athletic 3, Colestor Donnycarney 4, Wayside Celtic 3. Played on Friday night in the same division. Kilbarrick United 0, Crumlin United 3, Montpellier FC 3, Glebe North 2, Talca Rovers 3, Bangor Celtic 3. Played on Wednesday night in the same division. Colestor Donnycarney 3, Lucan United 0, Inchicore Athletic 3, Wayside Celtic 3. Played on Tuesday night in the same division. Glebe North 2, Kilbarrick United 2, Talca Rovers 2, Montpellier FC 0, Crumlin United 2, St Francis 0. In the Senior 1 Sunday Division, Kilnamana 2, Ballymun United 1, Bluebell United 1, St Patrick's CY 4. Played on Friday night in the same division. Hartstown Hunstown 3, Leixlip United 1, Edenderry Town 2, Skerries Town 2. Played on Wednesday night in the same division. St Patrick's CY 4, Ballyfermot United 1, Leixlip United 1, Edenderry Town 2. And in the Senior 1A Sunday Division, Rush Athletic 1, Jobstown Celtic 6. Played on Friday night in the same division, Liffey Wanderers 1, Mount Marion 4. Swords Celtic 1, Airfield United 0, Eastwall Bessborough 4, Glenville 2. Played on Thursday night in the same division, Raheny United 1, Arklow Town 1. Senior 1B Sunday Division, Ballyulster United 2, Baldoyle United 1. Played on Friday night in the same division. Monreed FC 2, Ratoath Harps 1, Greystones United 1, Trinity Donymead 2, Leicester Celtic 6, Collinstown FC 3. Played on Thursday night in the same division. Drogheda Town 0, River Valley Rangers 0. Major Sunday Division, Newtown Rangers 1, Piemont United 8. Played on Friday in the same division. Ashbourne United 6, St James's Gate 0, Dublin Celtic 7, ROC Celtic 4, St Edith's 4, Cherry Orchard 5. And thanks as always to Jimmy Coleman for all that information.

0: We're going to begin by looking back at the European game in Tala last Thursday, and Justin joins me now. Justin, the UEFA Europa Conference League fourth qualifying round first leg drew Shamrock Rovers against Finnish champions Coops. Enda Stevens gave the Hoops the lead in the 50th minute, and Piotr Patryshek, judging by his name, he's from Poland, got the equaliser 5 minutes from time. Was that a fair reflection of the night's proceedings, or did Rovers deserve the win?
1: I think we probably just shaved the second, but we think we definitely will be case seeing that we left that one behind us, you know. It was disappointing, second, I think. Strange atmosphere. Normally, qualifying rounds for you and the opposite of Talon, usually electric, but seemed to be a bit distant on Thursday. Now, there's still over 4,000 people out, still a decent enough crowd. But Rovers look a bit. It was just that the Hoy won defeat the previous week. They're concerned that they were a little bit cagey. I think they finished with cagey as well. Took the lead through the corner, wasn't clear. I think so, but while he had on to bar, but really helped for the end of the season, put them in there. And then he had a couple of chances on Danny Madbury, for example, on the Queen, but the Queen was expecting the cross and tried to beat him near post, back off the coast. But they had a chance coming in the

0: should have equalised, and an equaliser prevents those 3 points is not clear. And I think when Ed McGinty looked at, he won't be happy with himself, he probably really should have saved it. But disappointing, definitely. It's all or nothing now with Hodgson and Hoops. And what'll be disappointing is that when we played to Burnley a few weeks ago, Clariana a few weeks ago, definitely look nice. And look like we're going to definitely get Hoops like football this year. Now that's hanging in the balance, you know, that will be a little bit of a worry. But look, they're still in the toy, so at least they're not out of it. But some of the gas now with Hoops.
1: In a peculiar way, are they in a better position than they were going into the tie against the Albanians? Because they went into the tie against the Albanians with a lead and everybody expected them to qualify, and they seem to get caught early on by the Albanians in the second leg, despite having played them the week before. Maybe the fact that it's dead level means that it's win or bust, and that might be better.
0: Could be, Declan. Could be a case, but I just think that, I don't know, it's a strange one, Declan, because I think they would have wanted to go to the lead there. And the fact that a record in Europe away from home this year hasn't been what you call brilliant, Declan. So
1: yeah,
0: I think that would be a slight bit of a worry. But we'll wait and see how that pans out. But that would probably be a slight bit of a worry. And we'll take it from there, you know.
1: So that game takes place on Thursday night at 4 p.m. Irish time in the Savon Sanomat Arena. Are Coops from Helsinki, do you know?
0: I think they're a little bit outside of that.
1: Okay. Well, anyway, they were the league champions in Finland in 2025. They play summer soccer as well as the Irish do. Now it's time to look at the Club Orange FAI Women's Cup.
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1: Now, the two semi-finals were played on Saturday, Justin. They were both shown on TG Car. The early match was in Turner's Cross, where Cork City hosted Shelburne. Cork City conceded an early penalty, having had a decent enough opening 4 or 5 minutes. Alex Kavanagh made no mistake from 12 yards to put Shells 1-up. Nia Hannan got a second for the Reds in the 15th minute. Heidi Mackin was unfortunate, put to her own goal in the 17th minute. Maeve Walmer got her first of the match on 25 minutes, and it was 4-0 at half time. Walmer got her second of the game in the 54th minute, which earned her a Player of the Match award. And Kate Mooney, then on as a sub, converted the second penalty of the match to seal a 6-0 win for Shelburne. Cork were noticeably better after half time, but the game was over as a contest after 25 minutes. Because once you're 4-0 down against Shelburne and you're Cork City, there's no way back.
0: Yeah, yeah, it seemed to be, in fairness to Shell, they went straight for the juggernaut here, Deck, and said, boy, let's get the job done, and they certainly did that. But they could play and quite up to the level to a certain point, because this year isn't the league won't be over when the cup final plays. If you get the surprise, Deck, you mean with strange young book.
4: Yeah,
0: big. You remember Shell, like they got the broader, but probably would have wanted
4: They certainly, yeah.
1: It's a little bit reminiscent of the first seasons of summer soccer for men, when the cup final was traditionally played in the October bank holiday weekend for about 3 or 4 years in a row, and the league didn't finish for the 3 weeks. It seems that the women's league has kind of reverted to that model.
0: Yeah, I don't know about you, but like, to me, like, it should always, I'm old school. The cup final should always be at the end of a season, that's the next game.
1: They should be the last two teams playing the cup finals. Yes. Yeah, yeah, yeah.
0: It's strange, but yes, it is what it is, I guess, I think, you know. But it could be for Sheridan. Their fifth point in 6 years, I think, isn't it?
1: Yeah.
0: Four of them have been against that loan. Their 6 points. Yeah, two or three have been against that. Three of them have been against that loan. Now, as much as that's good to see, that in a way, that reminds you, and we'll talk about it now, it reminds you a bit of Dundalk and Cork a few years ago in the men's. You
1: know? Yeah, yeah. The only thing I was going to say is that on current form, we had the top three in the semi-finals. And, you know, the only other possible combination would have been Shelburne against Galway United, which would have been a new mix, but it would have been a nice to see that one as well. But we're going to look at the other semi-final now. Alexis Strickland gave Athlone the lead after 9 minutes against Galway at Lissy Woolen, and Alexis Strickland's goal was all that separated the sides until Cara Griffin, who was on as a sub for Galway, got an equaliser in the 70th minute. Extra time couldn't separate the sides and it went to penalties. Lucy Jane Grant took the first penalty for Galway, put them 1-up. Hannah Vaish equalised for Athlone. Eve Dawson made it 2-1 to Galway. Hazel Dunnigan equalised for Athlone. Isabella Beletic missed the third penalty for Galway. Roisin Molloy put the Nerazzurri one up. Anna McGovern made it a 3-3 for Galway with the fourth penalty for them. Kerry Ann Brown put them 4-3 up. And Niamh Farrelly missed the fifth one for Galway. Athlone advanced to the final 4-3 on penalties. It was a decent performance by Galway. And when you consider that Galway have completed 120 minutes plus 90 minutes of football between League and Cup against Athlone and remain unbeaten this season, it probably augurs well for the rest of their league campaign.
0: Certainly does, Declan. Like, what's the penalties on this? And what's the name of the Galway keeper?
1: Oh, it's the girl that used to play for Shelburne, Amanda McQuillan.
0: Yeah, she'll be disappointed with one of them. It's worried at her.
5: And she let it squirm under her body. But otherwise, I think all of our long penalties are brilliant.
0: There was only really one. I think there was only really maybe one bad one from Galway, but
5: that sort of went against them. So, yeah, but I mean, a really good game just there. Good for the cameras and good for women football. Is great advertising for it. But I think Athlone are like the fifth point in a row, fought against Shells and should have won against Dublin. You've got to give Athlone great credit considering all the stuff that's happening now.
1: Totally.
5: The
0: managers they've had,
1: Yeah. The assistant coaches and the core group of players have been absolutely phenomenal and deserve a lot of credit. Whether they win the cup this year or not is irrelevant. They have been absolutely phenomenal. And I think when the history of the Women's League of Ireland comes to be written, this Athlone team are going to be the first truly great team of the
0: 2020s. 100%. And it's just the consistency. It's absolutely fantastic. You've got to give them great credit for that,
1: And you can see why so many managers are keen to get involved with this group of people, because they are a tremendous bunch to work with. And again, why they're so keen to hang on to that assistant coaching staff, because they've been keeping it going, as interim coaches and what have you. And Lily Ag seems to be doing a reasonable job in whatever official capacity she can have, given she hasn't got the full license,
0: Exactly.
3: Women's Premier Division.
1: Okay, we're going to take a look back at the week's action in the Women's Premier Division. There were two rearranged matches during the week. Shelburne took on Wexford FC on Tuesday in Talca Park. Isabella Flocchini's 14th minute penalty was enough to give them all 3 points. That could yet prove to be a significant win for Shelburne with regard to their title aspirations.
0: Could be you, Declan. I mean, the tweet is wide open again there. No, I'd love a proper favourite, but Shelburne went on a brilliant run, and then, the fact that they've been so good in the Cups, and they've been so good in, they won the All-Ireland Cup in Ireland, they come from absolutely nowhere. But it was looking like going at long for a long time. But fair play to Shelburne, they've hung on in there.
1: Yeah, and like having the likes of Kate Mooney back in the fold, it's like getting a brand new signing, because she hasn't kicked the ball in anger for over 12 months.
0: Exactly.
1: Now, Piemont United hosted Athlone on Wednesday evening in Green Oak. Mary Phillips unfortunately put through her own goal in the 34th minute to give Athlone the lead. And one of my favourite players, Chloe Singleton, got what proved to be the winner for Athlone with the 77th minute goal having been introduced, I would imagine, as a substitute. Very important 3 points for Athlone. And it was important that the two teams that were involved in the semi-final got those wins under their belts ahead of the semi-final.
0: Yeah, exactly. And it keeps them in a very good position. As you just said, I don't have seen them flying. But it's a great win for them. And as you said, it was good. It gave them good confidence going into the semi-finals. And sure, we'll get them for both of them. So Treaty and Bows on Saturday
1: in the Markets Field. You'd have to fancy Treaty on current form.
0: Yeah, DLR Waves and
1: P-Mount. This is an interesting one. P-Mount are on a bad run of form. DLR Waves won their last away game in the league against Cork City. This will be at least a draw for DLR. If possible, they might even shade it.
0: Yes, Shamrock Rovers versus Athlone and Tallaght at 3 o'clock on Sunday.
1: Tie of the week. Shamrock Rovers are doing fairly well in the league. I think it's the top five. Athlone are defending champions and look like retaining their title. This could be an absolute cracker.
5: Yeah, I think so, Declan. I think you're right. Rovers are doing actually quite well now in the
0: the league form has been really good, and they were unlucky in the cup against Athlone a couple of weeks ago. So
1: yeah, only lost an extra time, I believe.
0: Sligo and Waterford, Declan.
1: Again, Sligo have hit a bit of form in recent weeks. I think they'll be too strong for Waterford, particularly up in the showgrounds.
0: And Galway and Cork. I think Shells and Westfield played last week, so that's why they're not playing.
1: Okay. Well, Galway and Cork, Cork can, on a good day, can be well organised and hard to break down, but I think Galway, given how well they played against Athlone, I think they'll be way too strong for this Cork City team.
0: Yeah, I agree with that.
1: Okay, now that leaves us with looking at the men's Premier Division.
2: The Air Trustee League Premier Division.
1: And we begin our review of the week's action with a look at Sligo Rovers against Waterford FC. This was the televised game and finished scoreless. Disappointing spectacle for the viewers at home, but a crucial point for Waterford in that they didn't lose any ground to Sligo.
0: Yeah, and like they're in a good position, Waterford now, Megan. They're actually out of the bottom three now, that try to lose and so try to pop back in that. Yeah, look, I think Sligo needs to go out and win this, and I think it was a bit cagey for both teams. Obviously that neither of them wanted to. Obviously Sligo knew they lost. You know, Waterford had opened up a bit of a gap between them. I think with Waterford, they'd have gladly taken the point beforehand, and with Drogheda's even the path, they're in a great position. And Gwen Cochran's done an immense job. Fair for Darren Coach, he's come in there, they've gone to be tough, but, you know, we'll have to wait and see. But I think Sligo is, they need something to happen quickly,
1: Now, that brings us nicely to Drogheda. As you mentioned, Drogheda took on Pats in Sullivan Lamb Park. Anthony Olasanya gave the visitors a lead in the 17th minute, and Barry Bagley got a late winner for Pats in the 93rd minute to seal a 2-0 win. Drogheda are in danger of being dragged into this relegation battle, and, you know, they could be facing a playoff if they don't start turning things around quickly.
0: That's the worry for them, I would say. As you said, they could be completely dragged into this, and they need to sort of get results. But Pat's mate now, they're saying, no, we're not in a quiet way. You were that. But you're in 4 points off, 4 points off Rovers. And if you win on, Friday on your points off, now what was that, 2 games in half? Still points in the bad day, not better than games in half. But Drogheda, we won't be looking over their shoulder because last year, everyone thought they'd be in this position. Probably should have got Europe. And now this year, they're in this position. So it's already tough for them, isn't it? The way Waterford are playing, I still think it's got to be okay if they're in a relegation playoff against whoever they're playing for season, but they don't want to be in that. So they need to start picking up more points quickly. But from a past viewpoint, they're in a great race. And if they don't think they are, well, but they are thinking they are in a great race.
1: Next, we're going to further up the road to Oriel Park, where Dundalk took on Galway United. Ed McCarthy gave Galway a 9th-minute lead. They led 1-0 at half-time. Chris Twarek, the Canadian, added a second goal for the Westerners in the 55th minute. Trevor Clark got what proved to be a late consolation goal for Dundalk. Have the wheels fallen off the bus in Dundalk?
0: 100%. Yeah. I mean, have they not won in 8 games or something?
1: Something like that.
0: But they were looking at definitely getting Europe, and now they're probably dependent on either themselves, because they're still in the cup pose, or Pat to win the cup for them to get into Europe. So, but I think, like, again, if you would have said to Dundalk fans the third of the year, you will say, the only thing is, if you don't start winning up there, like, working on some like 5 or 6 points behind them. So, you need to start winning, games, but I just think they'll be all right. They won't be relegated. They're too far ahead of Cloying up. You know, if they don't start winning games soon again, they could be caught by Drogheda or especially Waterford, but they don't want that away. Great win for Galway, Declan. Again, Copley, I think, the way the odds have been moving.
1: Yeah, and he's a past master at these basement battles now as well. And obviously, he picked up a few things from the late, great Ollie Horgan, who was great to see was remembered at the Athlone Galway women's game on Saturday evening. That was a nice touch. They remembered somebody who passed away from Athlone, and they remembered Ollie Horgan on his first anniversary. I thought that was a classy move by Athlone, and I'm sure it was appreciated by the Galway fans that turned up to the game.
4: Yeah, it certainly was.
1: Now, that leaves us with the thriller in Dalymount Park. Derry City took the lead through Michael Duffy in the 34th minute. They led 1-0 at half-time. Patrick Hickey equalised for Bowes in the 47th minute. Connor Parsons gave them a 50th minute lead. Douglas James Taylor put them 3-1 up in the 52nd minute. Tyler Smith got one back for Derry in the 62nd minute to make it 3-2. Ross Tierney weighed in with two goals in the 79th and 88th minute. But a turning point in this game was former Bohemian James Clark getting himself sent off in the 55th minute, reducing Derry to 10 players. It finished Bohemians 5, Derry City 3. I would argue getting rid of Tierney and Lynch hasn't really solved too many problems, because whatever other issues are inside the club still haven't been fully resolved.
5: Yeah,
0: it definitely seems to be the way, Declan. Look, a good win for Bowes. Some second half, Clark sending off, it is. It's a late tackle.
5: It's a big win for Bowes. Going to keep them in turf face, and they still think they'll have a chance of a league title. They wouldn't dead mind now.
0: Game in hand.
5: But Derry, Declan, I don't know. There's a lot going on there, and I think you never want to waste the season, but you just need to play this season out and take scraps, because if you look at the lad, since Donnelly took over, every year they brought in 3 or 4 players.
1: Mm.
5: And they haven't really improved. Like, I mean, the first year of Donnelly, they were second by now. They were toured. They lapped again. They fell away when the league was gone. And they're kind of something like 12 points behind Rovers or something. And then they brought that down to 7 in 2023.
1: The year they reached the cup final, their league form fell away completely, and they ended up fourth and out of Europe.
0: Well, if you look, when Celtic lost to Rovers the first week of October 2024,
5: everyone thought Derry double. Everyone thought they're going to win the league. They've all these games, most coming at home, and they fell apart. And we lost that cup final there to Mike Betty at the time. They looked like a team of strangers on the pitch.
1: Yeah,
5: and then you're thinking maybe Higgins got a team as far as he can. Vince comes in. Okay, they come back from nowhere to finish second last year, but it was false standard.
1: Yeah.
0: And I think I said this before, I don't think it helped that Doherty was coming up and running in the league this year and then winning again next year.
5: You don't go out and say that, but I think the game, especially since he took over in 21, they have to win the league immediately.
1: Hmm.
5: In 21, if they said, wait, it's going to take 4 years to build, or 3 years to build, they probably won a league win.
1: Yeah.
5: But they try to go for the quick fix, you know?
1: What always struck me about them was the fact that they had that purple patch where they won 2 leagues in 10 years. They won the treble, and it was at 88, 89. And then they won the league then in 96, 97. But they've done diddly squat in the league since.
0: Yeah.
1: And they became the kings of the League Cup, which is no longer even competed for now.
0: Yeah, exactly. So it's really important to do the money they've invested. But maybe they should just change the season and reset for next year and say that there's a 3-year plan in place and let's go for the 3 years. That'd be the best thing they could do.
1: Okay. What we're going to do now is going to look at the fixtures for this coming weekend. Bowes against Sligo in Dalymount. Again, on current form, you'd have to fancy Bowes.
0: Yeah, I think you would, yeah.
1: Galway United hosting Shelburne. This is interesting. Shelburne's away form all season has been good. Even when they couldn't win an argument at home, they were pretty good on the road.
0: Yeah, Galway win this has been in good position. I'll go for a draw here, definitely.
1: Okay. St. Patrick's Leslie against Waterford. Memories of the 86 Cup semi-final spring to mind and the crowd trouble they're in.
5: Yeah, Declan, I think there's a few things that happened in that semi-final, yeah.
0: I'll go for Pat because if they win this, they know they're really putting up their overs. But Waterford are at the form team in the league at the moment. But I think St. Patrick's home form will win it for them more.
1: And the Louth Derby, FC Flair hosting Dundalk.
0: Yeah, I got to go for draw if we win this argument for the pure factor at home. The only reason.
1: And finally, on Sunday in the Ryan McBride Brandywell Stadium, on the brand new pitch, Derry City hosts Shamrock Rovers.
5: Kind of got me here too, Declan, but a lot will depend on how Thursday.
1: Yeah.
5: How what King goes. So we'll have to wait and see. So
4: I'll go meet Arthur then.
2: The Airtricity League First Division.
1: We're going to take a look now at action in the Airtricity League First Division. We'll start our review of the weekend's action with a visit to Mount Hawk Park in Tralee, where Kerry FC took on my beloved UCD. Charles Akinrentayo gave the students a 15th-minute lead. Niall Brookwell equalised for the green and gold. It finished Kerry FC 1, UCD 1. UCD looked to be secure in the playoffs, but have now drifted out to 20 points behind Cork City.
0: Yeah, look, they should be always the playoffs. But that was always going to be the case, wasn't it? So that time earlier in the year, they went top and they lost the next three games. Or something.
1: That's correct, yeah. Now, Finn Harps hosted Cove Ramblers in the Bord Fáilte derby. Dara McCormack opened the scoring for Ramblers in the 4th minute. Rhys Gourdie made it 2-0 in the 9th minute. And Anthony Adenopo made it 3-0 on the half-hour mark. And I've always had a theory that there's a scoring end in every ground. There clearly is one in Finn Park because Shawnee Bradley converted a 49th-minute penalty in the same goal the other three went in the first half. It finished Finn Harps 1, Cove Ramblers 3.
5: Yeah, I think he could be way on the money there. Yeah, I mean, it was also Cove
0: Harps. I think that, again, the neighbours in Derry probably want to play this season, aren't they?
1: Wexford FC hosted Athlone Town in Ferry Carrig Park. The visitors took the lead in the 34th minute through a Patrick Ferry penalty. And Callum Cleary got a last-minute goal to seal a 2-0 win. But Wexford reduced to 10 players in the 74th minute when Max Murphy got himself sent off. Again, the wheels seemed to be falling off the bus in Wexford as well. They looked like they were good to go with regards to being in the playoff, and lately they've slipped out of the picture.
5: Yeah, they had that.
0: Good win for Atlanta, but probably one they needed, but Wexford seemed to have fallen off a bit our way, definitely.
1: Now, there was a Munster derby in the Markets Field on Friday night where Treaty United hosted Cork City, and Treaty United showed what they were capable of. Jason Oyanuga gave them a 16th-minute lead. They led 1-0 at half-time. Shawnee Maguire equalised for Cork City in the 55th minute, but Dara Kareem put them 2-1 up in the 86th minute. And just as it looked like they might hang on for the win, Dara Crowley pops up with an equaliser 2 minutes before time. It finished Treaty United 2, Cork City 2. Saw Treaty in UCD Bowl recently. They look to be 3 players shy of being a really good team.
0: Yeah, they've done, like, in fact, Tommy does an amazing job there, though. Again, this is a Cork. They seem to struggle for games, and then they lift it for 10 minutes and seem to be enough. And they nearly should have won this at 3. Going to make a great save.
5: Well, I think they're only 5 points away from promotion, so they're going to be back up next year for Treaty.
0: Yeah, they recovered well from a slow start.
1: Now, let's look at the fixtures for this coming weekend. Athlone Town host Bray Wanderers in the Stadio Nerazzurri in Lissy-Wullen. Again, Bray Wanderers' away form has been erratic in recent times. In fact, we're going to look at how they got on against Longford, because I forgot to mention that they took on Longford on Saturday night. Aaron Doran gave Longford a 7th-minute lead. Endre Mustali equalised for the Seagulls in the 17th minute. Taylor McCarthy restored Longford's lead in the 31st minute. And James Bailey had them 3-1 up by half-time. Aaron Doran added a 4th for Longford. And I don't know who got the 2nd goal for Bray. It's not appearing on the sheet. But it finished Longford Town 4.
0: The same lad who got the 4th.
1: So. Endre Mustali. So yeah, it finished Longford Town 4, Bray Wanderers 2 in Bishopsgate. Bray Wanderers again seem to have hit a bit of a speed bump in recent weeks.
0: They have.
5: They certainly have.
0: But it's a brilliant win. Like, Longford, no one expected them to be where they were this year. They've done really well. So it's a big win for them. For Bray, yeah, you said it's disappointing, but still a brilliant win for Longford.
1: Well, I remember Wayne Groves brought Longford to UCD last year, and this is when they were in the bottom two in the table, and they played really, really well, and all they lacked was a consistent goal scorer. And I thought your man had done a really good job, and he's turned them into a decent outfit this year. And again, I think next year they could be knocking on the door for promotion.
0: Yeah, definitely do that.
1: Now, Athlone Town are taking on Bray Wanderers this coming Friday night. Again, Bray Wanderers on the road are a strange fish. Bray Wanderers at home are almost unbeatable.
0: Yeah, I'd go for interesting. It'd be interesting to see who wins this
5: game. Who to go for?
0: We go for
5: Longford at home.
1: Okay. Cove Ramblers take on Longford Town in St. Colman's Park.
5: Oh, home win here.
1: Cork City take on Wexford.
5: Cork to get one step closer to promotion, definitely.
1: Okay. Kerry FC take on Treaty United in the River Shannon Derby.
4: Kerry.
1: And UCD are at home to Finn Harps in the Willie O'Connor Derby.
5: Oh, we got UCD, definitely. Harps are struggling.
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1: Okay, now we're going to have a little look at the managerial changes that have happened since the start of the season, particularly in the Premier Division. Looking at the Premier Division, a number of clubs have changed on manager. Derry City have yet to fully replace Tiernan Lynch. Shelburne replaced Joey O'Brien with John Russell. Sligo had to replace John Russell with Darren Purse. And the best, probably most successful change that happened was Graham Coughlin taking over at Waterford. Waterford have gone from being bottom of the table to being knocking on the door for Europe.
4: Yeah, strange one. I mean, Coughlin is the best one, obviously. I think he's done superbly well.
5: The Shells one is a funny one, Declan, because I don't think there was a plan in place. From what I can see, the fact he took so long to appoint John Russell, and the rumours were that David Healy, they approached as well. Something else, there was obviously some sort of breakdown there or disconnect, because it just didn't look like it just happened so quickly, you know.
1: But they were a schizophrenic side this season. They were brilliant on the road and they couldn't win an argument at home. I think after about 10 home matches, they'd only won 2.
5: Yeah, and that's the thing. But I think a lot of it was down to the European hangover has to be, it happened to Rovers after that portion, and it happened to Dundalk after that portion.
4: So, I don't think that was taken into consideration. I think the fact that they spent so much, not that they spent so much, but they brought in,
5: the players they brought in as well, like they really thought they got Jarvis back. They spent big on getting Casey in from Derry, off from Clifton.
1: But he missed the first 2 months through injury. Yeah, and again, and they also lost Paddy Barrett at the same time. So they were giving away goals like Christmas vouchers.
5: Yeah, and when they come back and they look good, and it's a case of, you know, it just needs to see.
4: They can't read it off either, but they need Europe, Declan, you know, but they're a bit away from that now. And again, they're probably dependent on Bowser Shells and Bowser perhaps in the cup, you know?
5: So we'll wait and see. So we'll wait and see what happens. So
4: the other change, Declan, Derry is probably inevitable.
1: Yeah. But again, they didn't have a plan in place because they still haven't appointed a full-time manager.
5: No, unless there's someone that they're waiting on, Declan. That's the only thing we can think of, is there's someone they're actually waiting on. So we'll see what happens.
1: And speaking personally, it's very strange to see Mark Connolly as the manager, because he was only playing about 3 or 4 years ago.
5: Yeah, exactly.
1: Now, there was one other thing I was going to mention, if you've got a minute or two. The bad old days of, shall we say, the League of Ireland being a cheap and cheerful source of transfers. I mean, it's a disgraceful situation that Enda Kenny is going for less money, or Owen Kenny is going for less money cross-channel than Seamus Coleman picked up 20 years ago.
5: It is, Declan, but I mean, just causing these concerts, and then Ray went to Lincoln from us, so he didn't go for that. He didn't go for that, not Doyle, Declan, so.
1: Yeah.
5: You know, it'll be.
1: But I'm looking at this at the time when League of Ireland players are having to spend £100,000 sterling to sign replacements for some of the players they're losing. So, we need to be getting that kind of money and then some from English teams to be able to afford that, you know?
5: Yeah, exactly.
1: And getting less money than Seamus Coleman went for 20 years ago. And even Everton fans today say that was the best 60,000 quid ever spent.
5: Yeah.
1: You know? And 60,000 in, shall we say, 2006 money is a hell of a lot more money than 40,000 is today.
5: Definitely.
1: I mean, I would say now that Lincoln City are in the Championship, I would argue that if Lincoln City come talking, you say six numbers or goodbye, you know?
5: Yeah, exactly.
1: Well, Justin, we're going to leave it there because I know you've got somewhere to be. Thank you so much for your contributions to this week's programme, on and off the air. And we hopefully talk to you very soon.
5: Talk to you soon, Declan. Take care. Bye-bye.
1: And that's all we have for you on this week's Absolute Game. I'd like to take a massive thanks to Jimmy Coleman for the Leinster League information. Massive thanks to Justin for all his input both on air and off air. And a massive thanks to Jeremy for looking after the sound. And thanks to all of you for tuning in. We'll be back again in 7 days' time with another one. Goodbye for now.
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10: 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And finally, be sure to catch Riverdance 30, the new generation, at the Gaiety Theatre before it closes on September 6th. 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Tickets start at £26.50 and can be found alongside more information on gaietytheatre.ie. 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
1: Hiya, I'm Megan McCrory and this is Loving and Listening Live, your go-to guide to the hottest live concerts in Dublin. Leaving the best till last, the final month of summer is throwing everything it's got at us, hit after hit. Let's kick it off slow with Joji on his Solaris Global Arena Tour. Known for consistently reinventing himself, he promises his fans a world of Joji they haven't seen before. Now speed it all up with his support from the groovy Tommy Richman. It is going to be a $1 million concert, baby. Playing 3 Arena, August 11th. Now let's keep the groove going. Coming up next, we got The Prodigy. Bringing back their Warriors Dance experience to your doorstep with completely brand new production, along with Carl Cox and Mr. David Ram Jam Rodigan, playing Emma August 20th. Followed by No Introduction Needed, The Weeknd on his After Hours Till Dawn tour. As seen from previous tour shows, be ready for stunning visuals and big hits like Starboy, Dawn FM and much more. Playing alongside Sir Cartier, Cash Carty, ring the bells? Yes, Playboy Carty. Both playing Croke Park, August 22nd and 23rd. I don't know about you, but I don't want to miss a single one of these gigs. I'm Meg, and that was Loving and Listening Live.
2: Hey Dublin, it's Michael Caine. It's the 24th of August, and this is what happened on this day in music. Back in 2019, Billie Eilish's track, Bad Guy, tops the Billboard Hot 100, ending the record-breaking 19-week run by Lil Nas X's Old Town. In 1975, Queen began recording their operatic masterpiece, Bohemian Rhapsody, in Wales, England. Story goes that it took Mercury, Brian May, and Taylor 10 hours to sing the iconic operatic parts, resulting in 180 separate vocal tracks. And last but certainly not least, on this day in 2021, the classic rock world mourns the loss of legendary Rolling Stones drummer Charlie Watts, who tragically passed away at the age of 80. Considered as one of the greatest drummers of all time, Watts was later inducted into the Rock and Roll Hall of Fame and UK Music Hall of Fame, as well as achieving a Grammy Lifetime Achievement Award. Finally, if you or someone you know is celebrating your birthday today, you share with legendary actor and comedian Stephen Fry, TV actor Chad Michael Murray, and Harry Potter star Rupert Grint. I'm Michael O'Kane, and that's what happened on this day in music.
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This is your weekly guide to the best in new Irish music. We are recording this week's show live here in Hard Rock Cafe in front of a really nice Sunday evening audience. Thank you so much for listening and thank you so much for tuning in at home. What a show we have for you, ladies and gentlemen, coming up over the next 2 hours or so. Next weekend is, of course, Electric Picnic Weekend, which will be taking place, as always, in Stradbally, County Laois. And in a few minutes' time, we'll have live music and chat from one of several Irish acts that are going to be performing at Electric Picnic 2026. They are called Criha. Music journalist Robin Hominick will be joining me to tell us which acts to look out for at Electric Picnic next weekend. And I've put together a rather nice playlist just for this hour of music from nothing but Electric Picnic performing artists. That's all to come in part one of the show. In part two of the show, we're going to be joined by a band called Soft Drink Millionaire, who I featured quite a bit on this show over the last 2 years. On Friday, Soft Drink Millionaire released their second EP. It has 4 tracks on it, and the band are going to be chatting to me all about that new EP and playing 3 live songs from it. As well as that interview in part two of the show, I've also put together a selection of the best new releases in Irish music. We started this week's show with the wonderful new single

from Fontaines, D.C. That was called Marianne. And if that is the sound and the vibe of the rest of the band's new songs, then I am very much looking forward to the release of Fontaines, D.C. album number 5, Dopamine Chamber, which is out on October the 16th. Fontaines, D.C. headline, Electric Picnic on the main stage this Sunday evening. From Fontaines, D.C., we go right now to another act who are sure to draw a big crowd at Electric Picnic. This is Florence Road with their song, Hanging Out to Dry.

Yeah, that is the sound, the brand new music from Bleach 93 on this week's Tilt. That new single of theirs is nice and heavy and intense, as you would expect. It's called Figure 8. You can catch Bleach 93 at next weekend's Electric Picnic, or if you're not going to the picnic, well, you can catch Bleach 93 in the Academy on December the 16th. You are listening to this week's Tilt. We are recording the show live here in Hard Rock Cafe in Temple Bar in front of a really nice live audience. Speaking of acts who are playing next weekend's Electric Picnic, it is time to introduce to you all our first live guests of the week. This is Kreeha.

0: Yes, that was great. Performing the song Age of Consecration live on this week's Tilt. That is Krihe. Guys, thank you so much for that. That is the first of three live songs that Krihe are going to be performing on this week's show, which is being recorded live here in Hard Rock Cafe in Dublin City Centre. And having just sang the vocals for that song, I've just been joined here at the interview table by frontman of the band, Quaidhon Connolly. Hey, Quaidhon.
1: Hey, cheers.
0: Pleasure to meet you.
1: You too.
0: Now, that song there, Age of Consecration, is an unreleased track of yours, but it's a real favourite of yours to play live, isn't it?
1: Yeah, it's probably my personal favourite track.
0: Is it?
1: Yeah. Right? Always gets me going.
0: Where does it come in the set? Does it come near the start? Because there's a nice slow build-up to
1: it. Usually comes about third, because it's song. Kind of like a false start, you know. It's kind of slow, and then it kind of picks up.
0: Keep the audience on their toes.
1: Yeah, exactly.
0: If anyone here in Hard Rock Cafe this evening, or maybe listening at home to the show, or hearing your music for the first time, is that a pretty good representation of your sounds?
1: Yeah, I think it's a good point of where we're going. You know, our next EP that we're recording at the moment, it's kind of the baseline of what that is going to be, and what the future career could possibly be like, you know, compared to other music we have there.
0: Compared to your previous releases. This is my second time to see you guys performing live. I was in the crowd for your main stage performance at Whelan's Once to Watch back in January. Did you guys enjoy that?
1: Yeah, we loved it. It was a nice, we got to come back to the main stage in March for our own headlines. So, you know, it was nice. We played a lot of new songs. And I think it was before even Age was even wrote. So
0: yeah,
1: it was nice to, you know, start the year off like that.
0: Yeah, you got a really nice crowd as well.
1: Yeah, it was just a bit of a confidence boost, you know, for the year.
0: That was January. How has the rest of the year been for you guys? Because looking at it from the outside, it seems like you've done really well in terms of some of the festivals and some of the support slots and some of your own kind of headline gigs that you've performed at. For example, you played some UK dates in May, and then you performed at Best Kept Secret 2026 in the Netherlands. And then in June, of course, you played at Beyond the Pale, and next weekend you're performing at Electric Picnic. So things are going really well for you guys. You're going in the right direction.
1: Yeah, it's been pretty exciting. Best Kept Secret was probably the highlight of our year, you know.
0: Why is that?
1: We were the first band on the whole festival on the first day, so we're expecting for now to be in that crowd, and there was 3,000 people here.
0: Wow.
1: You know, screaming. So, you know, it was a bit of a wild one.
0: That's amazing. That's the Netherlands as well.
1: Yeah, it's mad. We're back there on Thursday, the day before we play EP in Eindhoven, so that's a bit of a heavy travel day, but Best Kept Secret was probably the highlight of our musical career so far. You know, it was biggest crowd we ever played to. So
0: yeah, you know. And then, sorry, you performed at Beyond the Pale.
1: Yeah, it was a bit of a wild jump, though, because it was about 20 people. So, like, you know, I think we're clashing with one of the Beastie Boys. So
0: yeah, no. The beauty of playing at a music festival.
1: Yeah, you know, ups and downs.
0: Sometimes you get lucky, and sometimes you don't.
1: Yeah.
0: Yeah. I guess is it always kind of tricky when you're starting off in a band and you're trying to get going, because you've got like a hundred different aspects of being in a band that you're trying to focus on and get your head around, but you're also trying to find the balance between releasing music, not releasing too much music, and also gigging, but not really gigging too much, and you're trying to improve your songwriting, you're trying to improve your stage performances all the time, and then you're looking for real kind of momentum. Maybe it's performing at a festival like you were just talking about there, or it's releasing a couple of really good singles, but you feel like things are really kind of taking off at the moment, for you guys.
1: Yeah, no, 100%. You know, it has its ups and downs, you know, your confidence can get knocked a lot, you know, it's really easy to fall into the kind of pit of, like, you know, comparing yourself to others.
0: Yeah.
1: You know, but you just kind of have to remember everyone's in it together, and, you know, it's not going to happen overnight. I think this year has been, you know, the year we kind of took off. Like last year, we kind of spent it all recording, you know, perfecting our craft a bit on stage. And, you know, I think we've never been the type of band to, you know, be sentimental or like be proud. We always like strive to be perfectionists. Mm. So even looking back, if I say Once to Watch in January, like there's a lot of flaws I'll see, because like I'm always striving to be better, and we're all like that. So I think, you know, we're always on that momentum to be better, right. You know, and it is a sense of being competitive and what I think sets us, you know, in our own kind of bubble and what drives us forward. So, it's trying to find a sweet spot of, like, you know, recording, releasing, and, you know, gigging and keeping the momentum, because it can take a toll on you, you know, but
0: I'm sure.
1: Yeah, no complaints though.
0: Tell me, Creighton, about Electric Picnic next weekend, because Creighton are going to be playing the Art Lot stage. I assume you're looking forward to that?
1: Yeah, I'm buzzing. I think we're on about 8 o'clock, half 8, I think. Yeah.
0: 8 o'clock, which day?
1: We're playing 8 o'clock on Friday.
0: On the Friday?
1: Yeah, on Art Lot.
0: Well, that's a good time, because most people have already been to the campsites, got set up, and hopefully ready.
1: Yeah, it's a good time, you know. We're buzzing. I've never been myself. The only festival we've ever been to was Best Kept Secret and Beyond the Pale. So
0: you've never been to Electric Picnic before?
1: No.
0: Amazing.
1: It's our first time it's playing. And our first time ever at a festival was Walk on Stage, Best Kept Secret.
0: Yeah.
1: So, you know, it's been kind of a weird one, you know. We've never really got to experience the festival as festival goers.
0: Great.
1: But we get to stay for the weekend. So
0: you're going to have such a great weekend. And it's even better now that you're playing on the Friday night, because it means that you can enjoy the rest of Friday, Saturday, all day Sunday. I presume that you guys, the four of you, are going to hang around for the whole weekend?
1: Yeah, we will.
0: Is there anybody in particular that, Creighton, that you're looking forward to seeing?
1: Yeah, it'd be mostly Irish bands, you know. We were playing Bleach 93 before we came on there. We'd be excited to see our pals and them. Majestolic, Sell Everything, a few UK acts. Like, I'm very excited to see Lord Carner. Not even just the music. I think favorite of mine is a podcast, Blind Boy is doing his live lounge. I'm pretty excited to see him. And
0: he's there over the weekend.
1: Yeah, I'm pretty excited for that. And even the headliners, you know, Fontaines and Nisima?
0: Yeah, Nisima. On the Sunday. Pretty sure she's playing on the Sunday as well. And she's going to be on the main stage for the first time as well.
1: Yeah,
0: so it's going to be a great 3 days. You are performing on the Art Lot stage on Friday at 8 o'clock.
1: Yep.
0: The Art Lot stage, for those that... Actually, is it a new stage? I haven't come across it before.
1: It's been around a couple of years.
0: Okay, well, there you go. It's new to me. It's hidden away from the main arena of Electric Picnic. It's tucked away in the woods. And it's a good place to hear for late night after hour parties, and also a good place to catch lots of great acts such as yourselves, Creighton, and Anita the Fool, Child of Prague, Sharpson is playing there, Lemonade, Shoelace, and lots more. So,
1: yeah.
0: Should be a good little stage to perform at. Tell us, Creighton, about the second song of yours that you're going to be playing for us this week, which is called Tourniquet.
1: Yeah, Tourniquet. We wrote the song last summer. It'll be the first. I don't know if I can say that. It'll be the next track we'll be putting out, I'm pretty sure. So, you know, it's good. It was the first song we wrote for this next project. There's not much to really talk about what it's about, but it's kind of, you know, seeking the worst. I don't know.
0: Yeah,
1: seeking the best
0: right.
1: and worst kind of people, you know, and the consequences of that, and kind of looking back and humorizing it.
0: Okay.
1: So that's what Tourniquet's about.
0: Great. I'm nicely teed up. I will let you hand the mic to me there and head back up onto the stage here in Hard Rock Cafe to rejoin your bandmates. While you put on your guitar once again and everybody gets set to play this song, which is called Tourniquet.

0: Yes, performing the song Tourniquet. That was Creha live on this week's Tilt here on 103.2 Dublin City FM. This week's show is being recorded live here in Hard Rock Cafe, and I can see now why some members of the audience put earplugs in prior to Creha performing live on stage. I'm kind of wishing that I had done that myself. Nice and loud, just the way I like it. Quaidon did tee up that song, Tourniquet, by saying it is another unreleased Creha track that will probably feature on a forthcoming new Creha EP. And once again, I'm joined by Quaidon Connolly from the band for a brief discussion. I'd imagine that's also going to be a fun one to play live as well.
1: Yeah, 100%. We should play a second. That's a good... Yeah, it's a good like entry into, you know, kind of getting the crowd going.
0: Yeah, it's I can see that.
1: One of our personal favourites, for sure.
0: Quaidon, we chatted a few minutes ago about the band building up a lot of momentum in 2026 and things really going in the right direction. And you mentioned the fact that you try not to look at other bands and look at how well they're doing and comparing yourself to them. But I guess in the same context, you could maybe take inspiration from similar bands who are doing quite well at the moment. So who would you look at and really admire in terms of how well they've done with their career?
1: For us, you know, always starting out with the Murder Capital, we're like, you know, the biggest one, and Just Mustard. of course, Fontaines and stuff, because they opened up the doorway for the whole scene, you know. But in the current scene, like, being friends with so many, like, you know, acts that are doing great, you know, so, like, when you start at the same time and you see them, like, do so well, like, you know, it's like an anchor a bit. Say like Bleach getting so popular, you know, it brings up the other bands with them, you know. It's not just them, it's who's in their scene. So like, for example, like us or Brookie or, you know, Black Nylon, you know, everyone comes up with them. So, you know, it is inspiring because it makes you really feel you're part of it and it's happening now.
0: Yeah.
1: But it is really easy to, you know, compare yourself. And I don't mean anything like bad by that, but like, it's like, it's you know, there's worse things to complain about, you know. You know, there's worse going on, but I mean, like, it's so great to be in such a, you know, enriching scene.
0: Yeah.
1: You know, it's been kind of a drought of, you know, kind of singer songwriters for the past like 15 years and nothing on them, but you know, it's like guitar music is back.
0: And I would say a very supportive scene as well.
1: Because
0: I always see, even on like social media, you always see like acts supporting each other by promoting each other's gigs and releases, and it's lovely to see.
1: Like the bands I mentioned there, we've all supported each other since, you know, day one. You know, we've all supported each other and, you know, lent guitars or, you know, like saying to yourself, is like, it's a great scene.
0: Yeah.
1: Yeah.
0: Tell us then about, well, as much as you can, I guess, about this future Creha EP, which I presume you started writing songs for this EP last year, was it?
1: Yeah. Tourniquet and a song called Alibi were kind of the first direction of this project. We realized we kind of wanted to move away from where the first EP was. We kind of changed the songwriters and musicians from playing like touring, you know, like we kind of, that first EP I wrote when I was still in secondary school. So I look back and there is some kind of juvenile moments, so I'm proud of it, but you know, the second EP was wrote from the perspective of actually being in a band and kind of being less hesitant to explore darker themes. So I can't say too much about second EP. I don't know, it'll be out early next year, but you know, it's kind of a concept. It explores vulnerability and trauma and how that inflicts in your modern life. And you know, how do you transform that to music and make it something, you know, like self-expression, you know.
0: Yeah. Well, thank you for playing tonight one of the tracks from that new EP, which, as you said, will be coming out at some point next year. After Electric Picnic this weekend, or next weekend, where can we see Creha performing live next? Do you know yet?
1: We're on Eindhoven Thursday, Electric Picnic
0: sorry,
1: Friday.
0: You said that.
1: Yeah, and then we're on a bit of a... We don't have many shows. We have one at the end of September in Belfast.
0: Yeah.
1: And I think people just have to keep their eyes peeled and, you know, we'll be back.
0: Keep an eye on socials.
1: We'll be back soon, you know.
0: Yeah, of course.
1: You guys are
0: always gigging every so often.
1: Yep.
0: The last song that you're going to perform is...
1: I heard it,
0: which obviously you guys have released already and fans of the band will be very familiar with. Do you want to tee this up before you play it?
1: Yeah.
0: Give us a bit of a background to this song.
1: I Heard I Saw was on her first EP. It was actually one of the last songs I wrote for it. I wrote it still in school. Wrote it after the first song we played Once to Watch 2024, yeah. In Whelan's upstairs, there were 10 people there. And I got off stage and I wrote some of the lyrics and I just kind of formed from there. And, you know, it's become our biggest song, which we never thought it would because I always thought it was very mopey. Yeah. But yeah, it's probably...
0: People like mopey songs.
1: Yeah.
0: You know, that's
1: it. We've gone further into that, so thank you.
0: Great, and lovely to meet you. Thank you so much for coming in, and thank you to the rest of the band as well. Best of luck this Friday. Well, best of luck Thursday, I guess, in Eindhoven, and then you'll be flying back on Friday to perform at Electric Picnic on the Art Lot stage at 8 o'clock that evening, and then you get to, you know, hang out together for the rest of the 3 days at Electric Picnic 2026. Thanks again for coming in to Creeha. This is your last song of this interview, which is called I Heard, I Saw.

0: Yes, that is the brilliant C-Matt with her song Can't Make Up My Mind on this week's Tilt, live here from Hard Rock Cafe. Next weekend, C-Matt on the Saturday evening will be one of the headline acts at this year's Electric Picnic. And here to tell us more about the three-day annual Arts and Music Festival is music journalist Robin Homanuk. Hey, Robin.
1: Hey, how's it going?
0: It's great to meet you.
1: Yeah, it's nice to meet you as well.
0: Robin, this is going to be your fifth Electric Picnic to attend. So how does the overall lineup this year compare maybe to the other four that you've attended?
1: Well, I think I'm pretty happy with this year's lineup, but then I'm also a person who can be quite happy hanging out in the tiny font at the bottom of a poster. So I think there's a really good set of Irish representation this year, which is really nice to see. Though I would say some of the headline acts comparing to other European festivals maybe aren't as good. I went to Mad Cool Madrid earlier this summer and they had the Foo Fighters and Florence and the Machine. So I mean, I love Fontaines, Lewis Capaldi, happy for C-Matt, but could do maybe a couple more heavy hitters.
0: Well, you see, the thing is, when it sells out straight away, they're like, well, we don't really need to be paying the likes of Foo Fighters maybe to perform, even though it would be quite nice. Yeah. But it seems like the organizers of the festival have found the nice kind of sweet ingredients of having on the Friday evening the more kind of commercial sounding act like Lewis Capaldi.
1: Yeah.
0: In previous years, they would have had, Chappelle Roan was last year. They've had Billie Eilish. They've had Dermot Kennedy on the Friday. And then on the Saturday, to get everybody kind of up and dancing, they've got, you know, electronic acts or DJs such as Fatboy Slim and Calvin Harris in previous years. And Gorillaz obviously are going to be headlining this year on the Saturday. So they've got their own formula, which works.
1: Yeah, exactly. I mean, last year they had Sam Fender. He was great as well. But different kind of vibe.
0: Yeah. It'll be great to see, obviously, Fontaines DC headline the Sunday, weeks away from the release of the new album.
1: Exactly.
0: Obviously, only a couple of months or so following the passing of their manager, Trevor Deitch.
1: Yes,
0: so it's
1: exactly.
0: Be pretty emotional in many ways.
1: Yeah. I wouldn't be surprised if they have something really special planned. It's a big deal, I think, for an Irish act to be saying, I'm headlining Electric Picnic. And like you said, with the brand new song, Marianne, that was played at the top of the show, really, really excited to see that live and hear what else that they have in store.
0: What other Irish acts, Robin, do you think will draw a big crowd next weekend? Because when you think of the other Irish acts that are playing, the likes of The Scratch, Florence Road, The Mary Wallopers, Madra Solic, Clifford's, Bleach 93, Gurriers, to name but a few, there are plenty of other Irish acts who are already at a very high standard.
1: Yeah, well, I think we've mentioned C-Matt already, but I think after last year's Glastonbury performance that had over 60,000 people, I wouldn't be surprised to see if most of the festival turns up for her main stage debut.
0: By the way, Robin is wearing a C-Matt t-shirt right now.
1: Yes, I am. And I think some of the other acts as well, some of the ones you've just mentioned there, Madra Salik, who is just playing at the FA, they're definitely going to have a huge crowd. They've blown up almost out of nowhere in the last year. So that'll, I'm sure, is going to bring a lot of people. But maybe one of the smaller ones is Thumper. So they're playing on a smaller stage. But it is their second last gig ever. They've been a band for about 10 years now, and they're quite a kind of heavier band, two drummers, very, very loud music. But I think they're going to have a good crowd, or at least I hope they do, for the second last gig.
0: Yeah, I think their farewell gig is in the Button Factory in December, so this is going to be their second last ever performance, and they're amazing live as well, so that's a really good shout-out. It's interesting to see as well, Robin, the likes of Van Morrison and the Saw Doctors and Damien Dempsey and the stunning high up on the list, and if you think of how well Christy Moore did it at All Together Now, and if you think of the Wolf Tones, was that last year or the year before?
1: Two years ago?
0: And the huge crowd that they get. Yeah. So obviously the organizers again are thinking there's going to be a lot of appetite maybe for some of these more classic Irish acts to perform and to go and see.
1: Yeah, I think the Saw Doctors are there almost every year. I feel like it's an iconic iconic thing to see at Electro Picnic is definitely going to see the Saw Doctors. they, like I said, they're seemingly there almost every year. That's probably wrong. It just has how I feel. I feel like I've seen them there once or twice already before. They're great.
0: We should give a shout out to the Rockshore tent and the lovely local.
1: Yeah.
0: If anybody listening to this right now is interested in going to see some Irish acts, because there's a great lineup for over the 3 days at the Rockshore tent and the lovely local.
1: Yeah, exactly. So I'm really looking forward to seeing Circa Richardson. Speaking of another artist who's coming out with a new album soon enough, it's really nice to see her there. There's also a lot of DJ sets from different acts, like Clifford's are doing a DJ set. There's quite a few other ones there, like Child of Prague. They're also
0: Gurriers, I think, are doing one.
1: Gurriers, they've got a DJ set. There's a trad sesh. Gra are also doing a trad sesh. So there's going to be a bit of a mix in there. I could see Black Nylon also, and The Scratch, who are mentioned a couple times, so I'm guessing that means they're doing a couple different sets across the weekend.
0: Yeah,
1: which,
0: let's hope so.
1: Yeah, I think that'll be really nice to see.
0: Robin, I read over the weekend the piece that you wrote a few days ago for Head Stuff previewing next weekend's Electric Picnic, and in it you made the point that especially nowadays with how much the festival has expanded in terms of its size, that quite often the real fun and games of Electric Picnic can be found outside of the main arena.
1: Yeah, exactly. I think it's almost a waste of a weekend if you spend the whole time in the main arena. You have so many cool experiences outside of that, like from the minefield, which is a lot of different podcasts and things like that, to Into the Woods, where you have the likes of the Salty Dog, which is always quite an interesting pirate themed stage. And then you have places like Spike Island, which are, if you've never been to a festival before, I think that's one of the most spellbinding areas, because they just put so much effort into it. And I think Fishtown is going to see a lot of me this year. They've got a lot of really good acts. Like, I know May Kay is there, and I think Callum Agnew is on that stage as well. So I think it'll be nice just to get a flavor of a huge range of different genres as well.
0: Yeah, yeah. That feature, by the way, that Robin wrote previewing Electric Picnic 2026 is available to read at headstuff.org. Robin, you write for Head Stuff, you write for the Journal of Music, and you used to write for the now sadly departed Golden Plek. What does next weekend involve for you in terms of work-wise at Electric Picnic?
1: So I'm someone who likes to go around to as many sets as I possibly can, but I will stay for a whole set for someone if they catch me. So one of the people I'd love to see is Florence Road. We were speaking about that earlier. I don't know. Hopefully I can get down in time to be able to set up the tent and get over to their set. I think it's pretty early on the Friday. But I'll be... You can't skip the main stage, but there's a lot to be seen down in the woods.
0: You're going to be building up your step counts.
1: Oh, for sure. Yeah, I think I did 112 kilometers altogether now. So I can imagine I'll be doing at least the same at Electric Picnic.
0: Yeah, I'm really looking forward to seeing Gorillaz on Saturday evening and also catching Geese live for the first time.
1: Yes, in Ireland, yeah.
0: So have you named already who you're really looking forward to seeing?
1: I think...
0: CMAT's on there, obviously.
1: Yeah, Geese is one of the reasons why I can't not go to the festival with their first ever performance in the country. They're a band who's just kind of been on everyone's kind of mouths, I think, in the last year or so in the industry. So I'm really excited to be able to finally get to see some of those songs live.
0: It should be fun. Music journalist Robin Hominick, thank you so much for chatting to me on this week's Tilt about Electric Picnic 2026.
1: Great. See you there.
0: I'll see you at Rave in the Woods maybe at some point.
1: Yeah, maybe.
0: Who knows? Okay, do stay with us for part two of this week's Tilt. Coming up in part two, we're going to have live music and chat from Soft Drink Millionaire. Oh, look at that. We're going to finish off part one's music, though, with a track from one of the acts that myself and Robin have just been talking about. They're called Clifford's, and this is their song, Sleeping with Ghosts.

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1: Hey, I'm Erica here with your latest showbiz news update on Dublin City FM. Fontaines DC have teased their fifth new album titled Dopamine Chamber, which is set to be released by the end of this year. Teasing announcements over the past while, the band performed new songs at their first show of 2026 in Spain, the first studio album since 2024's Romance, which reached number 2 on the UK Albums Chart, was produced by James Ford and had them receiving a nomination for Best Rock Album at the Grammys. There's quite a few upcoming performances for the group, who are also to headline Electric Picnic in County Laois on August 30th. In film news, our web-slinging superhero Spider-Man has grossed over $2 billion at the worldwide box office, officially making Tom Holland the most successful iteration of the character, and his film Brand New Day the highest-earning solo superhero movie in history. On home soil, the movie beat a record previously set by 2019's Avengers Endgame in the biggest domestic opening at the box office, with an estimated revenue of over $360 million in its first 3 days in US cinemas. American actress, singer, and activist Hayden Panettiere has died at the age of 36. The well-beloved actress was known for playing main roles in TV and film. This tragically comes just 3 months after her appearance on Jay Shetty's podcast, in which she bravely admitted to the trauma she experienced as a child actress in Hollywood. Appearing perfectly healthy and ready to start a new chapter, this news is not only sudden, but increasingly suspicious to fans and actors alike. Police have confirmed that there have been no signs of foul play as we await for more updates. That's the latest showbiz news from me, Erica, on 103.2 Dublin City FM.
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Yeah, that is brand new music from the band Find Joy with their new single Float Away. And you are listening to part two of this week's Tilt with me, John Barker, here on 103.2 Dublin City FM. I do hope that you're enjoying this week's show so far, which is being recorded live here in Hard Rock Cafe in Temple Bar. In a few minutes' time, we will be treated to the sound of Soft Drink Millionaire. First, though, I want to play for you this new single from electronic pop duo Misha and the Bear, who I interviewed a few weeks ago in this show about their new EP. That EP was released on Friday. It's called True Colors. And from it, this is a song called Aero.

0: Yes, if you are a fan of Neil Young, you will instantly have recognized that great cover of his song Ohio, which Wine Mom have recorded and released as of last week. The original Neil Young version came out in 1970. You can catch Wine Mom celebrating a new vinyl release in Spin Dizzy Records on Thursday, September the 6th from 6 o'clock. You are listening to part two of this week's Tilt. On Friday, our second live guest of this week's show released a brand new EP this evening in Hard Rock Cafe. They are here to perform several live songs from it. Please give it up for Soft Drink Millionaire.
1: Hard Rock Cafe, let's rock.

0: Yeah, that is the sound of Soft Drink Millionaire performing one of four songs that feature on their brand new EP, The Good EP, released on Friday. You've just been listening to that song live on this week's Tilt. The song that you just heard was called Good Skin. It is the band's current single. And right now, for the next few minutes on this week's Tilt, live from Hard Rock Cafe, I am chatting to Josh Fortune and Joe Dillon from Soft Drink Millionaire. Hello, hello lads, great to see you both.
1: Hello, thank you, Jonathan.
0: I should tell everybody at home that you are sharing a microphone, so there may be a pause in between hellos there. Thank you for...
2: We're getting a bit closer there.
0: You're getting a bit too close, I might say. Thank you for that good song, which is taken from the Good EP, which should really be called the Great EP or the Amazing EP or... You're being a bit too modest there, Josh.
1: Thank you very much for that. Those are very nice words.
2: Gotta humble yourself, you know.
0: Oh, thank you. Thank you so much. It's lovely to finally meet you guys. How's the weekend been? Josh, you played in the Workman's last night. How was that?
2: Yeah, it was great. We played there. We did a Catu fundraiser with Echo Northstar, who we love, and Nick Stanley's new project, Band 5000.
0: One of his many projects.
2: One of his 100 projects, yeah.
0: Yeah.
2: It was great. It was really good fun.
0: CATU stands for Community Action Tenants Union, which is an organization, Joe, that's been set up to tackle the housing crisis.
1: Yeah, absolutely. We've played a gig with them before, their first fundraiser that they did in relation to getting young bands started. So it was really special for them to ask us. It was great for the other bands to come along, and it was great to see CADU kind of reach into sort of the pool of Irish bands, because they're full of young people that also need to get homes, and the housing crisis is quite severe at the moment. So to get that sort of outreach, to get that outreach to music, was really important. They had talkers, the speakers in between, talk about kind of their focus with CATU and kind of their wider kind of political beliefs around what was going on in Ireland. So it was important to be part of that. And we're looking forward to working with them in the future.
0: And how communities are important, and it's important to get people together who are organized and know how to take on the likes of landlords and banks and politicians, and maybe to act as a voice for ordinary people.
1: Yeah, absolutely. I mean, like, I think Soft Drink kind of always have a pretty strong sense of belief. We've done fundraisers for Palestine before. We're very outspoken on that issue, and we feel that to then join with CATU, who are definitely up and coming and want to be a bigger voice, is really special to be part of. And I think from doing the Palestine gigs, you know, we kind of had set that up with other bands that came along and were willing to do it, and we really appreciate Whelan's putting that on for us as well. So we look forward to doing more fundraisers. We always want to help out in any way.
0: Josh, sorry, did
2: we're
0: you want to jump
2: afraid
0: in there?
2: To get political, you know, it's okay. We'll have a Healy Ray line in a song and stuff like that.
0: Yeah, I've noticed that. As well as being on the bill, Josh, last night to raise funds and awareness for CATU, it was also, I would guess, a really good opportunity to perform the new songs during the new EP in front of a live audience.
2: 100%, yeah. We've kind of been playing these songs for the last year anyways, and we've had this recorded for a year. Went out to the Orc's Lair with Dara Hansard, who did like Search Results, Stupid Son. He's the frontman of the Unique Freaks as well, so like we're big fans of all of the stuff that he does. So to finally kind of, I suppose, release it and then also be able to play it last night was really nice. I mean, every gig is it's just a blessing, you know. it's just really nice. We love playing music, so we'll do any opportunity really.
0: Yeah. The four songs, I guess, that are on this new EP are, even though you said that they've been recorded for months, but I guess even taking that into context, this is the sound of, I guess, the evolution of Soft Drink Millionaire when you think about the fact that it was just a solo project of yours, Josh, initially that developed into, I guess, an alt-rock trio. Would that be right?
2: Yeah, you could
0: foursome?
2: Say. Yeah, you could say. Yeah, yeah. Yeah, we have Paddy involved now on the drums too. So it's really good fun. I mean, I wrote the first song I wrote was Is Good Enough. It's the next one I'm going to play.
0: And that's the first song you wrote for the new EP?
2: For the new EP, yeah. I remember I wrote it whilst I was living in Germany, and I was listening to loads of like Sun Kill Moon and like Mark Kozelek. And then I just kind of was like, oh, here lads, I'm just like kind of depressed out my mind here. It's kind of like I'm incubating my own sadness. Like
0: it's hangover music.
2: Yeah. Really, so is. I kind of was like, I was playing like droned kind of things, and I was like, what if I do if I speed it up a little bit? And then that was the kind of the, I suppose, the epicenter of all those tunes.
0: Yeah. But in general, though, there's a really nice kind of fun, no limits creatively kind of vibe to your music anyway.
2: 100%, yeah. It's, I mean, like, I feel like if you're a band that has, like, we're not a band that has, like, a fixed notion of what we should be or want to be. We just like playing music, and we'll do it in any shape, way, or form. We listen to all sorts. We're going to play all sorts as a, like, consequence, I suppose, of that as well. So yeah. that's really that.
0: The moment when I realized this is when you guys sent me in your new 7-minute single, Emerald Meat, Fabergé Eggs.
2: Yeah, and you played the full thing as well, fair play.
0: In fairness,
2: yeah.
0: I did. That's how much I love the song. But I was like, these guys don't have any rules.
2: Yeah, no, we don't.
0: If it sounds good, let's just do it.
2: We don't give a rat's.
0: Tell it. Go on, sorry, John.
1: I think that's always been, like, what's made it so exciting for us is that, like, usually how it goes is Josh comes to us with an idea, and, you know, so maybe it's a really good riff or a couple of chords, and then we all sort of piece it together with sort of whatever thing we come up with, and it always seems to work out really well. And we kind of rehearse it. We've got really into a good groove recently of rehearsing quite a lot. And like the songs have become way, way tighter, way more comfortable. And having Paddy now is, Paddy's the best musician in the band, by the way, by far. So
0: just to prove it there,
1: just to prove
0: cymbal.
1: It there, it can hit a cymbal, folks. But
0: he knows how to use the drums.
1: He knows how to use them. He's great for bringing in kind of where we can get a bit more like cool and showy offy with technical stuff and
2: dynamics.
1: Yeah. But yeah, it's, we've come on leaps and bounds, like from the first EP, very different, and now it's kind of like rock and roll is back and it's here to stay.
2: Yeah. Some setting for it as well, you know, to talk about rock and roll.
0: Exactly. Tell us about the role that Conor O'Boyle has in the band, or has had in the band.
2: He's like the fifth member of the fifth band,
0: Beatle.
2: Really.
0: Yeah.
2: Fifth Beatle, yeah, yeah.
0: Because am I right in saying in March of last year he stepped in as manager?
2: Yeah.
0: And by such then he took over sending out emails, because that's how
2: I was making a hames of it like beforehand, so he's really kind of saved us there.
0: I remember the first email you sent to me, you signed off with "Take it easy, lemon squeezy."
2: Yeah.
0: And I was like
2: about right.
0: I thought this guy was a poet. I mean, come up with it.
2: Yeah, it rhymes. Yeah, no.
0: No, but tell us about Conor.
2: He's like kind of, we wouldn't be doing stuff like this or playing it all together now or playing outside of Dublin really if it wasn't for him. So shout out to him. He's not here today. He has to work at the weekend gig in Croke Park. God love him. So yeah, but he's saying irony. I'm joking. I'd actually love to be there as well, to be honest. It looks like a great show. He's just done everything. He's like sends the emails. He does the hard work. He like gets quotes for like t-shirts and like does tedious things that we're like apparently incapable of doing, you know. So like he like just lets us focus on the music, which is a really, really just nice old thing for him to do.
0: Joe, tell me or tell us about the second live song that you're going to perform live on this week's Tilts, which I think Josh said earlier on is the first song that you wrote for the EP. It's called Good Enough.
1: Yes. So Good Enough. Josh wrote in Berlin. It's good enough. It's as Josh said, it's taken on kind of a new life of its own with kind of starting off as a slow Mark Kozelek ballad. And we all love Mark Kozelek, but you know, it can be a bit depressing. So to kind of make it into this really fun song about kind of, you know, this sort of really nice poppy guitar. You know, and this, we have like, it's kind of mad, like we have this song where we managed to have this really strange lull in the moment where it's kind of all comes crashing down and then miraculously comes back in. You know, Soft Drink is, we kind of got a bit infamous for having a bit of a false end with our music, and then we kind of come back in. So I think Good Enough is always a good example of that, and it's a really fun song to play. It's probably my favorite song to play.
0: Oh, cool.
1: Because it's it's really easy for me to play. I only have to play like a couple of chords. But no, it's a great song, and it's really great to see like people like really love it. Because like, you know, when you get to see someone come up to you and be like genuinely say like, I loved that. Like it's really special feeling.
0: So, great. Yeah. Nicely teed up, Joe. Thank you so much for that. Joe and Josh, I will ask you to once again go back up onto the stage here in Hard Rock Cafe to get ready to perform this second song for us on this week's Tilt, which Joe has just been talking about there. It is called Good Enough.
3: Hard Rock Cafe, let's go. Come on.

0: Yeah, that was great. That is Soft Drink Millionaire performing the song Good Enough live on this week's Tilt. That is one of the four songs that feature on the brand new Soft Drink Millionaire EP released on Friday called The Good EP. And once again, I am joined by Josh and Joe from Soft Drink Millionaire for the chats. Lads, that was great. Thank you so much.
1: Oh, thank you very much again. Very fun song to play for everybody. So I'm glad it was a good, hopefully good reception. Hopefully
0: you
1: liked it.
0: I got a little bit concerned and worried for Tomas up on stage here because his hat fell over his eyes halfway through that song. And I was like,
2: yeah,
1: what's a regular occurrence.
0: I just imagine his eyes were closed for the whole second half of that song.
1: He's the hat. A Soft Drink Millionaire would not be Soft Drink Millionaire without Tombo's hat.
3: The hat stays on during the tunes. You know what I mean?
0: Yeah. The sixth member of the band.
1: Yeah, we were.
0: If Connor's the fifth.
1: We were playing over in London there last week, and we were outside the famous Dublin Castle pub in Camden Town, and a lovely gentleman from London came up and said, "All right, bud, you definitely stole your mother's tea doily off that, didn't you? Come on, that has to be a tea warmer." It's a great hat, and it's made by his lovely girlfriend Aoife. So Aoife does a lot of help with the t-shirts as well. Yeah. Oh, it's not true. Oh, Dan McCauley did it. Very sorry. I made a factual error there. But Dan McCauley did the hat. But it wouldn't be Soft Drink without the hat.
0: Lads, we've referenced several Irish acts already, such as Search Results and Unique Freaks. But who are you excited about at the moment in the Irish music scene? I'm sure you could probably reference about 50 acts. So just narrow it down to.
4: I'll give you one.
0: One is perfect.
3: I'll just give you one I love.
0: Maybe one each.
3: Yeah, Tráthfádaíonn. They're probably my favourite Irish band right now, I'd say. Yeah. They're amazing.
0: Tráthfádaíonn.
3: Tráthfádaíonn, yeah. They're all living out in Connemara, and they only have songs Osqualiga, and they rarely sing. It's just instrumental, and it just builds and builds and builds, and they're really cool. They have an album coming out this year at some stage, and they're playing in the Button Factory, and they're one of the highlights of Altogether Now for me as well.
0: I was going to say, how did you come across them? I saw them
3: supporting John Francis Flynn in Vicar Street a few years ago, and I was just like, oh my god, they have two drummers as well, and I was just like, it's just lovely, lovely noise. Do you know what I mean? I'd say Tráthfádaíonn. Yeah, love them.
0: Okay, good shout. Joe?
1: I could probably rattle off a load.
0: We'll rattle off a load then if you want.
1: I will, yeah. We played we were at the Whelan's Once to Watch there over the summer, and the band that came on after us, Arabu, they're class. They have a really good song called Hydroplaning off their new record. I think the record is called This All Used to Be Fields or Green Fields there. It's a very pretty album cover, but that song Hydroplaning is wicked. Search Results obviously are huge. I always enjoy seeing them play. I love how they've kind of gone down this sort of Guided by Voices kind of route of really short, kind of very kind of punky fast songs. And they're just a pleasure to watch. They're amazing musicians, and to see them kind of go from I remember first listening to Information Blip and being like, this has to be the best album ever in Ireland, Irish history, and then to go on to make all those new songs is just amazing to see them go. Obviously I have to shout out Dara for Unique Freaks. They are a wicked band. I recommend anyone to go see them. Obviously we have good friends Burglar, wicked band as well. Hot Girl, Delivery Service. Viva Irish Music.
0: Yeah.
1: Let 'em may live.
0: And Viva Bray as well. Shout out to Bray.
3: Shout out to Bray.
0: Where it all began. Whoa, is everybody here from Bray this evening?
3: Yeah.
0: This is great.
3: We've taken over Dublin City tonight. Milk Rain as well, the other band Tombo plays in. They're deadly too.
0: Yeah.
3: And Slapnik, another band from Bray, they're great too. Yeah, and Farns Road, they're great as well, come on.
0: It's incredible the amount of acts that have come out of Bray in the last few years. So.
3: I'm not surprised, it's great. We have that real pride about being from there.
0: I can tell. It comes across.
3: Yeah.
0: Soft Drink Millionaire, the next time we can see you guys playing live, I think, is the Soundhouse on September the 18th?
3: Yeah, the gig with Skinner, Girlfriend, and Delivery Service.
0: What a lineup.
3: What a buzz. It's going to be a great crack, yeah. I can't wait for it. I have not seen Girlfriend played, or and I feel like I'm.
0: Oh, they're loud.
3: Yeah, I can't wait.
0: They're really
3: loud. Can't wait. Yeah,
0: they're great though. Yeah, tickets are on sale right now. I presume.
3: Tickets are on sale,
0: and they're going to go really quickly because that lineup is amazing. So
3: yeah, get them whilst you can, guys.
0: Now, you guys mentioned earlier on that you're not, you're quite happy to raise political issues, and you're in your music, you're quite happy to, you know, talk about social commentary in your songs. The last song that you're going to perform for us, is this about getting a 24-hour bus service?
3: Yeah, it is. Yeah, they just recently made them only in the last year, a thing over here, and it's like it's crazy because like. God forbid we want like a bare minimum of like, you know,
0: getting home
3: after 12 o'clock, you know, so it's a song all about that, I suppose. Yeah, it's gas. We sung it over in London and it was like, this is going to have no effect on you guys whatsoever because you have normal infrastructure that runs well.
0: They'll think it's about the 1800s.
3: Yeah, exactly. Carriages and horses.
0: Yeah. But it is your last song that you're going to perform for us.
3: Yeah, going to invite Killian up on stage. He's going to be our Bez as well. Yana?
0: I don't know if Killian...
3: You don't want to? Oh, he doesn't want to.
0: Killian, you have
3: now.
0: To do this now.
3: Yeah, go on,
0: we
3: man.
0: Do want you to. Come on, Killian.
3: Yeah.
0: Killian.
3: Come on, Killian, yeah.
0: Is he going for a shot? What's going on
3: he's
0: here now?
3: Going, he's getting the mustard and the ketchup.
0: Killian, this is radio. Oh, he's getting ketchup. No, you're okay.
3: No, don't
0: give him a microphone.
3: We'll get up and start singing something.
0: Okay, Josh and Joe, thank you so much for that great interview. And thank you to Soft Drink Millionaire for coming in and performing three live songs from your new EP, which was released on Friday. It's called The Good EP. You can catch Soft Drink Millionaire in the Soundhouse on September the 18th. Please don't throw any ketchup around. This is your last song. It's called Buses. Thanks again, guys.

Yes, that is brand new music from Farmer on this week's Tilt here on 103.2 Dublin City FM. That new single from Farmer, who is a Belfast artist. He releases this Friday his new album, Atre, which is going to be really great album to check out. So do please check out Farmer's new album, Atre, which comes out this Friday. Okay, we've still got lots more great new music to check out before the end of this week's show. On the way, we've got new releases from Violet and Disrec. First, though, I want to play for you guys a really great new collaboration between Godwin and God Knows. This is called Hihachi Rhythm.

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Fight!

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1: That is new music from Violet on this week's Tilt with her new track called Choosy. Before Violet, I played you Disfrex, great new single, Miracles. And starting off that three in a row, you heard a great new collaboration between Godwin and God Knows. Okay, that is nearly it for this week's Tilt. Many thanks for listening over the last 2 hours. Thank you to everybody who turned up this evening in Hard Rock Cafe. You've been a great audience. And in particular, you've been here to see Kriha performing live and also Soft Drink Millionaire. Cheers to Hugo and Sound for all of his hard work. We will be back next Monday, as always, with more great new Irish music. I want to finish off this week's show by playing for you guys the new single from Shraddha. Shraddha is electronic producer Brendan Wade, whose new single I really like. It's called On the Fire. See you all next week.

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3: Hey Dublin, it's Michael Caine. It's the 24th of August and this is what happened on this day in music. Back in 2019, Billie Eilish's track, Bad Guy, tops the Billboard Hot 100, ending the record-breaking 19-week run by Lil Nas X's Old Town. In 1975, Queen began recording their operatic masterpiece, Bohemian Rhapsody, in Wales, England. Story goes that it took Mercury, Brian May and Taylor 10 hours to sing the iconic operatic parts, resulting in 180 separate vocal tracks. And last but certainly not least, on this day in 2021, the classic rock world mourns the loss of legendary Rolling Stones drummer Charlie Watts, who tragically passed away at the age of 80. Considered as one of the greatest drummers of all time, Watts was later inducted into the Rock and Roll Hall of Fame and UK Music Hall of Fame, as well as achieving a Grammy Lifetime Achievement Award. Finally, if you or someone you know is celebrating your birthday today, you share with legendary actor and comedian Stephen Fry, TV actor Chad Michael Murray, and Harry Potter star Rupert Grint. I'm Michael O'Kane, and that's what happened on this day in music.
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Hello, good evening, welcome to Alternative Monday with Paul Hayes, with you until 11 o'clock. Many thanks to John, Tilt returns next Monday at 8. Fontaine's DC kicked us off this week. Marianne is the current single, and it's the first song to be taken from their upcoming album Dopamine Chamber, which is released on August 16th. They're performing at Electric Picnic this coming weekend, and they'll also perform at Dalyman Park on Thursday, September 10th. This week there's new music by the likes of Kasabian, Beck and Phoebe Bridgers. If you'd like to get in touch, the email address is alternativemonday@dublincityfm.ie. We'll move along now with Miranda Fall and her latest song, Favourite Friend, on 103.2 Dublin City FM.

That's the sound of Firefox on 103.2 Dublin City FM and her latest song, Hometown. It's from her debut EP, Bittersweet, which gets released on October 23rd. And the following night, she'll perform upstairs at Whelan's. Miranda Fall came before that. Favourite Friend is her latest song, and her debut EP, The Bar Is In Hell, is released later this year. She'll perform at Electric Picnic this weekend and at Whelan's supporting Kate Stevenson on Wednesday, September 2nd. Alternative Monday with Paul Hayes until 11 o'clock. And up next, our Cork duo Wasps v Humans and our latest song, Bang Bang, You're Dead.

That's Wisconsin band Slow Pulp on 103.2 Dublin City FM and their latest song Spill. Their album Melody gets its release on September 18th and they'll perform at the Button Factory on Saturday, January 30th next year. Wasps v Humans from Cork came before that. The Day Homo Sapiens Destroyed the Earth gets its release on October 2nd. It's their second album. And that's the current single from it, Bang Bang You're Dead. They'll be performing at Thomas House on Friday, October 9th, supporting Jinx Lennon. Rise Against are up next on Alternative Monday. Here's the current single, Katie Barred a Door.

0: That's the sound of Yard Act on 103.2 Dublin City FM, and the title track of their latest album, You're Gonna Need a Little Music. Rise Against came before that. Katie Barred a Door is the current single. Their most recent album was 2025's Ricochet. 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
2: 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Starting with the multi-platinum Grammy Sacramento band Deftones on their summer show with Idols and Ekka Vandal. 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Playing on the 25th of August in IMMA. Followed by the Rock and Roll Hall of Fame band Bon Jovi. Having announced their global gigs right after a vocal cord surgery proves it's for the love of the game. Big applause to you. Come and support these rock legends here at Croke Park on the 30th of August. Closing off with the last gig of the summer, it's Bailey Zimmerman. The country superstar is bringing all the brown boots together with his Different Night, Same Rodeo tour. If you haven't practiced your steps already, you're running out of time. Playing the 3 Olympia, August 31st. Now, that is a way to finish this year's summer. Which gigs are you going to? Let me know and message us on Instagram. I'm Meg, and that was Loving and Listening Live.
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Welcome back to Alternative Monday with Paul Hayes, with you until 11 o'clock. That's Kasabian and the current single, Nothing Better Than This. Their ninth studio album, Act 3, is released on September 4th. Ride Lonesome is the upcoming album by Beck. Here's the current single, Disappearing Act.

0: prize giveaway of $18.5 million.
1: That's the sound of Phoebe Bridgers on 103.2 Dublin City FM, and a track called Bobby that appears on her latest album, Lost Weekend. She's performing two dates at the Three Arena on November 23rd and 24th. Beck came before that. Disappearing Act is the current single, and his album Ride Lonesome gets released on September 18th. Do Not Dare to Dream is the upcoming album by Teenage Fan Club. The current single from it is called There Was You.

That's Echo and the Bunnymen on 103.2 Dublin City FM and the current single, The Light That Surrounds You. Their album, Apples for Isaac, is released on September 18th. Teenage Fan Club came before this. Do Not Dare to Dream is the band's upcoming album, released on October 9th, and that's the current single, There Was You. They're performing at the Academy on Tuesday, November 17th. Dead Company is the upcoming album by Royal Blood. The lead single from it is called 10 Over 10.

That's the sound of LaRue on 103.2 Dublin City FM, and the current single Lose Myself. Their album Old Flames is released on November 6th, and they'll perform at the Three Arena on Sunday, September 6th, when they'll be supporting Hilary Duff. Royal Blood came before that. 10 over 10 is the current single, and their album Dead Company is released on November 13th. That's all we have time for on this week's show. I do hope you've enjoyed the music over the past hour. Coming up after the break on 103.2 Dublin City FM, online via dublincityfm.ie, and on your smart speaker is Dublin's Greatest Hits. And following that, after midnight, is Noel Casey. Also, don't forget to tune into Live Drive with Helen and the team tomorrow from 7 a.m. The Avalanches will play us out this week. Blue Shadows is the current single, and it features Karen O. Their album, No Bad Memories, is released on October 16th. You've been listening to Alternative Monday with Paul Hayes, and I'll talk to you again next week. 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
2: Hey, I'm Erica here with your latest showbiz news update on Dublin City FM. Fontaines DC have teased their fifth new album titled Dopamine Chamber, which is set to be released by the end of this year. Teasing announcements over the past while, the band performed new songs at their first show of 2026 in Spain, the first studio album since 2024's Romance, which reached number 2 on the UK Albums Chart, was produced by James Ford and had them receiving a nomination for Best Rock Album at the Grammys. There's quite a few upcoming performances for the group, who are also to headline Electric Picnic in County Laois on August 30th. In film news, our web-slinging superhero Spider-Man has grossed over $2 billion at the worldwide box office, officially making Tom Holland the most successful iteration of the character, and his film Brand New Day the highest-earning solo superhero movie in history. On home soil, the movie beat a record previously set by 2019's Avengers Endgame in the biggest domestic opening at the box office, with an estimated revenue of over $360 million in its first 3 days in US cinemas. American actress, singer and activist Hayden Panettiere has died at the age of 36. The well-beloved actress was known for playing main roles in TV and film. This tragically comes just 3 months after her appearance on Jay Shetty's podcast, in which she bravely admitted to the trauma she experienced as a child actress in Hollywood. Appearing perfectly healthy and ready to start a new chapter, this news is not only sudden but increasingly suspicious to fans and actors alike. Police have confirmed that there have been no signs of foul play as we await for more updates. That's the latest showbiz news from me, Erica, on 103.2 Dublin City FM.
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2: Hey Dublin, it's Michael Caine. It's the 24th of August, and this is what happened on this day in music. Back in 2019, Billie Eilish's track, Bad Guy, tops the Billboard Hot 100, ending the record-breaking 19-week run by Lil Nas X's Old Town. In 1975, Queen began recording their operatic masterpiece, Bohemian Rhapsody, in Wales, England. Story goes that it took Mercury, Brian May, and Taylor 10 hours to sing the iconic operatic parts, resulting in 180 separate vocal tracks. And last but certainly not least, on this day in 2021, the classic rock world mourns the loss of legendary Rolling Stones drummer Charlie Watts, who tragically passed away at the age of 80. Considered as one of the greatest drummers of all time, Watts was later inducted into the Rock and Roll Hall of Fame and UK Music Hall of Fame, as well as achieving a Grammy Lifetime Achievement Award. Finally, if you or someone you know is celebrating your birthday today, you share with legendary actor and comedian Stephen Fry, TV actor Chad Michael Murray, and Harry Potter star Rupert Grint. I'm Michael O'Kane, and that's what happened on this day in music.
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They've taken a slightly different route with this song, with an 80s synth vibe and driving bassline.

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0: 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This song looks at the sadness in life and the beauty that can be found in it. 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
3: Hello and welcome. I'm Noel Casey and it's After Midnight. Well, they say time flies when you're having fun, so the next couple of hours should fly by. We've got music from Jeff Muldaur, from Donny Fritz, the Pontchartrain Shakers, little blues from Sue Foley, Marshall Chapman and Fiona Boyce, soul music from Anne Peebles, Ray Charles, The Temptations and The Persuasions. Add in some Eggs Over Easy, Marshall Crenshaw, Nick Lowe and Lost Straitjackets, Vince Taylor and The Playboys. But first up, Stevie Ray Vaughan.

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I had a beautiful dream. I dreamed that all the people of the world got together on the same wavelength and began helping one another. Now in this dream, universal love was the theme of the day. Peace and understanding. And it happened this way.

0: sure does, and I think that went down pretty well. That's TikTok, Jimmy Vaughan, from an album recorded at a concert in tribute to the late great Stevie Ray, featuring Bonnie Raitt, Art Neville, Dr. John, Buddy Guy, Robert Cray, Eric Clapton and B.B. King. That of course was Jimmy Vaughan, and before that it was the great Stevie Ray Vaughan, who passed away this week back in 1990. Ain't Gonna Give Up on Love. From the album Soul to Soul, these are the Pontchartrain Shakers.
1: 2, 3...

Well, the band is led by Amadee Frederick on vocals and guitar, but stepping into the spotlight there as a special guest was his son, Amadee Frederick IV, known as the Creole Blues Man. That's one of his own songs. It's called Lucy May, and they are the Pontchartrain Shakers. Here's a new name to me. This is Bill Baker.

Got that funny ending to it. That's Neil Casal from his album Basement Dreams. It's his anniversary this week. One of the great singer-songwriters. Never quite got the fame and fortune he deserved. That song is called See You in the Morning. And just before that, Bill Baker with an almost two-part track from an album called Such Etc. and What. Who thinks these titles up? They come from Washington, D.C. They are the Bill Baker Band. That was On Cloudy Day. Here's Greg Trooper.

Well, he can take even the best known song and turn it into something brand new. That's Martin Leahy, singer, songwriter and activist, in his version of Nancy Griffith's Lone Star State of Mind. Before that, Greg Trooper with keyboards from Chip Dolan, from an album recorded live at the Red Room in Austin. Gorgeous song called The Land of No Forgiveness. And I just want to send good wishes to Chip Dolan, who is a regular visitor to Ireland. And we met up in Austin as well. Chip going through some fairly serious cancer issues at the moment, and there is a GoFundMe page for Chip to help with his medical expenses if anybody feels so inclined. You'll find it on Chip Dolan's Facebook page. It's on our Facebook page as well. Now, last week I played a track from Scott Cook's upcoming album Troubadourly Yours. Here's another one. This is Steady For You.

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2: Hiya, I'm Megan McCreary and this is Loving and Listening Live, your go-to guide to the hottest live concerts in Dublin. Leaving the best till last, the final month of summer is throwing everything it's got at us, hit after hit. Let's kick it off slow with Joji on his Solaris Global Arena Tour. Known for consistently reinventing himself, he promises his fans a world of Joji they haven't seen before. Now speed it all up with his support from the groovy Tommy Richmond. It is going to be a $1 million concert, baby. Playing Three Arena, August 11th. Now let's keep the groove going. Coming up next, we got The Prodigy. Bringing back their Warriors Dance experience to your doorstep with completely brand new production, along with Carl Cox and Mr. David Ramjam Rodigan, playing Emma August 20th. Followed by No Introduction Needed, The Weeknd on his After Hours Till Dawn tour. 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Playing alongside Sir Cartier, Cash Carty, ring the bells? 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Both playing Croke Park August 22nd and 23rd. I don't know about you, but I don't want to miss a single one of these gigs. I'm Meg, and that was Loving and Listening Live.
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5: Nice track there from Scott Cook. 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

Well, the first track there was from Joachim Cooter from his album Over That Road That I Am Bound. It's the songs of Uncle Dave Makin, and the song was called Morning Blues. Joachim is going to be in Ireland very soon. It'll be in October, and he will be playing with Italian guitar player Adriano Viterbini. They play Connolly's in Leap in Cork on the 6th of November, the White Horse in Ballincollig in Cork on the 7th, Whelan's in Dublin on the 8th, Campbell's Tavern in Headford in Galway on the 10th, Matt Malloy's in Westport on the 11th, the Playhouse in Portrush on the 12th, Crescent Arts Centre in Belfast on the 13th, and the Courthouse in Bangor on the 14th. That's a very nice tour. Tickets on sale for that at the moment. Then we had Ry Cooter, David Linley, but chiefly Roseanne Linley, who's David's daughter, and Joachim was in there as well. Part of the family tour from 1995. That particular one was recorded at the Opera House in Vienna in July of 1995, and it was called Leave Home Blues. Now here's Jeff Muldaur

Well, Jeff recently turned to 82, and there he is with a song called The World Is Going Wrong. It's from an album recorded in tribute to the Mississippi Sheiks, and there he was performing with the Texas Sheiks, put together for the project, including Susie Thompson, Cindy Cashdollar, and Stephen Bruton. Great lineup. Now let's go down south, down to Australia. Great guitar player. Her name is Fiona Boyes.

Carl Martin there on vocals. The band are called Martin, Bogan and Armstrong. Actually, it's the Armstrongs in that one there, because they added in Tom Armstrong on bass, but usually they are just a three-piece. Howard Levy also joined in there on piano. It's from an album called That Old Gang of Mine on Flying Fish Records from way back in 1974. Naggin Woman Blues. And before that, Fiona Boys. Professing the Blues is the album she writes, pretty well all her own tunes, including that one, Can't Stay Here No More. Here's a couple more blues ladies, starting with Sue Foley.

0: That's Eddie Angel on lead guitar there with Marshall Chapman. We'll hear Eddie again with Lost Straitjackets down near the end of the show. Recorded live, obviously enough, Beyond My Wildest Dreams, and before that from her album New Used Car. Sue Foley on vocals and guitar. She wrote the song as well. It's called Do It Again. I said to her, blues ladies, maybe a little closer to soul. And coming up, we get even more closer to soul.
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2: Hey, I'm Erica here with your latest showbiz news update on Dublin City FM. Fontaines DC have teased their fifth new album titled Dopamine Chamber, which is set to be released by the end of this year. Teasing announcements over the past while, the band performed new songs at their first show of 2026 in Spain. The first studio album since 2024's Romance, which reached number 2 on the UK Albums Chart, was produced by James Ford and had them receiving a nomination for Best Rock Album at the Grammys. There's quite a few upcoming performances for the group, who are also to headline Electric Picnic in County Laois on August 30th. In film news, our web-slinging superhero Spider-Man has grossed over $2 billion at the worldwide box office, officially making Tom Holland the most successful iteration of the character, and his film Brand New Day the highest-earning solo superhero movie in history. On home soil, the movie beat a record previously set by 2019's Avengers Endgame in the biggest domestic opening at the box office, with an estimated revenue of over $360 million in its first 3 days in US cinemas. American actress, singer and activist Hayden Panettiere has died at the age of 36. The well-beloved actress was known for playing main roles in TV and film. This tragically comes just 3 months after her appearance on Jay Shetty's podcast, in which she bravely admitted to the trauma she experienced as a child actress in Hollywood. Appearing perfectly healthy and ready to start a